0: gospel of Jesus Christ. 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
4: And here we go again from the book of Proverbs. We're talking about wisdom, and wisdom deals with practical things. We're not high in the sky by and by. We're here today on the subjects that we face. And one of the subjects that you heard introduced today was the subject of drinking. What does a leader do with alcohol? Interesting subject, especially in this day in which we live. We'll talk about that in just a moment as we open our Bibles to the book of Proverbs. If you have been listening the last two or three days, you know that we have chosen as our resource for the month of August, a redemptive history and a prophetic destiny of the nation of Israel. Why does Israel matter so much to God, and why should it matter to you? Well, in this book, we'll bring clarity to one of the most debated subjects in Scripture, what biblical insight and pastoral wisdom has to say about Israel. I want you to have this book because I think this is really an important issue. If we are not careful, we are going to be on the wrong side of Israel as a nation, and you see it happening if you're not careful. Anti-Semitism is on the rise in our nation in a way none of us could have imagined. Let's be clear as Christians about what the Bible says and how we should stand for this nation that God brought into existence. I was 7 years old when this nation became a nation, and I've lived throughout the entire time of Israel's current nationhood, and I want you to know what I've learned from the Bible about this subject. Ask for your copy of God's Heart for Israel when you send your gift to Turning Point today. Here's today's edition of Turning Point from the Word of God. Open your heart to receive it. Let's begin.
5: I want to tell you about some guidelines from the book of Proverbs that we need to be aware of, because this book is so filled with truth and it touches us in every part of our life. If we ignore the truth in this book, we will be diminished in our effectiveness and we will be sorry when we look back on our life. The book of Proverbs differs from any other book in the Bible. It's not history, it's not poetry, it's not rhapsody, it's not prophecy, it's not law, it's not ritual, it's not story, it's not dogma. It is classified among the wisdom literature of the Old Testament, but it's even very different from all of the rest of the wisdom literature. For a proverb is a pithy saying that usually is unconnected from anything else in the passage where it is found. The proverbs were designed primarily for the young, and they fall into the pattern of the teaching process where they used repetition to drive home truths so that people would remember them. I suppose you could think of some of the proverbs that we have in our culture today, like, a stitch in time saves nine, or loose lips sink ships. I heard that one not long ago. We're going to look at some of the proverbs for the powerful, proverbs for those in authority and those in government. This is a viewpoint you will never hear anyplace else except right here, that God has something to say about how we govern and how we follow government and what kind of people should be in government. Solomon's day was not much different than ours. His advice for kings is good advice for all those who seek to occupy any place of responsibility in the government. Now, there are three sections that we're going to

just start off with one of the most controversial, rulers and wine. Proverbs 31, 4 and 5 says this, "It is not for kings, O Lemuel, it is not for kings to drink wine, nor for princes intoxicating drink, lest they drink and forget the law and pervert the justice of all the afflicted." Proverbs 21 adds, "Wine is a mocker, strong drink is a brawler, and whosoever is led astray by it is not wise." And here's a very graphic passage in the book of Proverbs, chapter 23, beginning at verse 29. "Who has woe, and who has sorrow? Who has contentions? Who has complaints? Who has wounds without cause? Who has redness of eyes? Those who linger long at the wine, those who go in search of mixed wine." And if you read the rest of that chapter, you'll discover that those who are given to this excess find the following things popping up in their lives: poverty, misery, immorality, and instability. All of those things, the Proverbs say, are the result of drunkenness. These words take away the glamour of loose living. They remind us that a ruler has better things to do than to anesthetize himself. The Japanese have a proverb that goes like this: "First a man takes a drink, then a drink takes a drink, and then the drink takes the man." So often that's what happens, not just in the political realm. But I have read that the ratio of drinking and alcoholism inside the Beltway is more than twice the average of the United States. The number of cocktail parties and the number of opportunities for drunkenness are multiplied in the fast-paced life of the political world. And the Bible simply says that a man who leads should not be a man given to strong drink. He should be a person of sobriety, a sober person. There's a story in the book of Daniel about a man by the name of Belshazzar, who was the grandson of Nebuchadnezzar. And what we read in this chapter in the book of Daniel sounds like it could be a modern-day report. It's found in the 5th chapter of Daniel, verses 1 and 2, and then verses 4 through 6. And follow along as I read. "Belshazzar the king made a great feast for 1,000 of his lords, and he drank wine in the presence of 1,000. While he tasted the wine, Belshazzar gave the command to bring the gold and the silver vessels which his father Nebuchadnezzar had taken from the temple which had been in Jerusalem, that the king and his lords, his wives and his concubines might drink from them. And they drank the wine," verse 4, "and praised the gods of gold and silver, bronze and iron, wood and stone. And in the same hour the fingers of a man's hand appeared and wrote opposite the lampstand on the plaster of the wall of the king's palace. And the king saw the part of the hand that wrote." Listen to what happened to him. "And the king's countenance changed, and his thoughts troubled him, so that the joints of his hips were loosened, and his knees knocked together against each other." Even in his drunkenness, he knew something miraculous was going on when the hand wrote on the wall. We haven't time to tell that whole story, but you know that what that hand was writing was that this was the end of his kingdom. He had taken the holy vessels that had been brought from the temple, and he had used them desecratingly in a drunken party honoring the pagan gods. And so we should not be surprised to look down in our Bibles in the 5th chapter of the book of Daniel and in verses 30 and 31 and read that that very night Belshazzar, king of the Chaldeans, was slain, and Darius the Mede received the kingdom, being about 62 years old. Now, I'm not saying that everyone who gets drunk ends up like Belshazzar, but here's an illustration from the Old Testament of the abuse of wine in the public place to the ruin and destruction of a political leader. I have no statistics nor no personal stories to tell you. I'm just telling you what the Bible says, that that has no place in the life of someone you trust with the leadership of great responsibility. And while we're being controversial, I have to be very careful here. Let me talk with you for a moment about rulers and women. It says in chapter 31 of Proverbs and verse 3, "Do not give your strength to women, nor your ways to that which destroys kings.
We have read all

the stories in these past years about the philandering of some of our presidents, we've had to watch the degrading of the office of the president because of that. Solomon was right when he said that such a lifestyle destroys a king. When we look to the Bible and we see King David violating his principles of purity in the relationship that he had with Bathsheba, what we don't often see is the chaos that this caused the nation later on in his life. David paid fourfold for his sin, and in the closing days of David's reign, when he should have been enjoying the prosperity that his wisdom had provided, he was fighting off the domestic battles of his own home because of what had happened to him in his relationship with Bathsheba. And his son Solomon, the human writer of many of the Proverbs, demonstrated this sinful human weakness in his life. The Bible tells us in 1 Kings chapter 11, verse 1, verses 3 and 4, that he loved many foreign women, as well as the daughter of Pharaoh, women of the Moabites and the Ammonites and the Edomites and the Sidonians and the Hittites. And he had 700 wives and 300 concubines, and his wives turned away his heart. For it was so when Solomon was old that his wives turned his heart after other gods, and his heart was not loyal to the Lord his God, as was the heart of his father David. I can only say, I say it carefully, that while some will argue that leaders do not have any responsibility to set the moral tone of the nation or of a city, that this runs cross current with the scripture. Leadership is nothing more than who we are and then what we do. I have discussions sometimes with my physicians where I go over this issue, and some of them say it doesn't matter how you live as long as you can govern in a good way. But we know better, don't we? Morality is important. And when we look to find people to represent us in the government process, one of the things we need to know a little bit about is what kind of people are they? Do they represent us well? And will they be good role models for our children as they're growing up, looking to leadership themselves? Those are the two most controversial, probably, so you can all kind of take a deep breath now and we'll go on with the rest of this message. Let me talk with you for a moment about rulers and wise counsel. Proverbs 15:22 says this, "Without counsel, plans go awry, but in the multitude of counselors, they are established." Proverbs 11:14 adds, "Where there is no counsel, the people fall, but in the multitude of counselors, there is safety." Proverbs 24:6 says, "For by wise counsel, you will wage your own war, and in a multitude of counselors, there is safety." And Proverbs 20:18 says, "Plans are established by counsel. By wise counsel, wage war." We need leaders who will not act unilaterally, but will get all the counsel they can get and act wisely. How important it is when deciding upon a

leader to know what kind of people he gathers around himself, what kind of people he entrusts to be his counselors. Because through counsel, leadership is guaranteed. But when there is no counsel, we have only the wisdom of one person. And how many of you already know, as wise as you are, that sometimes you make wrong decisions? The safety comes in the multiplication of counselors who understand the truth. Let's talk for a minute about rulers and the weak and the poor. This is a very interesting proverb. Proverbs 28:15 says, "As a roaring lion and a raging bear, so is a wicked ruler over the poor people." And 29:14 says, "The king who judges the poor with truth, his throne will be established forever." I think we ought to ask some questions about our leaders. How do they deal with the poor? How do they care for those who are not as fortunate as we may be? That's a good little checkpoint according to the book of Proverbs. How does the king deal with those who are poor? Let's talk about rulers and wickedness. This also comes from the book of Proverbs, chapter 11, verses 10 and 11. "When it goes well with the righteous, the city rejoices, and when the wicked perish, there is jubilation. By the blessing of the upright, the city is exalted, but it is overthrown by the mouth of the wicked." Proverbs 20 and verse 8 says, "A king who sits on the throne of judgment scatters all evil with his eyes." Get that picture clearly. That a righteous king can scatter evil by his very presence, by his persona, by his very eyes can he scatter evil. There is no more powerful tool in the hand of Almighty God than a righteous man who is doing the right thing. The Bible says that a ruler who is righteous can have an impact on his culture. Proverbs 25 verse 5 says, "Take away the wicked from before the king, and his throne will be established in righteousness."

Excellent speech is not becoming to a fool, much less lying lips to a prince. 29:4 says, the king establishes the land by justice, but he who receives bribes overthrows it. 29:12 says, if a ruler pays attention to lies, all of his servants become wicked. If ever there was a need for credibility and integrity in government, it's today. Thomas Jefferson once said, the whole art of government consists in being honest. And it's sad to say that this has been so violated over the years that honesty and political involvement almost seem like antonyms, almost seem like opposite, almost seems like to talk about somebody who is in the political realm and is honest is hard to understand and hard to explain. I'm happy to say that there are many in our own government who deal with issues honestly, but it is one of the most important ingredients for a leader. In the world of business, in the world of government, and in the world of sports, whatever world you're looking at, if you can find somebody who is honest, I've told people, if you can start with the truth, you've got some place to go. But if you can't start with the truth, you've got no place to go. So honesty and integrity is very important. When we look at our culture today, it's so interesting because we even have words that defy this. Who can put a spin on what happened? Who can embellish it to such a degree that it's favorable to the person they represent? Why not let us just let it be? Let your yea be yea and your nay be nay. Why do we have to spin it? And you know, it's not just in the political realm. Pastors and preachers and evangelists have been known to exaggerate sometimes when they talk about statistics. We have to be real careful we don't do that. I remember hearing about two pastors that were talking to one another, and they were trying to explain this, and one guy said, if I lie about my statistics, and you know that I'm lying about my statistics, and I know that I'm lying about my statistics, isn't that like telling the truth? No. I don't think so. Honesty is discarded in our present age, isn't it? Pushed away like it was unimportant. People lie about the age of their children in order to get them by on half fare. High schools and colleges have to set up special programs to deal with the cheating factor. We have government by deceit, business by fraud, education by deception. And we're learning that a person who will lie in one instance cannot be trusted in another. There is never an excuse for deception. Honesty is always the best way. And for a Christian leader, for someone in government, honesty is not only the best policy, it's the only policy. So those are just a few little things from the book of Proverbs for us to look at when we think about, now, who do I want representing me in the government? But this is not a one-edged sword. This is a double-edged sword, because the Proverbs also tell us how we're to respond, not just how the rulers are to respond. We talk about that, but what are we to do? How are we to act? Let's talk about when we deal with authorities, what should our response be? And first of all, we should be truthful. It says in Proverbs 16:13 that righteous lips are the delight of the king, and they love him who speaks what is right. Now, you probably wonder, how do I ever speak to the king? How do I ever speak to the government? You speak with your taxes, don't you? You speak with how you deal honestly with the things that have been entrusted to you. Ray Stedman, who is now with the Lord but was a wonderful pastor here on the West Coast for many years, confessed that he often struggled with the issue of taxes. He said, you have a right, of course, as everyone else does, to protest injustice and to correct abuse, but don't be forever grumbling about the taxes you have to pay. I've had to learn some lessons on this myself. He said, the first time I had to pay income tax was when he was first starting in the ministry, and he said his income was so low for such a long time he didn't have to pay any taxes. But gradually it caught up and he had to pay. And he said, I remember how I resented it. In fact, when I sent my tax form in, I addressed it to the Infernal Revenue Service. He said, they never answered, but they cashed my check. The next year I addressed it to the Eternal Revenue Service. But he said, I've repented from all those sins, and now I hope to pay my taxes cheerfully.
The United States government has what they call a conscience fund for people who want to pay their debts to the government and remain anonymous. Some city governments have a similar fund. And I read recently about a city that had investigated some tax frauds and announced that several citizens were going to be indicted. They did not release the names of the citizens, but that week a number of people visited the city hall to straighten out their taxes, and more than half of them were not on the indictment list. So just a little bit of conscience and things get straightened out. We're to be truthful. As citizens, we're to be respectful. I need to talk about this for just a moment because I think sometimes as Christians, we violate this. We violate it because we're not in favor of the people who are over us in government. Please remember that these words were not written, they do not always apply to peaceful government. We're to be respectful of our rulers because of the office. 24, 21, and 22 says, "My son, fear the Lord and the king. Do not associate with those given to change, for their calamity will rise suddenly, and who knows the ruin these two can bring." 16:15 says, "In the light of the king's face is life, and his favor like a cloud of the latter rain." Justin Martyr lived in a time of great persecution, between 100 and 165, and the government was very corrupt. And one time he wrote in an open letter to those in authority over him these words, an open letter to the government. Listen to what he said. "Everywhere we, more readily than all men, endeavor to pay to those appointed by you the taxes, both ordinary and extraordinary, as we have been taught by Jesus. We worship only God, but in other things we will gladly serve you, acknowledging you as kings and rulers of men, and praying that with your kingly power you may be found to possess also sound judgment." An open letter to the government. That ought to be the spirit of every Christian. Rather than railing, and we go through our list of jokes and all the things that we do to ridicule those who are in authority, we ought to find

0: common ground where we can obey in absolute submission and respect and declare our allegiance and our loyalty to the government, because Christians have throughout history been known to be the best citizens in any culture. We're to be patient, says the Word of God. 25:15 says, by long forbearance a ruler is persuaded, and a gentle tongue breaks a bone. Sometimes we try to get things changed. I'll tell you what, when you're trying to get things changed or when you're trying to get things approved, you got to have patience. That's one of the great virtues of a Christian, to be patient. It doesn't happen overnight. You've got to wait. You've got to be patient and gently deal with the issues that come. The Bible says that when you're dealing with the government, patience is a very important virtue.
1: Yeah. And I'll tell you one thing, you will learn it if you haven't already. One of the first things I learned when I moved to California was patience. I never stood in so many lines in my life growing up in the little village of Cedarville, Ohio. But in San Diego, you stand in line to get into restaurants, to eat in restaurants, to pay your bill in a restaurant. It's all very interesting. And patience is a quality that the Bible speaks about a lot, and it's very important for us, as we've learned today. We will continue our discussion tomorrow on powering up the wise, and I want you to be with us as we conclude this discussion from the book of Proverbs. Men and women, when you study Proverbs, you study it with a pencil and a pad, and you write down the scriptures that speak about the same things, and you collect the Proverbs together. That's what we've done in this series, and we want you to be a part of it going forward in the month of August. Hey, have a great day, and I'll see you next time right here on this good station for the next edition of Turning Point.
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4: 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People use the phrase today, any port in a storm, to justify whatever will get them out of the trouble they're in. But that kind of situational ethic has no biblical base.

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4: Tonight, partly cloudy with a 30% chance of showers this evening with a risk of a thunderstorm. Wind southwest, 30 kilometers per hour, gusting to 50, and becoming light this evening with a low of 14. Thursday, a mix of sun and cloud, wind becoming southwest, 30 kilometers per hour, gusting to 50 in the morning, then becoming cloudy late in the afternoon with a 60% chance of showers and a risk of a thunderstorm. A high of 28 with a humidex 31. Thursday night cloudy with a 60% chance of showers in the evening, then partly cloudy with a risk of a thunderstorm. Wind southwest 30 kilometers per hour gusting to 50, becoming northwest 40 and gusting to 60 in the evening, then diminishing to 20 after midnight with a low of 13. Friday sunny with a high of 24 and Saturday sunshine with a high of 25 degrees. Track changing conditions with the full 7-day outlook on the Lowen Body Shop weather page on the Steinbeck online app. I'm Robin Weeb.
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5: Pride at its deepest root is wanting to be accepted by others. 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
5: Preaching, for as long as I have been preaching, I'm aware of the fact that there are some messages, some topics, some texts will touch some more than others, will relate to some more than others. And that's natural because we are not all on the same level of our faith. We have different experiences as we walk with the Lord. We're not all the same. That's very understandable. But today's message, today's issue that I'll be preaching on touches every single person at the sound of my voice. Whether you're young or old, this is a message for you. You cannot switch off and say it's for somebody else. It's for you. Whether you've been a believer for 50 years or 50 days, this message is for you. Because I'm going to be speaking about pride. Yeah, you heard me right. Let me pronounce it correctly. Pride. Yeah. Now you understand why every one of us be touched by this issue, because I want to make a clarifying statement.

The only people who do not have pride are those who have died. The only people who don't deal with pride on a regular basis are those who have gone with the Lord or maybe mentally incapacitated. So please, don't count yourself out and tune in very closely to what the Word of God is going to teach us today. I want to use only two examples of two people. One had his pride under control, the other one did not. So to give you the background, biblical background to what I'm going to be talking about. King David,

jar of manna, so to remind them of God's provision in the wilderness. Now, the Ark of the Covenant is a symbol, just like the Lord's table is a symbol. It's symbolic. And whenever the Ark was there, it's a symbol of the fact that God is present in Israel. It's a symbolic thing. Does it mean when the Ark is gone, God is not present? No, but it is symbolic in their mind. It's a symbol of the presence of God. So what happened? The group, terrorist groups around the land of Israel saw how the Ark of the Covenant bringing Israel victory, and they make such fuss about it, the Ark of the Covenant, the Ark of the Covenant, take it with them before they go to any war, and then they have victory. So they said, we can hijack that Ark and we have the victory. This is a clear illustration of how so many people around us who want a Christianity without Christ, they want Christianity without the cross. They want the trappings of Christianity without believing and obeying Christ. They want all of the blessings of God without submission to the authority of God. This is happening right before us. They're not hijacking the Ark of the Covenant, but they're trying to hijack the truth. And they fail. And so when the Ark went to the land of Philistine, what happened? It wasn't a blessing, it was a curse. They were cursed by the presence of the Ark of the Covenant in their country. So they were happily wanting to return it. And David issued the order, it has to come. Here's what happened. In coming of the Ark of the Covenant back to Jerusalem, King David ordered a national celebration and praise of the Lord God Almighty. He wanted to praise Yahweh for all of his goodness, for all his mercy, but especially for allowing him to have the Ark of the Covenant back. National praise of God was allowing them to bring the Ark of the Covenant back. And David appointed musicians, he appointed instrumentalists, he appointed singers to begin the celebration of publicly praise God. Publicly praise God. During the celebration, David got so carried away, really got carried away, in the praising of God, in the honor of God, in blessing the name of God, that he did the unthinkable. Not the unthinkable in the eyes of everybody, it's the unthinkable in the eyes of his wife, Michal. Now let me tell you about Michal in case you've forgotten who she was. Michal, David's wife, was the daughter of Saul, King Saul. Listen to me. Michal was her father's daughter. You understand what I'm talking about. Michal inherited her father's self-centered pride. Michal inherited her father's poor, pathetic, insecure self-image. And so, what was that unthinkable that the king did? It's unthinkable in her own eyes. David got so carried away in the praise of God. David was so

exuberant in the praising of God. David got so excited in the praising of God, King David took off his royal robe. Tossed it out, probably. Before Yahweh, in the praise of Yahweh. And he danced before the Lord with all his might. Now, if you turn with me in your Bibles to 2 Samuel chapter 6, verse 14. Here's what it says, 2 Samuel 6, 14. David danced before the Lord with all, can you say all? All his might. Well, what does that mean? What does that mean, dance before the Lord with all his might? David has forgotten who he is now that he's king.

that he could not find words to express his praise to God. Now think about this. The man who wrote some of the most magnificent poetry, the man who wrote some of the most magnificent prayers, the man who wrote the most significant psalms, he is now without word, speechless. So much so that he stripped himself of his dignity as king. Why? To the honor of his Lord, to the praiseworthiness of his Lord, in adoration and thanksgiving for the grace of the Lord. The last thing on his mind was his own honor, his own dignity, or even his own position as a king. All he could think of was the glory of God, the praiseworthiness of God. But then enter Her Majesty Queen Michael. First of all, she was not in the celebration. She was not participating in the praising of God. She was not even giving a helping hand for what's going on. No, no, no, no. She was watching on television or watching online. She was watching from her window. And when she saw what she saw her husband, King David, doing, she was livid. Livid. All she can think of was, just wait till he comes home. Ooh-wee. Just wait till I get hold of him.

How great that you honored God and you didn't care about who's watching. No, no, no, no, no. She had both guns, both barrels of both guns loaded. And as soon as he got through the door, and she bang, bang, bang, bang, bang, bang, bang. Whew. See, Michael's pride was running wild, was really running wild. And that is why she had a terrible, sick self-image and insecurity. There is a difference between biblically healthy self-image and a sick self-image. I want to tell you the difference so you understand. A biblically healthy self-image says, I know that I am by birth and by nature fallen, have a depraved mind, and I'm prone to sin. But the King of all kings, the King of the universe, when I repented of my sins, he adopted me into his family. He gave me his last name. He forgave me all of my sins, past, present, and future. He has given me unearned and undeserved grace. He appointed me as an ambassador of the King, wherever you are. Now, beloved, that is a biblically healthy self-image. And that's all the confidence you need. It will give you all the confidence you need. Now, a sick self-image says, I'm very important in my own eyes. I might have some problems, but I'm not let anybody know about them. I feel terrible about myself, but I will not let anyone get close enough to me to see this. I am going to project an image of myself that I want people to see. I am going to keep that mask on, and no one is going to let me take it off. Now, beloved, I believe with all my heart, God can heal a sick self-image. God can redeem a sick self-image. God can transform a sick self-image. God, who's changed me, can change you, and he can change you from the inside out. But all has to begin with confession and repentance and humility before God. Skip down, go down to verse 20, 2 Samuel 6:20. I want to show you an example of a sick self-image in Queen Michal. Here's how she did it. How is the King of Israel distinguished himself today? See, I'm blowing it up so you can see it. Disrobing himself of his royal robe in front of the servants. This is how a low-class, vulgar man would do. Of course, the Bible only gives us a summary of what she said. You see, it doesn't tell us everything. But here I'm going to take some liberty, because growing up in the Middle East, I am closer to the culture than you realize. You grew up as a poor shepherd boy, but I grew up in the palace. It's in Hebrew, of course, not in English. See, that's what a sick self-image does. Either forgets its roots or deliberately deny its roots. She didn't say anything about the fact that when Prophet Samuel found her father and made him king, he was only a donkey keeper, and a lousy one at that. Oh, that's just the past. I'm not going to get back to my roots. I'm not going to let anybody see that. He lost the donkeys that he's supposed to be taking care of when Samuel met him. She probably said to him, your family, a bunch of yahoos, but I was brought up in the palace protocol. Her out-of-control pride not only prevented her from joy of participating in the praise of the Lord, but her out-of-control pride robbed her of the blessings that can only come from praising God. And she wanted to impose her misery on her husband. David's response is classic. It's really a classic response, but I want you also to get the Yusuf translation. I think David, if he spoke English, he would have said, protocol my foot.

That protocol is the last thing that concerns me. I am made for the praise of the Lord. I am made to worship my God. I am made to honor my Lord. I am made for the praise of His glory. And furthermore, God honored me for honoring Him first and foremost. Let me ask you this. How many people you know allow their so-called dignity to keep them from honoring, praising the Lord? By the way, a person who is not honoring the Lord publicly is because probably they're not praising God privately. How many people do you know who shout themselves silly in a ball game? Well, when it comes to praising God, can't move their lips. How many people do you know who literally lose all inhibition at a stadium, but then the presence of God, they put their hands in their pocket? Now, my beloved, listen. Pride that is not under the control of the Holy Spirit has robbed many a people of the joy of praise and a praise-filled life. But then there are others who can make up a show of public worship, just only words. Their heart is far from God. Only God knows. Their heart is still filled with anger, with hatred, with envy, with lust, and with the rest of it. They may be able to mouth the words, but that's it. And the first thing you need to do is to, if you want to develop a praise-filled life, you need to come clean with God. You need to come clean with God. Surrendering your intellect, surrendering your feelings, and yes, surrendering your will. And then you do the same thing all over again every single morning. That, my beloved friend, is the sacrifice of praise. You ever thought about, well, why does the Bible call it the sacrifice of praise? I just get up and sing, you know, that kind of thing. That's because we don't understand what a praise-filled life is. One of the hardest things for me personally, and I've done maybe 3 or 4 times in my years of preaching, one of the hardest things for me to preach on is Abraham offering his son, Isaac, as a sacrifice. Other than the cross, and the cross just makes me fall apart, because I recognize that my sins that he carried on that cross, and because I've been set free by the blood that was shed on that cross. But preaching and teaching about Abraham offering Isaac, I got to confess to you, next to the cross is the most difficult thing I've ever done. God is asking Abraham to offer the object of his love. He's asking him to offer the object of his joy. He's asking him to offer the object of his life. Listen to me, it is painful enough to lose a child. Even though there was a common practice at the day, back then, at the time of Abraham, even pagans did it to their gods, even though it's common practice, nonetheless, it is hard. It is difficult. You can't imagine willingly do that. But you know, the Lord often teaches me some things when I get to that passage and the difficulty I have. He teaches me some lessons, and I'll share them with you. The first question the Lord asked me is this. Did God, and you can answer, did God want Abraham to really sacrifice Isaac? No, God bless you. Did God let him sacrifice Isaac? No. Did God need Isaac? No. He gave him Isaac. After 25 years of waiting, he gave him to him as a fulfillment of that promise he made 25 years earlier. Now, beloved, in many ways, praise is a sacrifice. It's a sacrifice. And that's why the Bible calls it the sacrifice of praise. And you say, well, why is that? Why is it a sacrifice? Because praise, genuine praise, costs us something. Genuine thanksgiving and praise to God
costs us our

0: 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I yield all my dreams. I yield all my goals. Lord, I yield all of my relationships. 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Beloved, that is the praise-filled life that's worthy of the name. Mouthing few words, that's not it. Developing a praise-filled life costs us something.
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0: Who was Jesus? An imposter? A great prophet? Or was he the Messiah? It's a great question, isn't it? And it's one that's been asked for generations. Welcome to Through the Bible. I'm Steve Schwetz, and I'm so glad that you've hopped aboard the Bible bus as Dr. J. Vernon McGee is going to take us to Matthew 16, where the question, who is Jesus, is posed for the very first time by none other than Jesus himself. It's a great chapter and one that Dr. McGee says is very important. So grab your Bible and turn it to Matthew chapter 16, verse 1. And as you find your place, I got a couple of letters that I want to read from listeners who have recently learned who Jesus is and have written to share the good news with us. Deem, who listens in French, tells us this. After many questions about repentance and forgiveness and obedience, a huge weight was removed from my shoulders as I learned about Jesus' love. Through your explanations of God's grace, many souls are set free. I, in particular, always heard about Jesus, but I didn't understand his significance in my life. Through listening to you almost every day, I'm now a believer, and for this I give immense thanks to God. Now I am fulfilled. I even smile at the smallest things because I know that it is no longer I who lives, but Jesus Christ who lives in me. He has given me everything. What joy and gladness for my family and me. Thank you for the teachings, and may you remain in the grace of the Lord Jesus. Isn't that an encouraging testimony? And then here's another one that I know you're going to love. It's Sang from Laos who writes this. I would like to sincerely thank this ministry for its help. I listen in the Lumien language and am 65 years old. My relatives in the USA encouraged me to find you. After a month, they called me to ask how it was. I told them I was ready to receive Jesus Christ, and they prayed with me. After becoming a believer, I did not know what to do, how to pray, or how to read the Bible. My relatives encouraged me to keep listening. As I did, I learned to pray by following along with the teacher on the program. I also began to understand the Bible through the teachings. Our family used to be under the influence of spirits performing animal sacrifices for worship, but now we have been set free. I thank God and you for helping my family find true peace. Well, if you'd like to thank God for his work in the lives of these two listeners and the many others just like them who are hearing of Jesus for the first time, and for the faithful in-country producers and staff who answer their questions, then you need to join our world prayer team. It's super easy. 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Now, as a partner of this ministry, nothing's more important than to pray with us. That's always the first priority we ask you to do. 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In Jesus' name we pray. Amen. Now here's Dr. J. Vernon McGee with our study of Matthew 16 on Through the Bible.
1: Now in the 16th chapter of the Gospel of Matthew, and if you found your place there, we see that this chapter continues the conflict that the Lord Jesus had with the Pharisees and Sadducees. And we've come now to the place where our Lord calls for a confession from his disciples. And Peter, I think, speaks for the group. And then the Lord Jesus confronts them for the first time with the church, his death and resurrection. And that makes this chapter, as you can see, very important. Now we open with the Pharisees and Sadducees again asking for a sign from heaven, and they are again referred to Jonah. I'm reading now. The Pharisees also with the Sadducees came, and tempting desired him that he would show them a sign from heaven. He answered and said unto them, when it is evening, ye say it will be fair weather, for the sky is red. And in the morning it will be foul weather today, for the sky is red and lowering. O ye hypocrites, ye can discern the face of the sky, but can ye not discern the signs of the times? Now, the scribes and Pharisees, back in the 12th chapter, you'll recall it, verse 38, they came and asked the same question for a sign. At that very same time, our Lord gave them the sign of Jonah. He's going to do that here, but he calls their attention to the fact that they were very good at being weather prophets. They could predict the weather, but they didn't seem to be able to recognize the signs of the times. The religious rulers actually are trying to trap him, and he is going to warn his own to beware of them. And now, you notice again here, this is the second time he calls them, O ye hypocrites. Then, verse 4, a wicked and adulterous generation seeketh after a sign. They had many signs, but they would not accept them. And there shall no sign be given unto it, but the sign of the prophet Jonas. And he left them and departed.

There's a note of finality in his action here as he turns and walks away from them, but he gives them again to Jonah. And his answer is very brief here, but it's very much to the point. And we know that he had told them, as Jonah was, and so he would be in the heart of the earth. Now, you find that these Pharisees and Sadducees, they were not even about to accept him at all. There are revealed in this chapter three viewpoints that are presented concerning the Lord Jesus. And this is the first one. The Pharisees and Sadducees believed that the Lord Jesus was an imposter. To them, he was not the Messiah at all. And then you have the viewpoint of the multitudes. And to them, Jesus was John the Baptist or Elijah, Jeremiah, one of the prophets. They were complimentary, but they all missed the mark. And then his disciples, who recognized him as the Messiah, are the Christ, the Son of the living God, and Peter was the spokesman at that time. Now, let's move on as we see him warning his disciples now of the leaven, the false doctrine of the Pharisees and Sadducees. And we're told, and when his disciples were come to the other side, they had forgotten to take bread. And now verse 6. Then Jesus said unto them, take heed and beware of the leaven of the Pharisees and the Sadducees. Now, at the 13th chapter, I made it very clear that leaven was a principle of evil. It was never a principle of good, and that it always was that. And here, I think we have a confirmation from the Lord. He says to beware of the leaven. Well, if you're to beware of something, it's certainly not something that you welcome or something that's good. The leaven of the Pharisees and of the scribes was what? They reasoned among themselves, saying, it's because we've taken no bread. You see, they missed the understanding of the leaven at first. Now, verse 8, which when Jesus perceived, he said unto them, O ye of little faith. And you can call these men now little faith, because again and again he's reminded them of their little faith. Why reason ye among yourselves, because ye brought no bread? Do ye not yet understand, neither remember the 5 loaves of the 5,000, and how many baskets ye took up? Neither the 7 loaves of the 4,000, and how many baskets ye took up? How is it that ye do not understand that I spake it not to you concerning bread, that ye should beware of the leaven of the Pharisees and of the Sadducees? Then understood they how that he bade them not beware of the leaven of bread, but of the doctrine of the Pharisees and the Sadducees. Now, friends, leaven, therefore, according to our Lord's interpretation of it, is nothing in the world but false doctrine. It's that which is evil. It's never good. And when you talk about the leaven of the gospel, you're using a contradiction of terms. The leaven is never a picture of the gospel. Our Lord warns them of it here and says it's the doctrine of the Pharisees and of the Sadducees. That, I think, ought to clarify once and for all what leaven is. That is, if you accept the Lord Jesus Christ as an authority, which he is. Now, in verse 13, we come to Caesarea Philippi, and we have this marvelous confession of himself from his disciples, and he mentions the church for the first time. And again, we need to make some very sharp distinctions here, friends, and I'm convinced that all the way through this gospel, we certainly need to keep our thinking cap on, because this is the gospel that is the key to the rest of the scripture. Now, will you notice, verse 13 of chapter 16 of Matthew, when Jesus came into the coast of Caesarea Philippi, he asked his disciples, saying, whom do men say that I, the Son of Man, am? Now, he's way in the north, and he's in a position from which he's going to turn and begin a movement directly toward Jerusalem.

And before he begins that journey, there are two things that his disciples must be clear on: who he is and what he's going to do. And friends, those are the two things that you have to be clear on to be a Christian. You have to know who he is, and you have to know what he did. And it's that determines your salvation and my salvation. These are the things that we're to know in order that we might exercise faith and be saved. The first question that he'll put to them here is this: whom do men say that I, the Son of Man, am? And that's a question that he's still asking, and that's a question that is still being answered today. He's still the most controversial person who's ever lived on top side of this earth. Whom do men say that I, the Son of Man, am? Now you have the viewpoint of the multitude, of the crowd. What would they think? I believe if you took a microphone, went out on the street corner in your town, you'd probably get these same answers, because men are still as much confused about him. Some say that thou art John the Baptist. Well, John the Baptist was a great man. They recognized him as such. And there are those that say today, Jesus is a great teacher. And others say that he's Elias, that is Elijah. And Elijah was a great person. And there are those that say today of Jesus, he's a great person. And others, Jeremiah. Jeremiah was the weeping prophet. And there are a great many saw in him a weeping prophet. He wept over Jerusalem. He gave predictions. They gave him full credit for that, that he was a great prophet. Or others said he's just one of the prophets. And I suppose each one had his own particular viewpoint. Now, that's the viewpoint of the crowd. That's the viewpoint of the average person today. Again, may I say, if you would go and ask, maybe some of you would like to make the test. If you do, let me know what viewpoints you got. I know a man, he was one of these extrovert preachers, a young preacher. He was a friend of mine. He was always doing something unusual. And he went out on the street corner and he asked this question, because he heard me say this same thing I'm saying now, that you could get all sorts of viewpoints concerning who Jesus Christ is. And he got all sorts of interpretations. Many people said that they thought he was one of the greatest teachers the world has ever seen, one a founder of religion. Another felt that he was a good man. And another, well, he didn't think so much about him. He just would put him in a class with other men that were famous in history. Just one of the prophets, you see. Now he turns, the Lord Jesus turns to the apostles, and he saith unto them, but whom say ye that I am? And of course, that's what he's asking you and me. And Simon Peter answered and said, thou art the Christ. Now that means the Messiah, the anointed one, the one who was predicted in the Old Testament and fulfills all of that. The Son of the living God. Now, up to this point, that was the highest testimony and the best confession that could be made of him. This is who he is. Now, Jesus answered and said unto him, blessed art thou, Simon Bar-Jonah, for flesh and blood hath not revealed it unto thee, but my Father which is in heaven. Now, no man today can call Jesus Lord but by the Holy Spirit. Only the Spirit of God can take the things of Christ and show them unto us, so that our Lord could say to Simon Peter, flesh and blood didn't reveal this to you. You didn't get it by being with me. A great many people say, well, if I could have been with him 3 years, and these men have been with him now 2.5 years, then I would really know who he is. Would you? May I say that you can know him just as well today, because the Spirit of God has to make him real to you. Now, will you notice verse 18? And I say also unto thee that thou art Peter, and upon this rock I will build my church, and the gates of

Right. And friends, that's not it at all. Who is the rock? Well, the rock is Christ. On this rock, on Christ, I'll build my church. Now, if you went over to Simon Peter's own explanation of this, you'll find out that he made it very clear in his epistle that he was that precious stone. I'll not turn to that. We'll pick that up when we come to Simon Peter's two epistles. But you could turn there and you'll find out he called him a precious stone. Now the church is built upon him. No other foundation can any man lay. Now he is the stone. And he says, on this rock I will build my church. The church was future then. Don't tell me there's a church in the Old Testament. There wasn't even a church in existence until after the death, resurrection, ascension of Christ, and the sending of the Holy Spirit. It couldn't be a church until all of those things took place. And the church here is still in the future. I will build my church. And now again, the gates of hell shall not prevail. What does he mean by the gates of hell? Well, the word here is the word Hades or Sheol in the Old Testament, unseen world. It's death. And the gates of death shall not prevail against it. And friends, it's much more important, as far as I'm concerned, that the gates of death not prevail against this church. In other words, one of these days, the Lord himself shall descend from heaven with a shout. And that shout will be like the voice of an archangel. And it will be like a trump, because the dead in Christ are to be raised. The gates of death shall not prevail against his church. And I will give unto thee the keys of the kingdom of heaven. Now, what are the keys of the kingdom of heaven? Who did he give them to? Simon Peter? No, he gave them to those that make this confession, that know him as Savior. In other words, if you're a child of God, you have the keys as much as any person has the keys. And it'll be up to you to unlock the door for someone. And whosoever thou shalt bind on earth shall be bound in heaven. This is something very serious. And that means that you and I today have a responsibility. We have a gospel, and it's the only gospel that can save man. And whatsoever thou shalt loose on earth shall be loosed in heaven. They'll be loosed in heaven. This, again, is something that is tremendous. Who's sufficient, friends, for these things? You and I have a responsibility. That's awesome indeed. Then charged he his disciples that they should tell no man that he was Jesus the Christ, because to know who he is will not save you by itself. You got to know what he did. Now listen to him. Verse 21, from that time forth, he hadn't revealed his cross to his disciples or apostles up to this point. He did to Nicodemus that night, but not to them. From that time forth began Jesus to show unto his disciples how that he must go unto Jerusalem and suffer many things of the elders and chief priests and scribes and be killed and raised again the third day. And this is what he did for you and me. This is the gospel. The gospel is that Christ died for our sins according to the scriptures, buried and raised again. You must know who he is. And you must know what he did for you, that he died for you, and he was worthy to die for you. Now, this is the gospel. This is the first time he says this. On the way to Jerusalem, we'll see in this gospel that five different times he calls their attention to the fact he's going to die. And it's a good thing he schooled them in this because of the fact that they just couldn't see the cross at this time. They know who he is, but they just don't like what he's going to do. Verse 22, then Peter took him and began to rebuke him, saying, be it far from thee, Lord, this shall not be unto thee. You see, you're the Messiah. You are the Son of God. You must not, you cannot go to the cross. Their cross was not in their thinking at this time. He turned and said unto Peter, get thee behind me, Satan. Thou art an offense unto me, for thou savorest not the things that be of God, but those that be of man. You know, it's satanic for anyone
who's in a position like Simon Peter.

Peter, to deny the facts of the gospel that Jesus died for our sins upon the cross. This is satanic when especially a man in the pulpit will deny these things. This is the only thing in the world that can save us, friends. And it's a tragic, terrible thing. And Peter later on could say, who his own self bare our sins in his own body on the tree, that we being dead to sin, and by whose stripes we are healed. My, what a transformation took place in this man. And our Lord actually said, get thee behind me, Satan. This man who, by the Spirit of God, could say that he's the Son of God, now can even let Satan deceive him. My, how far can you go and still not be a Christian? I'm afraid a great many are, they're very close to the

0: kingdom, but don't seem to quite make it. Verse 24, then said Jesus unto his disciples, if any man will come after me, let him deny himself and take up his cross and follow me. Now, we always interpret this as let him deny himself ice cream, or deny himself some luxury, or deny himself something down here. Well, no, it doesn't say that at all. Let him deny himself. And you know, the hardest person in the world that I have to deny is to deny myself. Well, now, to deny myself dessert, that's difficult. But to deny myself is indeed a difficult thing to do. And he says, and take up his cross and follow me. And not Christ's cross, but his cross. There's a cross for you and a cross for me. That is, if we're going to follow him. This is, I think, very important to see. For whosoever will save his life shall lose it, and whosoever will lose his life for my sake shall find it. For what is a man profited if he shall gain the whole world and lose his own soul? Or what shall a man give in exchange for his soul? For the Son of Man shall come in the glory of his Father with his angels, and then he shall reward every man according to his works. He'll come in the glory of his Father, and then he'll reward every man according to his works. Now will you notice? Verily I say unto you, there be some standing here which shall not taste of death till they shall see the Son of Man coming in his kingdom. When will they see it? They're going to see it in the very next chapter. Actually, this verse here belongs with the next chapter, with chapter 17. So I'm just going to actually stop with verse 27 and say that next time we begin with verse 28, chapter 16, because it is the explanation of what we see on the Mount of Transfiguration, and that's when they saw the Son of Man coming in his kingdom. But we're going to have to save that until next time, and so until then, may God bless you richly, my beloved.
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1: Tonight, partly cloudy with a 30% chance of showers this evening with a risk of a thunderstorm. Wind southwest, 30 kilometers per hour, gusting to 50, and becoming light this evening with a low of 14. Thursday, a mix of sun and cloud, wind becoming southwest, 30 kilometers per hour, gusting to 50 in the morning, then becoming cloudy late in the afternoon with a 60% chance of showers and a risk of a thunderstorm. A high of 28 with a humidex 31. Thursday night cloudy with a 60% chance of showers in the evening, then partly cloudy with a risk of a thunderstorm. Wind southwest 30 kilometers per hour gusting to 50, becoming northwest 40 and gusting to 60 in the evening, then diminishing to 20 after midnight with a low of 13. Friday sunny with a high of 24 and Saturday sunshine with a high of 25 degrees. Track changing conditions with the full 7-day outlook on the Lowen Body Shop weather page on the Steinbach online app. I'm Robin Weeb.
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3: Hi, this is Ben Lowell, and this is Back to the Bible Canada with Dr. John Neufeld. Well, we're continuing our series in the book of Genesis today with a message entitled Navigating Crisis. So let's turn in our Bibles to Genesis chapter 26, verses 1 to 13, as we join Dr. Neufeld now.
4: Some time ago, I remember hearing of a person who came to faith on Sunday morning, but claimed to have lost his faith by Monday evening. He encountered his first crisis as a sign that there is actually no God. Now, in contrast, many of you have heard of Eric Liddell. He is the Scottish athlete who became famous for winning the men's 400 meters at the Olympic Games in 1924, held in Paris. Liddell went on to become a missionary to China, and his life was immortalized in the film Chariots of Fire. Liddell's missionary career was one filled with terrible suffering. He, in fact, died young because of the rigors he faced in China in his service to Christ. Those who were left to mourn him said that they were stunned by the loss. Here's what Eric Liddell wrote about crisis. He said, "Circumstances may appear to wreck our lives in God's plans, but God is not helpless among the ruins. Our broken lives are not lost or useless. God comes in and takes the calamity and uses it victoriously, working out his wonderful plan of love." Two different responses to crisis. One abandons faith. Another sees the wonderful plan of God. Today, as we continue our series entitled Amazing Promises to Dysfunctional People, we come to a passage of Scripture I've entitled Navigating Crisis. We're going to encounter Isaac and Rebekah in their time of crisis. So here I'm reading Genesis 26, verses 1 to 13. It says, "Now there was a famine in the land beside the former famine that was in the days of Abraham. And Isaac went to Gerar to Abimelech, king of the Philistines. And the Lord appeared to him and said, 'Do not go down to Egypt. Dwell in the land of which I shall tell you. Sojourn in this land, and I will be with you and will bless you. For to you and to your offspring I will give all these lands, and I will establish the oath that I swore to Abraham your father. I will multiply your offspring as the stars of heaven and will give to your offspring all these lands. And in your offspring all the nations of the earth shall be blessed. Because Abraham obeyed my voice and kept my charge, my commandments, my statutes, and my laws.' So Isaac settled in Gerar. When the men of the place asked him about his wife, he said, 'She is my sister,' for he feared to say, 'My wife,' thinking lest the men of the place should kill me because of Rebekah, because she was attractive in appearance. When he had been there a long time, Abimelech, king of the Philistines, looked out of a window and saw Isaac laughing with Rebekah, his wife. So Abimelech called Isaac and said, 'Behold, she is your wife. How then could you say, she is my sister?' Isaac said to him, 'Because I thought, lest I die because of her.' Abimelech said, 'What is this you have done to us? One of the people might easily have lain with your wife, and you would have brought guilt upon us.' So Abimelech warned all the people, saying, 'Whoever touches this man or his wife shall surely be put to death.' And Isaac sowed in the land and reaped in the same year 100-fold. The Lord blessed him, and the man became rich and gained more and more until he became very wealthy. I know that we living in the Western world hardly have any idea of how terrifying the

0: word famine is. But it is a terrible word that opens up our chapter. Famine means widespread malnutrition, starvation, is often accompanied by disease and the regular occurrence of death. Death becomes common and life becomes unbearably cheap. I remember many years ago finding a film entitled And When They Shall Ask. It detailed the story of the suffering of the Mennonite people in Russia, and I sat down to watch it with my parents. And in one scene, my mom just gasped. The movie brought back her personal memories, things that she had never told us. She said they were fleeing from Russia, and she remembered as a young woman following an ox cart, and her hunger-swollen legs were rubbing against each other as she walked. She remembered the terror, the overwhelming hunger, and then wondered how she could possibly survive. See, for most of us, reading Genesis 26 is simply, we don't understand the blackness of the words famine. These words speak loudly of a crisis that could sweep Isaac and Rebekah's family away and all the hope of the blessings of Abraham. Those of you who know the book of Genesis remember that Abraham, that is Isaac's father, had faced a very similar crisis soon after entering Canaan, and that Abraham had, in a desperate act of survival, gone to Egypt. Because of the annual inundation of the Nile, Egypt was safe from famine, and Isaac now plans to do the same. Now, Isaac at this time is living in Beersheba, and even though that probably doesn't mean a lot to us, we read in verse 1 that he goes to Gerar. Well, Egypt lay to the south, and Gerar is in fact along the Mediterranean Sea. It's to the west. So why Isaac went there? Well, we don't know. It seems plausible to me that he may have had some cattle and servants there, and he goes to pick them up and then gets them ready to flee to Egypt. If there's a crisis, Isaac will take all the steps necessary to flee to Egypt. He's going to save his life and the lives of his family, servants and his cattle. And so he arrives in Gerar, and I assume to pick up everyone who belongs to him. Now here's where the crisis deepens. Verse 2 tells us that God spoke to him and forbade him from going to the safety of Egypt. And before I go any further, I need to stop here and notice something we might miss as easily as we miss the word famine. See, it doesn't say God spoke to Isaac, but it says the Lord appeared to Isaac. Several places in Genesis in which this is a record of a direct appearance of God. You remember that Adam and Eve encountered God. God came walking in the garden in the cool of the day. But that was before sin entered into the human race. And then afterward, the presence of God becomes distant and it's hard to find, so that people become confused about who God actually is. But three times in the life of Abraham, God actually appeared to him. It happens again twice to Isaac, and later it happens once to Jacob. But what do we make of this? Well, if you listen to Exodus 30, verse 20, it says, "You cannot see my face, for man shall not see me and live." How do we square that statement with this extraordinary statement in one line that here in Isaac's account it simply mentions that God appeared to him? And the answer, I think, is found in John's gospel. It's found in John 1, verse 18. It says, "No one has ever seen God. The only God who is at the Father's side, he has made him known." Well, we come to the heart of the mystery of the Trinity. It is the Father that no one has seen, but the Son, who is himself the only God. Yeah, says John, that one, he who is the one true God and is at the Father's side. Yeah, that one, he has made him known or explained him or interpreted him to us. Now, what the Bible teaches is that Jesus is the revelation of God. When Jesus became a man, he never stopped being God, but the fullness of his glory was veiled behind a curtain of human flesh. So from this, I come to a conclusion. While famine is raging in the land and Isaac is making preparations to save his family, Jesus, I assume in his pre-incarnate form, appeared to Isaac. This is Isaac's moment of encounter. His father Abraham has had three of these encounters, and now Isaac's father's story now becomes his own. Exactly what Isaac saw and how he responded and how he felt, well, God has decided not to tell us. But it is what Jesus said to him, and we're told that the words were devastating. "Don't you go to Egypt, you stay right here." See, Isaac knew how to deal with crisis, but if he obeys the word of Christ, he will be launched into a crisis he can't control. I wonder if he thought about Rebekah and his two sons and the lives of everyone who depended upon him. I wonder if Isaac was devastated to hear this command. But with this command comes three very important promises. Here's the first. God says, I will be with you. And in those words, Isaac must have asked himself, will that be enough? Is that going to put bread on my table? Now comes Christ's second promise to Isaac. I will bless you. You won't just survive. You'll look back on these days and they will be remembered not for their hardship, but for how well I treated you. And then the third promise, a promise so great and grand that Isaac needed some time to consider it. God said, everything I promised Abraham, the land, the great nation, the multitude of descendants, that he would be the source of blessing to the whole earth, all of that, I'm giving it to you. And then God adds something, because Abraham obeyed me when I spoke to him. And that's what I'm expecting of you now. It's an obedience of faith, because you have to know if you obey me, you'll have to trust me in this famine thing right now. And so verse 6 says something absolutely splendid. Isaac settled in Gerar. It's a great verse. It's a powerful verse of faith. This is the story of how men and women became great and the mighty men and women of God. It comes in simple obedience to the command of God. So you might remember that I said that Isaac often looks like a man who lacks leadership, but I still contend that's true, but not here. Here he leads. Here he looks like one of the great giants of the faith.
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0: I want us to think about what we've just learned. Obedience to God creates a crisis, or at least obedience to God in the short term will most often make life more difficult, not less so. Let me give you an example. Let's say you're a businessman and your business is such that your competitors have a practice of not showing the full amount of taxes, and because you are, you feel you can't compete. Obedience to Romans 13, which demands that you pay taxes, is creating a crisis for you. Or since we're talking about money, some of you might say obedience in tithing. Well, it's creating a crisis that I wouldn't have if I weren't tithing. Let me give you other examples. Some of you right now are in a difficult marriage, and you won't leave for one reason. The Word of God has told you to stay. That's created a crisis. Some of you right now are struggling to get into a program at school for a career, and you're in competition with others, and others are cheating, but you won't, because God demands honesty and truth and righteousness from you. And in all your dealings, that has created a crisis. Now, I give you hundreds of examples of just the same thing, some mundane, some more dramatic, and the point is simply this. God deliberately gives us commands that create crisis. And some of you are going through a crisis that only exists because you've been obedient to your Lord. So let's look at it closely. God's revelation of himself has drawn you to him. It did for Isaac.

Second, your obedience to your Savior has tested your faith in Him. See, here's the mystery of our faith. How can God draw us by His kindness and then bring us to the point of crisis? But He does, and He does it deliberately. So please hear me. This is not just the story of Isaac. This is the story of God's normal dealings with His people. But you might say, oh Lord, why would you call me to that? Why is obedience so costly? Why does obedience crush me? Why does obedience leave me so vulnerable and looking like a fool before the watching world? So are you ready? Here's the answer. Crisis often defines our character. Crisis will show you what and who you really are. You'll never know the state of your own soul when all is peaceful. God knows the state of your own soul, but He wants to show you your own soul. And sometimes what we see is a crisis of its own. So let's move to verses 6 and 7. Isaac arrives in Gerar, and the men of that place take notice of Rebekah. They see she's beautiful, and Isaac fears for his life and says, "She's my sister." So here's a little history lesson. The king in Gerar is a man named Abimelech. And interestingly enough, if you go back to Genesis 20, you'll find Abraham encountering Abimelech some 70 to 80 years earlier. This is not the same Abimelech. It seems likely to me that Abimelech is a royal name. It's a title. So if you will, this is Abimelech II. But here's my point. 80 years ago, Abraham lied to Abimelech I for fear of his wife being so beautiful. Now Abraham and Abimelech are long dead. And here now you have Abraham's son and Abimelech's son, and they repeat history. The same thing unfolds. Isaac has learned from his father's sin, and he repeats them. So now Abimelech looks out of his window, and he sees Isaac and Rebekah laughing. Well, the NIV says that Isaac was caressing Rebekah. Now, whenever you see two translations translating one word so differently, you know that it must be a difficult word to translate. So the Hebrew word here means to play or to sport or to amuse or to entertain. The idea is that whatever Abimelech saw, he saw them involved in some form of intimate play or intimate laughter with each other, and he knew in a second, this is Isaac's wife. Now, I know that today in our culture, all sorts of men and women flirt, and it doesn't necessarily mean marriage, but Abimelech understands that when there's a man of God like Isaac, he doesn't behave that way. And he also remembers that his father almost encountered disaster from God and brought guilt and condemnation on his kingdom because of Abraham's lies and Abraham's acts. So here now is a pagan king lecturing a man of God on morality. And he says, "What have you done?" And as we've read, Isaac seems to have nothing to say. Yeah, I've said that crisis defines our character, and it certainly did for Isaac. Could Isaac trust that God would protect him? Or did he need to lie to protect himself? Isaac fails the test. Do you know that courage is a virtue and cowardice is a vice? It was courage that led Jesus to the cross. It was cowardice that caused Peter to deny his Savior. Let's be honest. Some of you are not today doing what Christ called you to do because you're afraid. There's no virtue in being a coward. Second test is the test of Isaac's integrity. And as we've seen, Isaac not only failed a test of courage, he failed a test of integrity. He was found to be a bold-faced liar. He lied when it suited him. You know, Jesus once said of Satan that he's the father of lies. And whenever you or I lie, we're being taught by Satan. God loves the truth. What horrible things crisis brings out in us. Some of you identify with Isaac. You have gone through a very difficult time, and it exposed some stuff in your own heart you didn't know was there. And you're afraid that now you know it, you're a lot less spiritual than you thought you were. These things are startling. They're revelations. And many people spend a lifetime running from this reality, a reality that's lurking in their souls. We say it's not the real me, but if truth be told, crisis showed us the real us. And all of that brings us to the third test. It's the test of humility. Isaac failed this third test as well. When Abimelech confronts him, he's not humble. He simply explains, "I was afraid." In other words, he's making excuses. That's the thing that perhaps defines us more than anything else. Will we own up to our shortcomings or will we explain them away? See, that's the question. I note that there are people in AA and they'll tell you there's no hope for an alcoholic until he or she makes an honest declaration of who they are. I think that's not only true of alcoholics.

it's true of all of us. You see, you can't even get right with God until you come to the horrible and terrible truth that you're a sinner. No one ever came to Christ until they got so that they became alarmed at their own true spiritual condition before God. That's not only true of coming to Christ, it's true of growing in Christ. See, I know this about myself. When I first came to Christ, I was aware of some of my sins, and I was grateful to Christ for His forgiveness.

0: forgiveness in the cross. And then I began to grow, and the Holy Spirit began to show me more sins than I had ever become aware of. You remember John Newton? He was the man who wrote Amazing Grace. Let me quote to you from another of his hymns. He wrote, "I asked the Lord that I might grow in faith and love in every grace, might more of his salvation know, might seek more earnestly his face. 'Twas he who taught me thus to pray, and he, I trust, has answered prayer. But it has been in such a way as almost drove me to despair. I hope that in some favored hour, at once, he'd answer my request, and by his love's constraining power, subdue my sins and give me rest. Instead of this, he made me feel the hidden evils of my heart, and let the angry powers of hell assault my soul in every part. Yea, more, with his own hand he seemed, intent to aggravate my woe, crossed all the fair designs I schemed, blasted my gourds, and laid me low. Lord, why is this? I trembling cried. Wilt thou pursue thy worm to death? 'Tis in this way, the Lord replied, in answer prayer for grace and faith. These inward trials I employ from self and pride to set thee free and break thy schemes of earthly joy, that thou mayest find all in me." I think John Newton was right. God intends to help us grow in our holiness by devastating us through trials and showing us what is in our heart. That's the story of how God treated Isaac, and it is the story of how God treats you and me as well. But lest you despair, hear this. God did not abandon Isaac. Verse 12 and 13 say that God blessed him and he became wealthy. Now, I'm going to say a lot more about that in the future. But let me say this. Even though God doesn't promise to make us wealthy today, he does promise to keep on blessing his children even when he exposes our sin. Child of God, don't despair when you fail the trials that God sends. Take hope, for God is greater than your failures. God has shown you that you're unable to save yourself, that there's a lot more sin in you than you've ever imagined. But God has done this because he's gracious, so that you would not look to yourself for salvation, but would continue to rely on him for his grace. That's the good news. You can navigate a crisis when you look to Christ.
1: John, I'm interested in this whole idea of how we face trials. I think in one sense, we sense, the trials will bring out the very best in us, how spiritual we are. But the reality is often trials bring out the very worst in us and help us recognize maybe how inadequate we are.
0: Oh, my. I wish that in my own trials, Ben, that I had handled a great many of them better than I have. But they have done exactly what God had designed them to do, to expose those things in myself that I needed grace. I've come to realize that if anything good ever happens, it will be because God will have been gracious to me far beyond anything that I could have accomplished on my own. And then, you know, when I think about that, isn't that what my trials were designed to do in the first place? So, you know, Ben, I've loved that hymn by John Newton, "I Asked the Lord That I Might Grow." So, you know, the trials are sent by God, and they do something in us. And in the end, we might say, "Thank you, Lord, for sending them," but it takes a while to get there.
1: Thanks so much, John. Remember to join us here again tomorrow as we continue our series in the book of Genesis, right here on Back to the Bible Canada, where we teach the Bible.

You know, numbers can tell us how many listen, but not what God is doing in someone's heart. That's why notes like this one from Benga mean so much. He shares, I look forward to listening to Dr. John. 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What I appreciate most is that the message is rooted in truth. The Bible taught faithfully. Jesus is lifted up. The scriptures are explained. The messages challenge me, convict me, and

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2: Today we open our mailbag for listener comments, beginning with a note from 8-year-old Adam in Winnipeg, Manitoba. Adam says, "I like your jokes. Here's one of mine. Why wasn't the cactus invited to hang out with the mushrooms? He wasn't a fun guy." This comes from Mary near Swift Current, Saskatchewan. "Our whole family listens to you whenever we can at supper time. We loved your story of the minister who said that the hymn, 'Crown Him with Many Crowns,' was written by a dentist, and the electrician's hymn was 'Send the Light.' My husband is an electrician. He brings light into many homes. So do you. Thank you." Someone else named Phil writes, "I'm a self-employed delivery driver who pulls over whenever you come on the radio. Laugh Again is a bright spot in my day. Thank you for making me laugh and focus on the source of our joy." Charles listens in Manitoba. He writes, "My dad was a jokester, and at times you remind me of him. I like to listen to your words of wisdom in the form of the Laugh Again audio program. You definitely prove that comedy can be clean. I appreciate that." This from a high school buddy named Ken. "My wife and I are just starting to listen. How did Laugh Again get started, and what is your purpose? I'm not surprised that you're still making others laugh." Well, thanks, Ken. 25 years ago, the Laugh Again wheels started turning when, over breakfast, a brilliant friend, Ben Lowell, and I discovered we shared a vision for a radio ministry that would bring humor and hope to hurting people across Canada. We hadn't a clue it would take 10 years to get going, nor did we foresee the impact it would have on believers and non-believers of all ages when God finally opened that door. I just read a study that calls ours the age of despair, citing an endless stream of negativity on TV, radio, and social media. We believe that hope is like oxygen and that God has always done miraculous things in the dark. So we use wholesome humor and inspiring stories soaked in scripture to bring joy back to listeners and viewers. Today, Laugh Again has listeners in more than 100 countries. We hear from the hurting and lonely, the traumatized and hospitalized, the discouraged and addicted. For those who see no light and no path forward, Laugh Again points to our only hope, Jesus. Keep laughing, my friend, and make sure you download the free app and enjoy it every day. Here's an email from Brent in Manitoba. "Hey, Mr. Funny Guy. I love Laugh Again. Thanks for keeping me in stitches. Here's a question. Are there times when humor is inappropriate?" Ah, well, thanks, Brent. "I believe that humor that brings pain to others should be avoided. There's nothing funny about sin and the pain it causes. Generally speaking, I avoid humor at funerals, though I have used it twice. The first was at the funeral of my high school English teacher, Mr. Al Bienert. The family asked me to tell a story about him and how his encouragement changed my life. The second time was when my beloved brother-in-law, Lauren, passed away. I was grieving along with the family, so the humor was soaked in love and gratitude to God for a life well lived. Scripture and tradition suggest avoiding humor that is corrupting, demeaning, or irreverent. Ephesians 5:4 warns us against crude joking and foolish talk. Our humor should build others up and bring joy. If I make fun of someone, that someone is myself. So, it's funny for me to say I traded my comb in on a windshield wiper." I'll close with one more good, clean joke from our listening friend, Adam. What do dentists call their x-rays? Toothpicks.
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0: 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Toothpicks.
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0: A warm welcome to our program, Prophecy for Today, where we study biblical prophecy and its application to our daily life. It's a wonderful day to worship God. I'm William Steves. Let's pray. Dear Heavenly Father, thank you for making us stewards of your gospel and calling us to boldly bear your truth to all nations and people. Forgive us for our weakness, our fear, our nervousness. Give us the boldness to speak your holy gospel without fear. And it's in Jesus' name I pray. Amen.
1: Amen.

Maranatha, friends, the Lord is coming. Luke 6 and verse 5. And he said unto them, that the Son of Man is Lord also of the Sabbath. The Lord instituted the law in the Old Testament for specific purposes. We're told in Galatians that we were given the law to demonstrate our own wickedness and our incapacity of living up to God's standards on our own. Jesus Christ never sinned, never violated the law. However, he was regularly willing to confront the Judaistic system, which established continual regulation above and beyond the Old Testament law. The Pharisees were trying to trip Jesus up for allowing his disciples to eat food on the Sabbath day. But they were not the authors or masters of the law. Christ was, and so he reminded them of their own inconsistencies and of their failures to maintain a consistent standard. As we consider the things God has commanded us, we must always be careful to not bind burdens on other people that cannot be borne, as the Pharisees did. Instead, we must always point them back to the grace and mercy of Christ, the Lord and author of God's law. 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I'm William Steves. Today's letter comes from Ontario. 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And our United States address is The People's Gospel Hour, Post Office Box 55862, Boston, Massachusetts, 02205.

0: And now, the familiar voice of Pastor Perry F. Rockwood, who is at home with the Lord.
1: Shall we pray? Father, we bow in the presence of God today and just bring before thee each one listening in. Thou dost know the need of the burden of every heart, but I pray very specially for the multitudes who are lost. Many of them are religious but lost. Father, help them to see themselves as sinners and that their sin need can be met by Jesus. I pray in his name, amen. Of all of the Jews who left Egypt, only Caleb and Joshua were permitted to enter the promised land, for the aspersions when the people cast upon Moses were the indirect cause of his having to stay out. At Meribah, the Lord told him to speak to the rock, but Moses, in anger with them, smote the rock with his rod. Wherefore, the Lord said to him, because ye believed me not to sanctify me in the eyes of the children of Israel, therefore ye shall not bring this congregation into the land which I have given them. Numbers 20:12. Joshua was commissioned by the Lord to take the place of Moses as leader and bring the people into the land. There Israel occupied a strategic position, for Palestine is not only literally the gateway to

the three continents, but the geographic center of the earth and the very center of God's dealings with every nation. Friends, the center of the world is not London or Ottawa or Washington. The center of the world is Jerusalem. And in this connection, it is interesting for us to recall that at the time of their entering the land, many of those which we now speak of as nations of antiquity were not even yet in existence. It has been well said that long before Socrates taught, long before Herodias wrote history, the Jews were living sublimest philosophy and making immortal history. Yes, how wonderful. What a heritage. What a privilege. What an opportunity did the Jews have, and how miserably they failed. Only in part, and for a time, was Israel a national witness to her God and his truth. So long as Israel bore a true light, God kept her under her candlestick of national importance. But when she failed, when she no longer kept her testimony, no longer followed righteousness, no longer avowed her fidelity to God by keeping of his Sabbath, he removed her candlestick from its place and gave her over to the dominion of the Gentiles. Repeated and nigh continuous idolatry, both individual and national, was the cause for her rejection. Within a period of 150 years, Jerusalem was besieged 27 times, 17 times being left absolutely desolate. A little girl came home from Sunday school one day and said, "Oh, I wish we'd get out of the Old Testament." Her mother said, "But why?" She answered, "Oh, I'm sick of it. It's the same thing over and over again. They sin and God punishes them. They sin again and he has to punish them. I'm sick of it." Do we ever wonder if God got sick of it? He gave them one more opportunity, their greatest and their last. They had despised his other messengers. "They will reverence my son." Oh, but they caught him and killed him and threw him out of the vineyard. They rejected the Son of God and murdered their own Messiah. Likewise, God rejected Israel when she turned her back on her king, and nationally, she's had no real existence ever since. He came unto his own people, his own household, and his own received him not. But as many as received him, to them gave he power to become the sons of God, even to them that believe in his name. It is not long until the avenger came in the person of the Roman Titus, and there was fulfilled the woeful lament of the Lord as he wept over Jerusalem, the record of which we have in Luke 19. "O Jerusalem, Jerusalem, thou that stonest the prophets." And oh, how he longed to see them come together as the chicks gather their, under the wings of their mother. But he said, "Ye would not." And the scenes of fearful horror, Jerusalem fell, more than a million people being killed. Josephus records that so many Jews were crucified that there was not room for any more crosses about the city. Nations conquered by the Romans were usually permitted to remain in their own lands if submissive to the Roman rule. But this concession was denied Israel, who was sent out into all the nations, and many of them sold into slavery, as foretold by the prophets. Friends, it's one of the most wonderful stories of the entire Bible to trace the history and then the prophecy of Israel as such. And just as God saved them and looked after them by grace, God today will save us on one basis only, for by grace are ye saved through faith. It's so wonderful to know that our sins are forgiven when we put our trust in Christ, who was our substitute on the cross. He died for me and rose again. He shed his blood for the remission of my sins, and whosoever shall call upon the name of the Lord shall be saved. And friend, no matter who you are, if you're willing to come as a sinner, he's willing to meet your need. And I ask you today in his name, be reconciled to God. Come to the Savior, make no delay. Here in his word, he's shown us the way. Oh, Jesus alone can get you into heaven.
forgive you all your sins.

0: He says, I am the way, the truth, and the life. No man cometh unto the Father but by me. God says, neither is there salvation in any other. Any other. Communism, Protestantism, Hinduism, Shintoism, or any other ism. For there's none other name. People's Gospel Hour, Baptist, Methodist, United, Anglican, Catholic, any other name. There's none other name given under heaven among men whereby we must be saved, and that name is Jesus, God's Son, who died for you and rose again, and waits to save to the uttermost all who come to him by faith. 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Our United States address, the People's Gospel Hour, Box 55862, Boston, Massachusetts, 02205. 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
2: Tonight, partly cloudy with a 30% chance of showers this evening with a risk of a thunderstorm. Wind southwest, 30 kilometers per hour, gusting to 50, and becoming light this evening with a low of 14. Thursday, a mix of sun and cloud, wind becoming southwest, 30 kilometers per hour, gusting to 50 in the morning, then becoming cloudy late in the afternoon with a 60% chance of showers and a risk of a thunderstorm. A high of 28 with a humidex 31. Thursday night cloudy with a 60% chance of showers in the evening, then partly cloudy with a risk of a thunderstorm. Wind southwest 30 kilometers per hour gusting to 50, becoming northwest 40 and gusting to 60 in the evening, then diminishing to 20 after midnight with a low of 13. Friday sunny with a high of 24 and Saturday sunshine with a high of 25 degrees. Track changing conditions with the full 7-day outlook on the Lowen Body Shop weather page on the Steinbach online app. I'm Robin Weeb.
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3: 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You hear nu no ans Hofstunjit program, Wort passiert. Wir reden von unser Geschicht. Von unserem Hintergrund aus plottische Menschen, von wo die abstünden und wo wir von herkommen.

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1: Good evening. I'm Afton Berg. Sky's mainly cloudy tonight. More on the weather coming up right after the news. A steady lineup formed outside Steinbeck Credit Union on Main Street for the Duracan Taste of Summer Charity Barbecue. $1,974 was raised for Trailblazers Life Choices. Rayanne Cuban says community inclusion is a key part of their mission.
2: Yeah, I think it's important for, you know, people to include people with disabilities in their communities and really get to know them and see what makes people tick. And
1: the Duracan Taste of Summer Charity Barbecue runs every Wednesday from 11 a.m. till 1 p.m. at Main Street and Lumber Avenue, with a different local charity benefiting each week. Steinbeck is looking beyond underground pipes as it continues to strengthen its flood mitigation strategy. Mayor Earl Funk says the city now has jurisdiction over the Manning Canal and plans to create detention areas to slow the flow of stormwater.
3: And the Manning Canal runs right through the city, and basically all the water from La Broquerie comes through the Manning Canal, through our golf course, through the museum, and then out behind Lettingham. So now we'll be able to hold water back in those detention ponds that we'll be building, and this will be coming up in the next few years.
1: The city is also completing a climate impact study that could help shape future drainage standards. A group of nurses from Bethesda Regional Health Center in Steinbeck says a second triage nurse in their emergency department is urgently needed. Darlene Jackson, president of the Manitoba Nurses Union, says with only one triage nurse, that nurse does not always have time to go out on the floor and reassess patients who are waiting to be seen.
4: So the employer is basically saying they do not have the funds to provide that nurse. And nurses are saying, you're putting our patients at risk, and you're putting our careers at risk also.
1: 40 nurses from the emergency department have attached their names to a letter sent to our premier and health minister, as well as the chief executive officer and board chair for Southern Health. Jackson says the deaths of some patients in ERs in Manitoba can be attributed to the fact their condition declined in between the periods of reassessment. Steinbeck RCMP are asking the public for any tips that might lead to the arrest of Michael Barkman. With more, here's reporter Shannon Duick.
5: The 42-year-old is wanted on 4 endorsed warrants. Those warrants include break and enter, mischief over $5,000, being disguised with the intent to commit an offense, and failing to attend court. According to police, he is known to frequent the Steinbeck and Richer areas. His photo can be seen in the news story at steinbeckonline.com. Anyone with information on his whereabouts is asked to call Steinbeck RCMP. I'm Shannon Duick.
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8: Tonight, partly cloudy with a 30% chance of showers this evening with a risk of a thunderstorm. Wind southwest, 30 kilometers per hour, gusting to 50, and becoming light this evening with a low of 14. Thursday, a mix of sun and cloud, wind becoming southwest, 30 kilometers per hour, gusting to 50 in the morning, then becoming cloudy late in the afternoon with a 60% chance of showers and a risk of a thunderstorm. A high of 28 with a humidex 31. Thursday night cloudy with a 60% chance of showers in the evening, then partly cloudy with a risk of a thunderstorm. Wind southwest 30 kilometers per hour gusting to 50, becoming northwest 40 and gusting to 60 in the evening, then diminishing to 20 after midnight with a low of 13. Friday sunny with a high of 24 and Saturday sunshine with a high of 25 degrees. Track changing conditions with the full 7-day outlook on the Low and Body Shop weather page on the Steinbeck Online app. I'm Robin Weeb.
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0: Unleashing God's Truth, One Verse at a Time. Here is John MacArthur with Grace to You.
1: The servant of Jehovah, the slave of Jehovah, he is the one Israelite, the one whose work will prosper on such a level that he will be high and lifted up and greatly exalted. And in the end, literally, he will render the globe speechless.
2: Welcome to Grace to You, the Bible teaching ministry of John MacArthur. I'm your host, Phil Johnson. Today, John continues his compelling look at what he called the first gospel in the Bible, written not by New Testament writers in the decades after Jesus walked the earth, but written by an Old Testament prophet some 700 years before Christ was born in Bethlehem. Stay here for this study from the book of Isaiah called The Gospel According to God. But before the lesson, we need to recognize and thank a very faithful ministry partner, and that is Ambassador Advertising Agency. These are longtime friends of John MacArthur and our staff, and if you have benefited from John's Bible teaching on Grace to You broadcasts at any time over the past 40 years, then the team at Ambassador has had a very important ministry to you. Ambassador has always been a family ministry with Al Sanders and his wife, Mar-

0: Margaret being longtime generous friends to our ministry. Al founded Ambassador 70 years ago, and for four decades, Ambassador has supported and encouraged us in the work God has called us to. They've been our key partner, helping us find radio stations to carry our broadcast, helping us cultivate the important relationships with those stations, and providing the technology that has put literally millions of Grace to You broadcasts onto radio since the mid-1980s. They've also served our ministry in myriad other ways with excellence and graciousness and sacrificial kindness, and they've done that, again, for 40 years, starting with Al and Margaret and then under the leadership of John and Peggy Campbell and, of course, Jim Sanders. Ambassador Advertising closed up shop just a few days ago, but its influence on Grace to You is profound and will reverberate for years to come. So on behalf of all of us at Grace to You, thank you, Ambassador, for your decades of faithful support of the Bible teaching ministry of John MacArthur. And now let's listen to John MacArthur as he continues his study from Isaiah 53, titled The Gospel According to God.
1: The prophecy in the 53rd chapter of Isaiah begins at the end of the 52nd chapter. If I had my way, I'd move that 53 back three verses just to encompass the whole prophecy in one. It really begins in chapter 52 and verses 13 through 15. Let me read them for you. Behold, my servant will prosper. He will be high and lifted up and greatly exalted. Just as many were astonished at you, so his appearance was marred more than any man, and his form more than the sons of men. Thus he will sprinkle or startle many nations. Kings will shut their mouths on account of him. For what had not been told them, they will see, and what they had not heard, they will understand. This speaks of Jesus Christ, 700 years before he was born. And so does chapter 53. And so does this entire section of Isaiah, with many chapters directed at the person of the Messiah, who was none other than the Lord Jesus Christ. So today I want to look at these three verses that introduce this portion under the title, The Startling Servant. Startling Servant. The language here emphasizes that everything about the Messiah is astonishing. It begins with the word behold, verse 13, and then in verse 14, the word astonished appears, and then in verse 15, the word which in some Bibles is sprinkle would be better translated startle. I'll explain that in a moment. And then you have speechless kings and nations. The language, behold, astonishing, startled, speechless, all indicates that this is a startling, shocking, stunning picture of the career of the Messiah King. We'll just break it down simply. The first, verse 13, is the astonishing revelation.

astonishing revelation. Behold, my servant will prosper. He will be high and lifted up and greatly exalted. Behold, the Hebrew hinach, full attention. Give me your full attention. The Messiah is introduced for the fourth time in this prophecy of Isaiah as the servant of Jehovah. My servant, my abed, meaning slave. A word referring to one who did hard work in obedience to his master, who had no will of his own, only that of his master, and lived to please his master. God identifies the Messiah as his slave, his obedient, submissive slave. The servant of Jehovah, the slave of Jehovah, that is a messianic title, the one who comes to do the will of Jehovah. He is the one Israelite, the one whose work will prosper on such a level that he will be high and lifted up and greatly exalted. And in the end, literally, he will render the globe speechless. God had been disappointed in the nation of Israel. Here is the one true servant of Jehovah, the one true Israelite, who will effect the redemption of his people from their sins and then from their circumstances and their suffering and their enemies. Just a note about my servant. There are four times in the prophets where you have behold my or behold, referring to the Messiah. Here, behold my servant. Also in Zechariah 3:8, behold my servant, referring to Messiah. In Zechariah 6:12, it's behold the man, which tells us Messiah will be the servant of God. He will also be a man. In Zechariah 9:9, the prophet says, behold your king. So the Messiah will be the servant of Jehovah, a man and king. And in Isaiah chapter 40, verse 9, it says of Messiah, behold your God. Behold your God, Messiah will be man and God and servant and king. Those are juxtaposed, aren't they? Man and God, servant and king. He is all of that. Behold, look at him. And those powerful titles, that quartet of titles, man, God, servant, king, become the theme of the four Gospels. Matthew presents him as king, Mark presents him as servant, Luke presents him as man, and John presents him as God. Look at him. Look at my servant. The one whose food is to do the will of him who sent him and finish his work. The one who said, I always do the things that are pleasing to my Father. My servant, he says, will prosper. This is the revelation. He will prosper. It's not a well-intended life gone bad. Jesus didn't die as some kind of a martyr to a noble cause that he failed to be able to pull off. My servant will prosper. The Hebrew actually is literally to act intelligently, to act wisely. And in the Hebrew language, that always means that it's measured by success. It's not like the Greek language has all kinds of nuances, but when you say someone acts wisely in Hebrew, what you mean is they're successful. That is why that same verb that is here translated will prosper, appearing in Joshua 1:8, is translated this way, you will make your way successful. Success is the result of hard work and wise strategy.

He will act intelligently. He will act wisely. He will be successful. He will accomplish my work. He will prosper. And by the way, the verb actually has the idea of increasingly so. And this verb is never applied to success that someone fell into. It is never applied to any success without effort or any success that is not obtained by wisdom and careful action. He will not fail. That's what the prophet said, to accomplish the will of God. He will do what I set him to do. The evidence of his success, in the same verse, he will be high and lifted up and greatly exalted. That's a series that is not redundant. I know you read it and you say, high, lifted up, greatly exalted, sounds redundant. It isn't. It's high, higher, highest. God is going to make him high, then higher, and then highest. High, I believe, looks at his resurrection. Higher looks at his ascension. And highest looks at his coronation. He is going to be so successful that God is going to raise him from the dead. God is going to take him into glory, and God is going to sit him at his right hand, Philippians 2, 9 to 11. God is going to give him a name above every name, the name Lord, and at that name every knee will bow. God is going to make him the ruler over everything in the universe. He's going to be the king of the universe as well as the head of the church. The astonishing revelation of the servant of Jehovah is this. He will come. He will succeed. He will accomplish the purpose of God by his great effort. And God will validate that by raising him from the dead, taking him into glory, and seating him on his throne. That is an astonishing appearance of the Messiah.

to be thrown into a numbed condition, to be petrified, to be paralyzed. It basically has the idea of you're so shocked that you lose control. That this is going to happen to the Messiah is so shocking, it's almost paralyzing. And what is the shock? That when Messiah comes, his appearance was marred more than any man, and his form more than the sons of men. His appearance has to do with his face, and his form has to do with his body. In face and body, he is marred more than any man, more than the sons of men. What does that mean? His face and body will be so totally disfigured and so totally distorted that he will literally be, literally in Hebrew, away from men or beyond men, out of the category of being human. This is a distortion and a disfigurement that destroys all resemblance to being human. What could that be about? Some thought that the Messiah would be ugly, that he would be repulsive when he walked on earth, that he would be deformed in some way. That's not what this is saying. The truth is, the Messiah was God in human flesh. He was the sinless ideal of human creation, therefore he was beautiful in every feature. He was the manliest man, the most strikingly handsome man who ever lived. But that's not the point. This looks at his crucifixion and what led up to it, where he was so disfigured, so mutilated, so distorted as to be beyond looking even human. We all know what happened to Jesus. We understand that he was scourged, that he was beaten raw, almost to death by lashes, so that his body was a mass of open wounds pouring blood out. We understand that a crown of thorns was crushed down on his head with thorns as long as 2 or 3 inches. Blood ran down his face. We understand the sleeplessness of the nights leading up to his crucifixion, the weariness. We understand that from the scriptures he was slapped in the face, he was punched in the face like a punching bag, he was spit on. And we also have to understand the contorted expressions that he must have had on his face, the disfiguring, tortured face of the Holy One suffering. You can barely recognize a human being under the blood and the sweeping wounds and the crushing burden of his body hanging on a cross and being dislocated. And so it says, they were astonished at you. It was the astonishment of contempt. This couldn't be their Messiah. This pictures the shock of the common people who looked at his humiliation. He was a repulsive object to them, nowhere near what they wanted in their Messiah King, not even close. His degradation is the deepest possible, the most profound, the most horrible. But so will his exaltation be. There were many who saw that, many in Israel. But his exaltation, everyone will see. We go from an astonishing revelation to an astonishing humiliation or mutilation, and then finally an astonishing exaltation. Look at verse 15. This is important. Thus he will sprinkle many nations. Kings will shut their mouths on account of him. For what had not been told them, they will see, and what they had not heard, they will understand. This speaks of his exaltation. The scene changes with another jolting shock. It was common, local Jews living in Israel who were astonished at his disfigurement in death. Now, all of a sudden, the astonishment belongs to nations and kings who literally are mute, who are speechless when they see him, when they see him. You'll notice in your Bible it may say sprinkle there. That's possible. And again, in dealing with the Hebrew language, we have to

kind of decide whether we're going to go one way or another in words that could mean a couple of things. Could mean something literal or something metaphoric. In this case, sprinkle is a fair translation of the verb. It literally means to spurt, something that spurts up. And some translators have used sprinkle, and they've said, well, this means that in his death and humiliation and mutilation, he will provide cleansing for the nations. He will cleanse many nations. That all of a sudden now he's gone from being a sacrifice to being a priest. It's better to translate it, and this is becoming, I think, a more standard way with the word startle. Startle. Why startle? Well, because it fits the parallel, the so and thus. They were astonished at the marring of the man, and thus they will be astonished at his exaltation. Because of the parallel, the effect he produces by his exaltation needs to be parallel to the effect produced by his humiliation. The effect produced by his humiliation was astonishment or startling, and so the effect produced by his exaltation is startling as well. You say, well, that's fine context-wise, but what about the word? Sprinkle and startle seem like two different words. Not really. Yasa, the verb, can mean to spurt, but it can mean metaphorically to leap up, and there's evidence it can mean to leap up by excessive emotion. It can mean to startle metaphorically. And by the way, nations can't be cleansed anyway. Individuals can, but the whole world can be startled and will be startled by the return of Christ. The day will come when the nations of the world will tremble with astonishment when he comes. They will be electrified. The sun will go out, the Bible says, the moon will go out, the stars will go out, and the sign of the Son of Man in blazing glory will appear in heaven. Matthew 24:25, he will come in that blazing glory. Daniel also talks about that. We learn as well in the book of Revelation, people will cry for the rocks and the mountains to fall on them to hide them from the face of his coming. Every eye shall see him. Every eye shall see him. And why does it pick on the nations and the rulers? Because when he comes to establish his kingdom, he will literally take over the world. He will replace rulers. Why are the nations in an uproar, Psalm 2? Why are the people devising a vain thing? The kings of the earth take their stand. The rulers take counsel together against the Lord, against his anointed, saying, let us tear their fetters apart and cast away their cords from us. But he who sits in the heavens laughs. The Lord scoffs at them. He will speak to them in his anger and terrify them in his fury, saying, I have installed my king upon Zion, my holy mountain. When God installs his king in the world as king of the world, the nations will all see it. That is glorious exaltation. They're stunned at his crucifixion, the ones who saw it. The whole world will be stunned when he returns and appears in glory. The drama that will occur as the sky goes black and as Christ appears in glory will not be lost on anyone. Kings will therefore shut their mouths on account of him. Those who always have a right to speak will be speechless. The involuntary effect of shock and amazement, extreme astonishment, intense emotion will render them silent. The world will be mute as he comes. Why? For what they hadn't been told, they will see. What they hadn't heard, they will understand. The world hasn't been told about the glorious return of Christ, but when he comes, they will all see it. They will all understand it, and they will be in stunned silence. They'll have their complete theological education about the second coming in a moment. So our Lord's inhuman disfigurement astonished the first century Jews who saw him. His exaltation will astonish the globe. The whole world will see him. Now, between his humiliation, which included his death, and his exaltation, something had to happen. What was it? Resurrection. Resurrection. There has to be a resurrection. And that's exactly what is not only implied
but stated in verse

0: 13, he will be high, resurrection, lifted up, ascension, greatly exalted, coronation. Psalm 16, the psalmist says he will not allow his Holy One, God will not allow his Holy One, the Messiah, to see corruption. His soul will not languish, his body will not languish in the grave. He will see the path of life. Psalm 16 promises the resurrection of the Messiah. Peter preached on that psalm on the day of Pentecost in that great sermon on the resurrection of Christ. So the resurrection is here. It's here in verse 13, but more than that, it's the most obvious missing part of the text, because you can't have death and exaltation unless you have resurrection. By the way, the Apostle Paul quoted verse 15, the end of it, what they had not been told they will see, and what they had not heard they will understand. He quoted that, showing that the verse embraces not only the final exaltation and reign of Christ, but the preaching of the gospel that leads up to that. The world will be shocked when it happens, because they will not expect it. They haven't been told. They haven't understood it. But all through history, even now, people are being told. People are coming to understand it. So Paul extends this, which has its ultimate fulfillment in the return of Christ and the shock of the nations, back to the period of the preaching of the gospel, where we are telling people what they've never before seen, what they've never before understood about the glory of Christ. So we find even here the career of the Messiah will succeed. He will accomplish the work of God and therefore be raised, taken to heaven, and crowned. I'm going to let Isaiah have the last word, and it's the first line of chapter 53. An astonishing revelation, an astonishing humiliation, an astonishing exaltation, and there in that one line we have an astonishing rejection. The prophet says pensively, sadly, who has believed our report? Looking forward, the Jews had this when they crucified Jesus. The Jews had this after he rose from the dead. It's been there all along. Who's believed it? Small remnant. The world has had this portion of Scripture concerning the death and resurrection of the Messiah. Who has believed it? That's the sad reality of rejection. And it begs the question, what about you? And that's the question that has to be asked and answered today. What about you? What about you? Do you believe that the Lord Jesus Christ died for your sins and rose again from the dead for your justification? And one day will come as the exalted King and take His people into the kingdom promised to them? Do you believe that He couldn't come to reign until He came to save? Do you believe that He couldn't receive His glory until He suffered? That's the gospel. And in believing the gospel, there is salvation for you. That would make this the most wonderful day of your life if up to now you haven't embraced Christ.
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3: Tonight, partly cloudy with a 30% chance of showers this evening with a risk of a thunderstorm. Wind southwest, 30 kilometers per hour, gusting to 50, and becoming light this evening with a low of 14. Thursday, a mix of sun and cloud. Wind becoming southwest, 30 kilometers per hour, gusting to 50 in the morning, then becoming cloudy late in the afternoon with a 60% chance of showers and a risk of a thunderstorm. A high of 28 with a humidex 31. Thursday night cloudy with a 60% chance of showers in the evening, then partly cloudy with a risk of a thunderstorm. Wind southwest 30 kilometers per hour gusting to 50, becoming northwest 40 and gusting to 60 in the evening, then diminishing to 20 after midnight with a low of 13. Friday sunny with a high of 24 and Saturday sunshine with a high of 25 degrees. Track changing conditions with the full 7-day outlook on the Low and Body Shop weather page on the Steinbeck Online app. I'm Robin Weeb.
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1: Good evening. I'm Afton Berg. Chances of showers tonight. More on the weather coming up right after the news. A group of nurses from Bethesda Regional Health Center in Steinbeck says a second triage nurse in their emergency department is urgently needed. With more, here's reporter Shannon Duick.
2: Darlene Jackson, president of the Manitoba Nurses Union, says with only one triage nurse, that nurse does not always have time to go out on the floor and reassess patients who are waiting to be seen.
3: So the employer is basically saying they do not have the funds to provide that nurse. And nurses are saying, you're putting our patients at risk and you're putting our careers at risk also.
2: 40 nurses from the emergency department have attached their names to a letter sent to our premier and health minister, as well as the chief executive officer and board chair for Southern Health. Jackson says the deaths of some patients in ERs in Manitoba can be attributed to the fact their condition declined in between the periods of reassessment. I'm Shannon Duick.
1: Nearly $2,000 was raised for Trailblazers Life Choices during Wednesday's Duracan Taste of Summer Charity Barbecue. Trailblazers is a nonprofit organization that offers adults living with disabilities opportunities for personal development and ways to stay connected to their communities. Rayanne Cuban says the money raised will directly benefit the people they serve.
4: So we've been working towards converting one of our spaces into a recreation space for the people we support in our day services. So health and wellness activities, basketball, yoga.
1: The Duracan Taste of Summer Charity Barbecue continues throughout the summer with a different local charity benefiting each Wednesday from 11 a.m. till 1 p.m. at the corner of Main Street and Lumber Avenue in Steinbeck. Steinbeck is moving ahead with several major drainage and wastewater projects designed to reduce the risk of flooding and sewer backups. Mayor Earl Funk says expanding lift station number 1 and twinning the force main to the lagoon are the city's biggest projects.
5: Doubling in size of the lift station number 1. So that would double the capacity that could come in from the city. So that'll help the entire city because we'll be able to take exactly twice as much affluent and fluid through there.
1: Funk says the city is also building a new low-pressure sewer line, expanding the Millwork Drive sewer, and planning detention ponds along the Manning Canal. A perfect pairing for your day. Delicious eats and the latest local updates. Subscribe to the Daily News, presented by Maine Bread and Butter, at steinbeckonline.com.
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7: Tonight, partly cloudy with a 30% chance of showers this evening with a risk of a thunderstorm. Wind southwest, 30 kilometers per hour, gusting to 50, and becoming light this evening with a low of 14. Thursday, a mix of sun and cloud, wind becoming southwest, 30 kilometers per hour, gusting to 50 in the morning, then becoming cloudy late in the afternoon with a 60% chance of showers and a risk of a thunderstorm, a high of 28 with a humidex 31. Thursday night cloudy with a 60% chance of showers in the evening, then partly cloudy with a risk of a thunderstorm. Wind southwest, 30 kilometers per hour, gusting to 50, becoming northwest 40 and gusting to 60 in the evening, then diminishing to 20 after midnight with a low of 13. Friday sunny with a high of 24 and Saturday sunshine with a high of 25 degrees. Track changing conditions with the full 7-day outlook on the Lowen Body Shop weather page on the Steinbeck online app. I'm Robin Weeb.
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Join us again tonight at 11:05 for more music of the great masters on Classics Till Dawn. 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

friends, come along now, won't you, and join us in a few moments which we call the quiet time. I'm sure that you'll find this to be a time of blessing, a time of peace, a time of help in days such as this. This is Albert H. Salter speaking. Our hymn singer is Joseph Barclay with Lauren Whitney at the pipe organ. My, we just, I think, are so busy these days, we do need, don't we, to turn aside and let the Lord speak to us. In the book of Psalms, the 20th Psalm, the 7th verse, we read, "Some trust in chariots and some in horses, but we will remember the name of the Lord our God." Well, let's be sure that we're not trusting in the wrong thing either. Let's trust the Lord. May the Lord bless you now as we all join together. For our first song, we have a song, I believe, that speaks comfort and rejoicing to our hearts. We're going to be reading from the book of Revelation, the 22nd chapter. This first song fits right in with the reading of the word. Joe sings, "No Night There."

Well, that's a blessed prospect to look forward to. This is only possible, and I think many of you joining with us today realize this, this is only possible as we are at peace with God through faith, the old Christian faith, faith and trust in the Son of God. There's an old song written by William Cowper and Lowell Mason. There is a fountain filled with blood drawn from Emmanuel's veins, and sinners plunged beneath that flood lose all their guilty stains. The dying thief rejoiced to see that fountain in his day, and there may I, though vile as he, wash all my sins away. There is a fountain filled with blood. Lorne Whitney plays this old hymn for us now on the pipe organ.

Now, friends, we open the pages of the Holy Scripture. I believe today, as I mentioned before, we'll read from the very last chapter of the last book of the Bible, the book of the Revelation, the 22nd chapter, 22nd chapter of the book of the Revelation. We trust that as we read, God will speak to our hearts. And he showed me a pure river of water of life, clear as crystal, proceeding out of the throne of God and of the Lamb. In the midst of the street of it, and on either side of the river, was there the tree of life, which bare 12 manner of fruits, and yielded her fruit every month. And the leaves of the tree were for the healing of the nations. And there shall be no more curse, but the throne of God and of the Lamb shall be in it. And his servants shall serve him. And they shall see his face, and his name shall be in their foreheads, and there shall be no night there. And they need no candle, neither light of the sun, for the Lord God giveth them light. And they shall reign for ever and ever. And he said unto me, These sayings are faithful and true. And the Lord God of the holy prophets sent his angel to show unto his servants the things which must shortly be done. Behold, I come quickly. Blessed is he that keepeth the sayings of the prophecy of this book. And I, John, saw these things and heard them, and when I had heard them and seen, I fell down to worship before the feet of the angel which showed me these things. Then saith he unto me, See thou do it not, for I am thy fellow servant, and of thy brethren of prophets, and of them which keep the sayings of this book. Worship God. And he saith unto me, Seal not the sayings of the prophecy of this book, for the time is at hand. He that is unjust, let him be unjust still, and he which is filthy, let him be filthy still. And he that is righteous,

let him be righteous still. And he that is holy, let him be holy still. And behold, I come quickly, and my reward is with me, to give every man according as his work shall be. I am Alpha and Omega, the beginning and the end, the first and the last. Blessed are they that do his commandments, that they may have right to the tree of life, and may enter in through the gates into the city. For without are dogs and sorcerers and whoremongers and murderers and idolaters and whosoever loveth and maketh a lie. I, Jesus, have sent mine angel to testify unto you these things in the churches. I am the root and the offspring of David, and the bright and morning star. And the Spirit and the bride say, Come. And let him that heareth say, Come. And let him that is athirst come. And whosoever will, let him take the water of life freely. For I testify unto every man that heareth the words of the prophecy of this book. If any man

very hearts, we look forward to that blessed time when we can fall at thy feet and worship thee, when we can drink of the water of life, when we can have the peace that endures throughout eternity. Dear Father, we do pray that thou wouldst grant unto us strength, grant unto us quietness of soul and peace in our hearts. We thank thee for this word which we have been reading. Help us, we pray, dear Father, to profit by the reading of thy holy word. We commit now the keeping of our hearts, our souls, and our lives into thy care. In Jesus' name we pray with thanksgiving.

I'm sorry we don't have time for another verse of that lovely song. I think, though, just before we bring another broadcast to a close, we ought to remember especially the seventh verse here of the 22nd chapter of the book of the Revelation that we read. The Lord says, "Behold, I come quickly. Blessed is he that keepeth the sayings of the prophecy of this book." That's very important, isn't it? It behooves us indeed to search the scriptures to see what the Lord has for us to know and to understand. Well, it's time for us to go. This is Albert H. Salter speaking. Our hymn singer has been Joseph Barclay with Lauren Whitney at the pipe organ. We do trust and pray that this has been a time of blessing, a time of challenge for your heart. We join together now to say goodbye. May God richly bless you.

Good morning. I'm Chris Sumner. It's Thursday, August 6th, and the early morning show has arrived once again. By the way, sunrise this morning around 6:10 a.m. We're heading into a warm and somewhat humid day with a good chance we'll see a shower or thunderstorm later on. And as we get to the morning show at 6 a.m., I'll share with you how I went to a movie yesterday with my 9-year-old nephew, and it was hilarious. First, though, let's take a look at that forecast. A partly sunny start this morning, then cloudy this afternoon, and a 60% chance of a late day shower and the risk of a thunderstorm. Wind southwest 30, gusting to 50, and a high of 28. Cloudy tonight, 60% chance of early evening showers, risk of a thunderstorm, then partly cloudy. Wind shifting northwesterly, gusting to 60, overnight low 12 degrees. Friday, sunny and 25. Saturday, sunny 26. Sunshine and 27 on Sunday. This morning, 14 degrees in Steinbach, Richer, and Kleefeld, Winnipeg, and Sprague, 15. Wind from the south-southwest at 10, and the relative humidity is 84%. For the latest local weather updates, visit the Low and Body Shop weather page on your Steinbach online app. As we look ahead to getting

Things rolling officially at 6 a.m. You may recall back in April on the morning show, we shared the story of poet Desiree Penner from Elm Creek and how in just a couple short years, she's reached a point where her work is being published and she'd been selected for a prestigious artist residency in Ontario. Well, Desiree is back from that residency and she will share what it was like and how the creative juices were flowing while she was there. Listen for our conversation with Desiree Penner after 6:30 and 8:30. Over the next 10 minutes, music from Phil Ledbetter, Kenny Rogers, and Brad Paisley. This is the Everly Brothers on the Wings of a Nightingale.

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1: A partly sunny start this morning, then cloudy this afternoon, and a 60% chance of a late day shower and the risk of a thunderstorm. Wind southwest 30, gusting to 50, and a high of 28. Cloudy tonight, 60% chance of early evening showers, risk of a thunderstorm, then partly cloudy. Wind shifting northwesterly, gusting to 60, overnight low 12 degrees. Friday, sunny and 25. Saturday, sunny 26. Sunshine and 27 on Sunday. This morning, 14 degrees in Steinbeck, Richer, and Kleefeld, Winnipeg, and Sprague, 15. Wind from the south-southwest at 10, and the relative humidity is 84%. For the latest local weather updates, visit the Low and Body Shop weather page on your Steinbeck online app.

0: Welcome to Thursday's morning show. It's August 6th. I'm Chris Sumner, and like always, we have a full show to share with you. We're about 10 minutes away from sunrise this morning and just over 30 minutes away from beginning our conversation with Elm Creek poet Desiree Penner. She's back from a prestigious writing residency in Ontario. Also, you've heard many times, I'm a big fan of my old Farmer's Almanac and quite often bring little tidbits to the show to share. So it was with a big smile yesterday morning when I had someone share with me an original 1914 International Harvester Lines Almanac and Encyclopedia. As in, it is yellowed and brittle, and you need to be careful with it. I'll tell you more later on. Right now, it's time to have the newsroom bring us up to speed on the top headlines for the day. It's 6 o'clock.
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2: Good morning, I'm Addie Lowen. Mix of sun and cloud today, getting quite windy, possibly rain, risk of a thunderstorm, and warm, high of 28 degrees. More weather details are coming up in just moments. So Ron Falk will not seek another term on the Hanover School Division Board after 34 years as a trustee.
3: I've been there for a long time, and I do love, obviously, public education because I've been there so long. But I do enjoy that. But, you know, there comes a time when you need to assess where you're at personally and possibly look at moving in a different direction.
2: Falk is one of a growing number of candidates seeking a seat on Steinbeck City Council this fall. He says flood mitigation and infrastructure should remain top priorities as Steinbeck continues to grow. Meanwhile, City Council has approved the first steps for a new 154-home development. With more, here's reporter Darcy Wilkinson.
4: Drainage was a major concern raised by residents. Williams Creek Development President Marcel Jodwin says a public reserve will separate the development from neighboring properties to the south.
5: We paid them already hundreds of thousands of dollars, quite frankly, to make sure that the drainage here works as it's intended to work. For all the homeowners that are south of lots 16 to 42, it's my hope, okay, and expectation that their drainage issues will be alleviated.
4: Council said the proposal was reasonable and that the developer had addressed residents' concerns. I'm Darcy Wilkinson.
2: And Brooke and Coda's annual iced tea stand has raised $19,030 for 15-year-old Ethan Palmero of Lorette, who is recovering from bone marrow. Ethan's father, Mark Palmero, says the community's generosity has been overwhelming.
6: The help that you guys gave me and our family, I didn't even know that this was a possibility. And you guys show me what a community can do.
2: The money will help pay for a prosthetic, physiotherapy, and Ethan's future education. And the Country Jam in Giroux is back for a second year, offering a place for people to play music, sing, learn new songs, or just enjoy the atmosphere. With more, here's reporter Cosette Bott.
7: Watchko says it's a welcoming environment for musicians of every experience level.
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2: Today, we're expecting a mix of sun and cloud, a good chance of rain this afternoon, possible thunderstorm, windy at times, high of 28 with humidex at 31 degrees. Tonight, a cloudy sky, rain overnight, possible thunderstorm, very windy with winds gusting to 60 kilometers an hour and a low of 12. Tomorrow, mostly sunny, high of 25, and on Saturday and Sunday, sunshine both days with highs near 27 degrees. We've got a mostly clear sky across southeastern Manitoba. In Grunthal, Vida, and Sprague, it's 13. Clefelt, Richer, St. Pierre, 14. Niverville, Winnipeg, 15 degrees. And in Steinbach, wind is from the south-southwest at 10 kilometers an hour. Humidity at 84%, and it is 14. For the latest local weather updates, visit the Lowen Body Shop weather page on Steinbach Online. I'm Addie Lowen.
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That was Maddie and Tay starting Thursday's morning show with the song People Need People. I'm Chris Sumner. It's August 6th. Good morning. We're heading into a partly sunny start to the day. Clouds are rolling in this afternoon with a good chance of a shower or thunderstorm. We're expecting highs between 28 and 30 degrees today. So yesterday afternoon, I went to a matinee movie with my nephew and my brother, the new Spider-Man movie that has a lot of superhero fans very excited right now. This was the first time the three of us had gone to a comic book character movie together. Now, my nephew is a huge Spider-Man fan. He has all the toys. He's played Spider-Man with me when I've been visiting. So getting to see the character on the big screen, well, that was

0: super exciting for him. What I enjoyed the most, though, about the time, beyond the theater popcorn, of course, which is always a win for me, was my nephew posing questions out loud as the movie went along, or offering commentary on a particular scene while it was happening. You see, I do exactly the same thing sometimes, and because he was doing it, it seemed like it was okay for me as an adult to do it too. So I kept tossing out scenarios to my brother as we watched, none of which were correct, by the way. But you know what the most fun thing about that, though, was? I got to be a kid alongside my nephew as we watched the movie together. And that's something I think we all can enjoy when the opportunity arises. Well, it could be an unsettled afternoon in southern Manitoba, but the weekend is looking sunny and seasonal. The forecast is coming up in 10 minutes after music from Enya, Gordon Lightfoot, and The Mood.
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0: My, my, time flies. That was Enya. Good morning and welcome to Thursday. I'm Eva Hyde. Have you ever done something that seconds later made you think, wow, I sure wish I hadn't done that? You know, one of those moments where it's a little too late for a do-over, like convincing yourself that you can carry all the groceries in just one trip. And so you hook, you know, six or more bags onto your arms, make it halfway up the driveway, and then a bag rips and the eggs hit the ground. And suddenly that second trip would have been well worth it. Well, later this morning, just after 8 o'clock, Chris Sumner and I will share a few of our own wish I hadn't done that moments. Right now, though, we'll get you caught up on your forecast and the morning sports scoreboard.
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2: Today, we're expecting a mix of sun and cloud. A good chance of rain this afternoon, possible thunderstorm, windy at times, high of 28 with humidex at 31 degrees. Tonight, a cloudy sky, rain overnight, possible thunderstorm, very windy with winds gusting to 60 kilometers an hour and a low of 12. Tomorrow, mostly sunny, high of 25. And on Saturday and Sunday, sunshine both days with highs near 27 degrees. We've got a mostly clear sky across southeastern Manitoba. In Grunthal, Vida, and Sprague, it's 13. Clefelt, Richer, St. Pierre, 14. Niverville, Winnipeg, 15 degrees. And in Steinbeck, wind is from the south-southwest at 10 kilometers an hour. Humidity at 84%, and it is 14. For the latest local weather updates, visit the Lowen Body Shop weather page on Steinbeck Online. I'm Addie Lowen.
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4: Prairie crop specialists are encouraging farmers to scout fields regularly as insect pressures continue to evolve through the growing season. Saskatchewan Agriculture's insect specialist, Dr. James Tansey, says farmers should be monitoring for Bertha armyworm.
5: To scout for these, you're going to look at a meter by a meter, and you're going to mark that out. I like to scratch my heel into the soil to mark it out. Bend all the plants in that meter by meter and knock everything off the plants. So they do tend to fall off the plants and collect on the ground, and in the leaf litter, you might need to dig through the leaf litter. Rinse and repeat. Do that a few times in an area. Move on to multiple sites within the field and do your average count to assess the threshold.
4: He notes there's also reports of damaging populations of pea aphids showing up in lentils. For Golden West, I'm Glendalee Allen Vossler.
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6: 17-year-old volleyball sensation out of Clefelt, Mason Bergen, was recently part of Team Manitoba that brought home gold from Canada Cup in Regina. He says that going forward, volleyball is going to play a key role in his life.
7: Well, obviously, this next school, I have a school season, grade 12, my senior year, and that'll be a big year for me and my team. We should have a really successful year based on the players we have on our team. For then there's club season, which I don't know what's going to be looking for me. Like,

0: this year, but then after that is university, and I don't know exactly what I'm going to be doing for that. But I'm still in the works of seeing my options and stuff.
1: Bergen says he's incredibly proud to represent Kleefeld as one of a great number of volleyball stars to come out of the area of late. In American Association of Professional Baseball, the Winnipeg Goldeyes extended their winning streak to 11 as they thumped Chicago 14-5. While in Major League Baseball, the Blue Jays got a top of the 10th inning home run from Ernie Clement and held on to edge Houston 5-4 in extra innings. The Jays, thanks to some key losses around baseball yesterday, now just 3 games back of that third wild card in the American League. For your scores, stories, and all things sports, check out the False Front Golf Simulator sports page on SteinbeckOnline.com. I'm Dave Anthony. With the

0: I'm Chris Sumner. Good morning. It's Thursday, August 6th. And you may recall back in April on the morning show, we shared the story of Elm Creek poet Desiree Penner, how in just a couple of years, she had reached the point where her work was being published and she had been selected for a prestigious writer's residency in Ontario. Well, Desiree is back from that experience. She dropped by the studio to chat with us about what it was like, and I'll share that conversation in 10 minutes. Right now, 6:30.
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2: Good morning, I'm Addie Lowen. Expecting a mix of sun and cloud today, chance of late afternoon showers, possible thunderstorm, and windy. Reaching a high of 28 degrees with lots of sunshine in the forecast for this August weekend. More weather details.

0: Those are coming up in just moments. And Ron Falk says his 34 years of leadership on the Hatteras School Board has prepared him to serve on Steinbeck City Council. The former board chair believes his experience with strategic planning and working collaboratively would benefit the city.
1: I think having some leadership ability, being able to work collaboratively with people, having been board chair for 14 years, the ability to steer boards and work with individuals has, I think, been a strength of mine.
0: Falk says flood mitigation and infrastructure should remain top priorities as Steinbeck continues to grow. He is one of a growing number of candidates seeking a seat on Steinbeck City Council this fall. And residents voiced concerns about drainage, parking, and green space Tuesday night as Steinbeck City Council approved the first phase of a large residential development on the city's east side. Deputy Mayor Michael Swagstra says the proposal before council was reasonable and that the developer had addressed the concerns raised by residents.
2: The issue of drainage, I certainly understand how important that is. I agree with Mr. Jodwin that having a drainage swale located where it is going to improve drainage. It's certainly not going to make it worse to have that that drainage swale with the concrete bottom going in.
0: Plans by Williams Creek Development Incorporated includes 154 residential properties and the construction of six new streets. And Brook and Coda's annual iced tea stand has raised $19,030 for 15-year-old Ethan Palmero of Lorette, who is recovering from bone cancer. With more, here's reporter Afton Berg.
3: Ethan's father, Mark Palmero, says the community's generosity has been overwhelming.
4: 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And you guys show me what a community can do.
3: The money will help

0: pay for prosthetic, physiotherapy, and Ethan's future education. I'm Afton Berg.
1: And the Grassroots Jeru Committee is inviting musicians of all ages and skill levels to its free country jam nights this month. The weekly gatherings run Thursdays from 7 to 9 at the Jeru Heritage Park Picnic Shelter. Organizer Rebecca Watchko says everyone is welcome to take part.
2: If you play an instrument, you like to sing, come on out. 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
1: Today, we're expecting a mix of sun and cloud. A good chance of rain this afternoon, possible thunderstorm, windy at times, high of 28 with humidex at 31 degrees. Tonight, a cloudy sky, rain overnight, possible thunderstorm, very windy with winds gusting to 60 kilometers an hour and a low of 12. Tomorrow, mostly sunny, high of 25, and on Saturday and Sunday, sunshine both days with highs near 27 degrees. We've got a mostly clear sky across southeastern Manitoba. In Grunthal, Vida, and Sprague, it's 13. Clefelt, Richer, St. Pierre, 14. Niverville, Winnipeg, 15 degrees. And in Steinbeck, wind is from the south-southwest at 10 kilometers an hour. Humidity at 84%, and it is 14. For the latest local weather updates, visit the Lowen Body Shop weather page on Steinbeck Online. I'm Addie Lowen.

0: Chuck Wicks and the song Stealing Cinderella. Before that, Johnner Brothers, My Brother and Me. And we started that set with Plum Cooley's Rosemary Siemens and the Sweet Sound Revival, Barefoot in Bling. We're expecting a sunny start to the day, cloudy by the afternoon, with a good chance of a shower and the risk of a thunderstorm. Highs later today between 28 and 30 degrees. Well, you may recall back in April, we shared the story of poet Desiree Penner and how in just a couple short years, she had reached a point where her work was being published and she'd been selected for a prestigious artist residency. Desiree was picked through a very competitive process for the Al and Urieth Purdy residency in Ontario. Now, through the program, our writers in residence, well, they spend time at the former cabin of Canadian poet Al Purdy while they engage with their craft. Desiree is back from that experience and shared with us what it was like.
1: I went thinking that I was going to be working on the manuscript that I had started about coming back to the prairies from the West Coast. But when I was there and next to the lake, and it was so close to Lake Ontario, I was just fascinated by, it's almost like a seascape, the water. Like, it's so vast and so large. And I was so intrigued by the shipwreck culture that's there and the fact that there's lighthouses at Prince Edward County. And I soaked it all in, and I found that my writing was taking a very sharp left into something new and exciting. And I completed 19 new poems while I was there.
2: Wow.
1: So it was busy.
2: Wow. 19 new poems from that residency. That's such a positive thing to come out of it. And incredible. Would this opportunity be something you'd go for again?
1: Yes. Like, the idea of doing another residency would be so inspiring. I think that it is such an intentional time to really just focus in on the craft of writing and to spend time working on a project. So I honestly don't believe that I ever would have come up with the 19 poems that I wrote while I was there. So it was that experience that cracked open that side of it. So the poems are exploring things like and chronic pain and chronic illness and environmental harm, but also like the joy of being alive in that place. And I'm really excited to see what they will snowball into and become in their finished version.
0: Elm Creek's Desiree

0: Ray Petter has returned from a month-long writer's residency at the former cabin of Canadian poet Al Purdy. It's located in Cottage Country of Ontario. She was picked from a competitive process across the nation for the opportunity. We'll hear more from Desiree later this morning about her latest project, which explores the many rejection letters she's received after submitting her poetry for publishing consideration. Well, we have more music on the way in just a moment, as well as today's moment of meditation. But first, though, a look at the forecast. Could be unsettled this afternoon, but looking like a winner of a weekend.
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2: Today, we're expecting a mix of sun and cloud. A good chance of rain this afternoon, possible thunderstorm, windy at times, high of 28 with Humidex at 31 degrees. Tonight, a cloudy sky, rain overnight, possible thunderstorm, very windy with winds gusting to 60 kilometers an hour and a low of 12. Tomorrow, mostly sunny, high of 25. And on Saturday and Sunday, sunshine both days with highs near 27 degrees. We've got a mostly clear sky across southeastern Manitoba. In Grunthal, Vida and Sprague, it's 13. Clefelt, Richer, St. Pierre, 14. Niverville, Winnipeg, 15 degrees. And in Steinbeck, wind is from the south-southwest at 10 kilometers an hour. Humidity at 84%, and it is 14. For the latest local weather updates, visit the Lowen Body Shop weather page on Steinbeck Online. I'm Addie Lowen.
3: Hello, I'm Pastor Dan McCloskey from the Niverville Community Fellowship Church. A moment of meditation from the Upper Room Devotional Guide. The Bible reading today is from Psalm 84, verse 1. How lovely is your dwelling place, O Lord of hosts. A thought for the day. You are invited into God's presence today.

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3: Prairie crop specialists are encouraging farmers to scout fields regularly as insect pressures continue to evolve through the growing season. Saskatchewan Agriculture's insect specialist, Dr. James Tansey, says farmers should be monitoring for Bertha armyworm.
4: To scout for these, you're going to look at a meter by a meter, and you're going to mark that out. I like to scratch my heel into the soil to mark it out. Bend all the plants in that meter by meter and knock everything off the plants. So they do tend to fall off the plants and collect on the ground, and in the leaf litter, you might need to dig through the leaf litter. Rinse and repeat. Do that a few times in an area. Move on to multiple sites within the field and do your average count to assess the threshold.
3: He notes there's also reports of damaging populations of pea aphids showing up in lentils. For Golden West, I'm Glendalee Allen-Vossler.

0: Thursday, August 6th, and welcome to the morning show. I'm Chris Sumner. We're waking up to a pretty pleasant start to the day as we head toward a cloudy afternoon and a good chance of a shower or thunderstorm. Summer-like temperatures returning between 28 and 30. Well, you've heard many times I'm a big fan of my old Farmer's Almanac, quite often bringing little tidbits to the show to share. So it was with a really big smile yesterday morning when I had someone bring me an original 1914 International Harvester Lines Almanac and Encyclopedia. I'll tell you more in 10 minutes. Right now, 7 o'clock.
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2: Good morning, I'm Addie Lowen. Today, a mix of sun and cloud, chance of showers, late afternoon thunderstorm, high of 28 degrees, with a very sunny and warm August weekend ahead. More weather details are coming up in just moments. So Steinbach City Council has approved the first steps for a new 154-home development. Drainage was a major concern raised by residents. Williams Creek Development Incorporated President Marcel Jodouin says a public reserve will separate the development from neighboring properties to the south.
3: We paid them already hundreds of thousands of dollars, quite frankly, to make sure that the drainage here works as it's intended to work. For all the homeowners that are south of lots 16 to 42, it's my hope, okay, and expectation that their drainage issues will be alleviated.
2: Council approved both a rezoning bylaw and subdivision, saying the proposal was reasonable and that the developer had addressed residents' concerns. Meanwhile, Ron Falk has announced he will be running for a seat on Steinbach City Council. The longtime Hanover School Division trustee says while he has enjoyed his time in education, he looks forward to helping ensure services in Steinbach keep pace with rapid development.
4: Working on flood mitigation is, of course, top of mind. I know long-term there's things like the lagoon expansion. Just making sure our infrastructure keeps up, not just in the newer areas, but also replacing things that need to be replaced in some of the older parts of the community as well.
2: Falk has served on the Hanover School Board for 34 years. He is one of a growing number of candidates seeking a seat on Steinbach City Council this fall. And the success of Brooke & Coda's iced tea stand wasn't just measured in dollars. Brooke Peters says some of the smallest donations left the biggest impact.
5: So it was like a donation of $4, but it was the most special one that I remember.
2: Peters says the coins came from a co-worker of her father's, whose aunt had passed away that morning. The woman's final donation became one of the fundraiser's most meaningful moments as the stand raised more than $19,000 for Lorette teen Ethan Palmero. And the Country Jam in Giroux is back for a second year, offering a place for people to play music, sing, learn new songs, or just enjoy the atmosphere. Rebecca Watchko says it's a welcoming environment for musicians of every experience level.
6: It's never too late. We want to hear you. Bring your guitar, bring your singing voice. Yeah, everyone's welcome.
2: The informal community event runs Thursday evenings from 7 to 9 at the Giroux Heritage Park Picnic Shelter throughout August. And whether you're driving, working, or relaxing,

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1: You just moved into your new house. 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
0: Today, we're expecting a mix of sun and cloud. A good chance of rain this afternoon, possible thunderstorm, windy at times, high of 28 with humidex at 31 degrees. Tonight, a cloudy sky, rain overnight, possible thunderstorm, very windy with winds gusting to 60 kilometers an hour and a low of 12. Tomorrow, mostly sunny, high of 25. And on Saturday and Sunday, sunshine both days with highs near 27 degrees. We've got a mostly clear sky with sunshine across southeastern Manitoba. In Niverville and Winnipeg, it's 15. Grunthal, Vida, Sprague, Clefield, Richer, St. Pierre, 12. And in Steinbeck, wind is from the south at 9 kilometers an hour, humidity at 92%, and it is 12 degrees. For the latest local weather updates, visit the Lowen Body Shop weather page on Steinbeck Online. I'm Addie Lowen.
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0: That's the recognizable voice of Alan Jackson and Living on Love on Thursday's morning show. It's August 6th. Thank you for listening here on the radio or streaming live through our website or app by clicking the play button or simply the word listen. I'm Chris Sumner. Sunshine to start across much of southern Manitoba, then partly cloudy later this morning. Ultimately, cloudy sky this afternoon with a good chance of showers and the risk of a thunderstorm as we head toward highs between 28 and 30 degrees. Well, as you've heard many times, I'm a big fan of my old Farmer's Almanac and quite often bring little tidbits to the show. So it was with a big smile yesterday morning when I had someone share with me and drop off an original 1914 International Harvester Lines Almanac and Encyclopedia. A similar feel to the old Farmer's Almanac, but with more of a lean toward promoting the IH implements and vehicles available at the time in between the articles, aka advertisements. And like today's almanac, this more than a century old one had the usual astronomical mentions and monthly highlights, but also had period specific sections like bale your hay and your profits will increase, or the Farmer's Meat Club. And I love this one, Gophers of the Prairie Provinces. And how about the chapter, The Eye Cannot Determine Wagon Quality? But my favorite section by far was the Tested Recipes, which was written by Eva R. Robinson. Quick breads, butter cakes, cookies, and frostings were showcased. One that particularly caught my attention was the Lily Cake, more so for the name than the uniqueness of the cake. Coming from Neepawa, the world lily capital, my eyes are always drawn to that world. When I get a moment, I'll take a deeper read of some of the farming tips and suggestions, but I'll need to do it carefully because the pages are so brittle on this almanac, but the attraction of reading what someone wrote 112 years ago, well, that's too much for me to not take a flip through. I'll look at the forecast for today and into the weekend coming up.
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3: Today, we're expecting a mix of sun and cloud. A good chance of rain this afternoon, possible thunderstorm, windy at times, high of 28 with humidex at 31 degrees. Tonight, a cloudy sky, rain overnight, possible thunderstorm, very windy with winds gusting to 60 kilometers an hour and a low of 12. Tomorrow, mostly sunny, high of 25, and on Saturday and Sunday, sunshine both days with highs near 27 degrees. We've got a mostly clear sky with sunshine across southeastern Manitoba. In Niverville and Winnipeg, it's 15. Grunthal, Vida, Sprague, Cleefeld, Richer, St. Pierre, 12. And in Steinbach, wind is from the south at 9 kilometers an hour, humidity at 92%, and it is 12 degrees. For the latest local weather updates, visit the Lowen Body Shop weather page on Steinbach Online. I'm Addie Lowen.

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2: Good morning. I'm Addie Lowen. 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Sun took a bit of time to come up from hiding behind the clouds this morning, but we are expecting a beautiful day. Reaching high of 28 degrees. Sure, throwing a little bit of Humidex, bump it up to 31 and possibly some late afternoon thunder showers. That'll be nice too, right? But warm weather for the weekend, not in the 30s, but those high 20s sure make a nice August weekend. Now, today is City of Steinbach Garbage and Recycling Day 2. That's for all the great folks living along Brant Street, also west of Brant, including homes along Ellis and Giesbrecht, Park Hill, Grandview. We've also got that very quickly growing a subdivision south of McKenzie, Forest Grove. I've named it. I'm not sure if it's going to stick or not, but yeah, I just remember the forest that used to be there. Just a beautiful old homestead, farm, horses. Yep, those are the olden days, huh? Hey, but let's look ahead to a beautiful Thursday. Yes, it is Farmers Market Thursday. Neverville Farmers Market begins at 12 noon, runs through to 6, and that is on the west side of the railway tracks near their Centennial Arena in Steinbach. You can head on over to the Clear Spring Center Mall parking lot. That's where today's Farmers Market is going to be. Vendors set up early afternoon, like around 2 or 3, and they're going to be hanging out there till 6-ish, 6:30, or till they run out. I know there's some vendors that have been running out of baked bread and pickles and jams and all those wonderfully homegrown fresh veggies, carrots, cucumbers. My plants didn't grow, so I might go over there and pick up some fresh cucumbers. There's also radishes already, some beets, peas, beans, and of course, borschts. These ladies, they cook up a huge pot of borscht, whether it's Wittershobelsup, green beans, just tomato borscht, cabbage borscht, and put it in these cork jars. Very cool. I like that. As you're out and about, though, this afternoon, you want to get a refresher. Why not head on down to Mitchell? In Mitchell, along Ash Street, you'll find a lemonade stand set up in front of the Mitchell Arena. This afternoon, 1 to 5, you want to support these kids, not for their own piggy banks. Nope. The funds they raised today are going straight to Rock Eastman. And

0: Thursday, August 6th, and we are into the morning show for another day. I'm Chris Sumner, and I hope you will be into the next Lawn and Garden Journal coming up on Saturday morning at 9:15. Carla Hersina will be back in studio, and she will love to hear from you. 1-800-374-3315, the number to call Saturday morning to get on the air and have a conversation with Carla about whatever's on your mind regarding your garden, your veggies, your flowers, your trees. Well, pretty much anything lawn and garden, hence the name of the show. All right, time for the latest in local news. It's 7:30.
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2: Good morning, I'm Addie Lowen. Mix of sun and cloud today, getting quite windy, possibly rain, risk of a thunderstorm, and warm, high of 28 degrees. More weather details are coming up in just moments. So Ron Falk will not seek another term on the Hanover School Division Board after 34 years as a trustee.
3: I've been there for a long time, and I do love, obviously, public education because I've been there so long. But I do enjoy that. But, you know, there comes a time when you need to assess where you're at personally and possibly look at moving in a different direction.
2: Falk is one of a growing number of candidates seeking a seat on Steinbeck City Council this fall. He says flood mitigation and infrastructure should remain top priorities as Steinbeck continues to grow. Meanwhile, City Council has approved the first steps for a new 154-home development. With more, here's reporter Darcy Wilkinson.
4: Drainage was a major concern raised by residents. Williams Creek Development President Marcel Jodwin says a public reserve will separate the development from neighboring properties to the south.
5: We paid them already hundreds of thousands of dollars, quite frankly, to make sure that the drainage here works as it's intended to work. For all the homeowners that are south of lots 16 to 42, it's my hope, okay, and expectation that their drainage issues will be alleviated.
4: Council said the proposal was reasonable and that the developer had addressed residents' concerns. I'm Darcy Wilkinson.
2: And Brook and Coda's annual iced tea stand has raised $19,030 for 15-year-old Ethan Palmero of Lorette, who is recovering from bone marrow. Ethan's father, Mark Palmero, says the community's generosity has been overwhelming.
6: The help that you guys gave me and our family, I didn't even know that this was a possibility. And you guys show me what a community can do.
2: The money will help pay for a prosthetic, physiotherapy, and Ethan's future education. And the Country Jam in Giroux is back for a second year, offering a place for people to play music, sing, learn new songs, or just enjoy.

0: 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With more, here's reporter Cosette Bott.
1: Watchko says it's a welcoming environment for musicians of every experience level.
2: It's never too late. We want to hear you. Bring your guitar, bring your singing voice. Yeah, everyone's welcome.
1: The informal community event runs Thursday evenings from 7 until 9 at the Giroux Heritage Park Picnic Shelter throughout August. I'm Cosette Bott.
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0: Today, we're expecting a mix of sun and cloud. A good chance of rain this afternoon, possible thunderstorm, windy at times, high of 28 with humidex at 31 degrees. Tonight, a cloudy sky, rain overnight, possible thunderstorm, very windy with winds gusting to 60 kilometers an hour and a low of 12. Tomorrow, mostly sunny, high of 25. And on Saturday and Sunday, sunshine both days with highs near 27 degrees. We've got a mostly clear sky with sunshine across southeastern Manitoba. In Niverville and Winnipeg, it's 15. Grunthal, Vida, Sprague, Cleefeld, Richer, St. Pierre, 12. And in Steinbeck, wind is from the south at 9 kilometers an hour, humidity at 92%, and it is 12 degrees. For the latest local weather updates, visit the Lowen Body Shop weather page on Steinbeck Online. I'm Addie Lowen.
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12: Prairie crop specialists are encouraging farmers to scout fields regularly as insect pressures continue to evolve through the growing season. Saskatchewan Agriculture's insect specialist, Dr. James Tansey, says farmers should be monitoring for Bertha armyworm.
13: To scout for these, you're going to look at a meter by a meter. And you're going to mark that out. I like to scratch my heel into the soil to mark it out. Bend all the plants in that meter by meter and knock everything off the plants. So they do tend to fall off the plants and collect on the ground. And in the leaf litter, you might need to dig through the leaf litter. Rinse and repeat. Do that a few times in an area. Move on to multiple sites within the field and do your average count to assess the threshold.
12: He notes there's also reports of damaging populations of pea aphids showing up in lentils. For Golden West, I'm Glendale Allen Vossler.
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15: We hear from 17-year-old volleyball star out of Cleefeld, Mason Bergen, as he was part of Team Manitoba that brought home gold from the Canada Cup in Regina. We'll also check in with the Winnipeg Goldeyes, and the Toronto Blue Jays look to inch closer to a wild card spot. That's all coming up in our AM 1250 sports next.
16: When a child is in the hospital, visitors come to say hello. And when visiting hours are over, they leave. But family does whatever it takes to stay. At Ronald McDonald House, we believe families shouldn't have to fight alone. So we make sure they have everything they need, with a community of support, warm meals, and a place to rest. Because when a child is sick, family stays, and Ronald McDonald House stays with them.
15: 17-year-old volleyball sensation out of Kleefeld, Mason Bergen, was recently part of Team Manitoba that brought home gold from Canada Cup in Regina. He says that going forward, volleyball is going to play a key role in his life.
11: Well, obviously, this next school, I have a school season, grade 12, my senior year, and that'll be a big year for me and my team. We should have a really successful year based on the players that we have on our team. Then there's club season, which I don't know what's going to be looking for me like this year, but then there, and then after that is university, and I don't know exactly what I'm going to be doing for that. But I'm still in the works of seeing my options and stuff.
15: Bergen says he's incredibly proud to represent Kleefeld as one of a great number of volleyball stars to come out of the area of late. In American Association of Professional Baseball, the Winnipeg Goldeyes extended their winning streak to 11 as they thumped Chicago 14-5. While in Major League Baseball, the Blue Jays got a top of the 10th inning home run from Ernie Clement and held on to edge Houston 5-4 in extra innings. The Jays, thanks to some key losses around baseball yesterday, now just 3 games back of that third wild card in the American League. For your scores, stories, and all things sports, check out the False Front Golf Simulator sports page on SteinbackOnline.com. I'm Dave Anthony.
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0: Good morning. Thanks for listening to AM 1250 Radio. I'm Addie Lowen. Yeah, we are enjoying some beautiful sunshine right now, expecting some clouds, possibly showers and thunderstorm this afternoon. So if you have any outside chores to get done, mow that lawn, get into the garden, you want to be doing it this morning and early afternoon. I do confess, I do like a really good thunderstorm, though, when we're safe, right? Got to stay safe. Now, I'm also liking the weather for this August weekend, especially for tomorrow night. Any particular reason? Maybe. There's a ton of great community events happening this weekend, including the 130th Frog Follies and Egg Expo in St. Pierre. Those events begin today with bingo, continue tomorrow, Saturday, and Sunday. Let's see, Sprague Family Fun Day and Social Evening is tomorrow. Woodridge ATV Sandhog Ride Day for Men's Mental Health is on Saturday. We've also got Richard Roughstock Rodeo. That's all this weekend. Plus, friend of AM 1250, Kenton Dick, had a chance to chat with City of Steinbeck Parks and Rec Manager Dan Telfer. They talked about tomorrow night's movie in the park.
21: Tell us about it. What's going on?
22: Yeah, we're very excited. On August 7th, so this Friday, we're going to be showing Zootopia 2 at AD Penner Park. So the movie's going to start around 9 p.m., so just kind of as it gets dark. We'll also have SCU there helping us out with the event, and they're going to be giving away free popcorn, some water, so weather's looking good as well, so it should be a great day to watch a movie in the park.
21: When you say watch a movie in the park, I mean, this isn't just setting up a TV or back when we were kids rolling out the AV cart. This is a little more than that. Tell us about that side of things.
22: Yeah, exactly. Yeah, so we have Bulldog, which is a movie company from the city. They come out and they have a large inflatable movie screen. Exactly. It's not just a TV. It's going to be a nice big screen. So lots of people can be at the park and all see it without any issues.
21: Now, I've been to this in the past. So you guys set up kind of near the hill in AD Penner Park so that everybody can kind of sit on the hill and see nicely?
22: Exactly, yeah. So it's kind of in between the 80

0: picnic shelter and the beach volleyball courts, and then it's facing the hill. So like you mentioned, everyone can kind of sit on the hill and they're able to see over people. So everyone has a good view of the movie.
1: And you're right, it does look like the forecast for Friday is holding up nicely. We're keeping our fingers crossed that stays that way. You're choosing the movie when you get down to that. How do you pick Zootopia 2? Do you have a process for this?
0: Yeah, so kind of check what's popular throughout the summer here, what kind of movies the public would like to see. And it also kind of comes down to what's available as far as movie licenses. That's kind of how we ended up choosing Zootopia 2 here for this year.
1: Right on. This is always a bit of a highlight for families when it's available. I think maybe last year there was a bit of a cancellation on this one, I think, if I'm not mistaken.
0: That is correct. Yeah, unfortunately, sometimes due to the weather, we do need to cancel and reschedule. So like you mentioned earlier here, fingers crossed that Friday stays like it's announcing right now, and we do have a nice night for that.
1: Right on. I can't remember if you mentioned this, but any sort of snacks available on site, that sort of thing?
0: Yeah, we do. Yeah, so SCU will be there to give free popcorn and water.
1: Right.
0: And then actually the movie company also will have a bunch of different snacks, but those ones would be for purchase. But if you're looking just for popcorn and water, it's going to be there for free.
1: Right on. Well, looking forward to it. Movie in the Park here in Steinbeck coming up. Thank you so much for chatting, Dan.
0: Yeah, no problem. Thanks for having me.
2: Thanks, Kenton, for grabbing that information. Man, and it's going to be so much fun. Tomorrow night, right around dusk, I think folks start arriving around 8 o'clock already, maybe earlier. Get your favorite spot and, just settle in for a great movie in the park. You'll need to bring your own lawn chair, of course, a blanket on the ground, maybe some bug spray. Don't know. Don't want to spray around people too much. But, yes, free popcorn and water. Thank you so much, Steinbeck Credit Union, for that. Again, tomorrow night's movie in the park at the A.D. Penner Park in Steinbeck.

0: Cody Johnson and Carrie Underwood, I'm Gonna Love You on Thursday's morning show. It is August 6th, and good morning, Eva. How are you today?
1: Good morning, Chris. Doing great.
0: Yeah, looking like a gorgeous day today. Yeah. Highs between 28 and 30. Now, there is the chance we could see a shower or a thunderstorm this afternoon, but that's pretty standard issue for a August forecast.
1: Did we see any rain last night? I didn't notice.
0: No, I don't believe so. If there was, it was very spotty. I checked the radar a couple of times last night. There was a couple of lines of showers in far southeastern Manitoba, but nothing really accumulating overall would
1: that's
0: be what I say.
1: What I thought I was seeing.
0: So, time for Did You Know? Mm-hmm. I've just picked a bunch of random trivia to throw your way today. We'll see how we do. What is the longest and heaviest bone in the body, Eva?
1: Oh.
0: Is it the femur, the humerus, or the clavicle?

0: remember, longest and heaviest.
1: And heaviest. So femur.
0: Humerus and clavicles. So the femur's in the leg, the humerus is the upper arm, and the clavicle is involved in your shoulder area.
1: So it can't be the clavicle. I'm going to say it's the femur.
0: You're right. It is the femur. Longest and heaviest on average, somewhere between 250 and 400 grams, so anywhere between half to nearly a pound.
1: Okay.
0: All right. In what city did the TV show Full House take place? Full House, of course, starred Bob Saget.
1: That's right. And the twins.
0: Many, many others. Yeah, the
1: Mary
0: Olsen
1: Kate
0: twins.
1: Ashley Olsen, yeah.
0: So what city did the show take place in? And every episode, there were multiple cityscape scenes to give you hints. Seattle, San Francisco, or Los Angeles. Which of those three cities?
1: I feel like it was San Francisco.
0: Bing. You're right. San Francisco.
1: Great big bridge.
0: Yeah. Always,
1: always
0: had the
1: part of the
0: Gate
1: opener.
0: Bridge. Yeah, it was part of the opener. And then they had that iconic street where all those houses are built on the hills and they're all the different colors and stuff. One last one, Eva. True or false? There is a term for the science of growing apples. True or false? There is a term for the science of growing apples.
1: I'm going to go with false. I think I'm wrong as I'm saying it, but I really don't know.
0: You know, it is true.
1: It is true.
0: Any guess what that science might be called?
1: Pollinating.
0: That's not a bad guess.
1: Right? You need some cross-pollination.
0: The answer actually begins with P. So the term used to describe the science of growing apples is pomology.
1: Pomology.
0: So, of course, palm is a word that is used in a lot of language to represent apples. So not too bad, Eva. I'm going to give you 2.5 today.
1: All right. I was close for that.
0: 2.5 out of 3 as we head toward 8, and now we know.
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4: 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I'm Addie Lowen. Loving the sunshine today, possibly a late afternoon thunderstorm. Though still a nice warm high of 28 degrees. More weather details coming up at 8 o'clock. And I should mention we are expecting temperatures in the mid to high 20s this week. Maybe some great weather to check out a lemonade stand. I mentioned it earlier. This one happening today just outside the Mitchell Arena this afternoon, actually. Raising money, taking your donations for Rock Eastman and Safe Families Canada, Steinbach, and kids doing incredible things. Something like, you will have seen the story up on Steinbach Online this morning, Brooke and Coda's iced tea stand. Friend of AM 1250, Courtney Rempel, was at the check presentation event earlier this week, and here's Courtney chatting with Ethan Palmero's dad, Marco.
5: So the Brooke and Coda iced tea stand and the whole crew behind them, they just raised over $19,000 together with the community for your family. Like, what does that mean to you, knowing that the community came together like this, and what are some of the experiences you've had along the way?
6: Yeah, like I was telling you guys before, it's just something that I didn't even know was possible. I never really was involved in anything like that. I was lucky enough to just have the hustle of being a dad, and everything was normal and fine. And then at first your world is kind of flipped upside down, and then you start meeting people that have been involved in things like this before, and they really bring a lot of ease and comfort to the situation. As bad as it is, the people that I was able to meet, specifically with the iced tea stand, was just

0: I didn't even think it was a thing. I've always been so involved with my family and work and just the daily regimens. And when you get put outside your box and you have to move forward with something else in your life, like Ethan's situation, I didn't even know that there was these things around for these people. And for us, it means the world, really. It means the world. Like, this is huge. This will help Ethan so much along the way, so much. And that's when this all started. That's what I wanted, is like, how can I get this kid a normal life again? And I think that was it. It's just like, how can I? And I couldn't, but everybody else that came together could. And now it's just like, for me, it's, I'm just trying to hold it back a little bit. Thank you again, guys, so much. Thank you. I know Ethan has a hard time speaking out loud sometimes, but I know that he's super appreciative. And you guys are something else. You guys are just something else. Like, the family that you guys put together here is just like the whole thing. It's not just family or cousins or friends, but it's like the family that you guys put together here is just...
1: Yeah, adding one family every year.
2: Yeah.
3: Yeah.
2: You guys are next.
0: Yeah, we're next. Yeah,
2: Ethan
0: we're
2: gets
0: next.
2: Put up with me for his whole life now.
0: We'll see you guys next year. Yeah, for sure.
4: And you know, that is pretty amazing. Thank you, everyone who supported the Brook and Coda's iced tea stand, and know that you have made a difference in the Palmero family.
5: When a child is in the hospital, visitors come to say hello. And when visiting hours are over, they leave. But family does whatever it takes to stay. At Ronald McDonald House, we believe families shouldn't have to fight alone. So we make sure they have everything they need, with a community of support, warm meals, and a place to rest. Because when a child is sick, family stays, and Ronald McDonald House stays with them.
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7: And good morning to you. Thursday, August 6th, I'm Chris Sumner, and earlier on the morning show, Eva Hyde introduced the idea of, I sure wish I hadn't done that. We've all had those moments where perhaps we made a choice or made a decision to do something that in hindsight was perhaps not the best we could have done. I certainly have one that I wanted to share with Eva bringing that up, and we'll talk about it in 10 minutes. Right now, 8 o'clock.
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4: Good morning. I'm Addie Lowen. Expecting a mix of sun and cloud today. Chance of late afternoon showers, possible thunderstorm, and windy. Reaching a high of 28 degrees with lots of sunshine in the forecast for this August weekend. More weather details are coming up in just moments. And Ron Falk says his 34 years of leadership on the Hatteras School Board has prepared him to serve on Steinbeck City Council. The former board chair believes his experience with strategic planning and working collaboratively would benefit the city.
8: I think having some leadership ability, being able to work collaboratively with people, having been board chair for 14 years, the ability to steer boards and work with individuals has, I think, been a strength of mine.
4: Falk says flood mitigation and infrastructure should remain top priorities as Steinbeck continues to grow. He is one of a growing number of candidates seeking a seat on Steinbeck City Council this fall. And residents voiced concerns about drainage, parking, and green space Tuesday night as Steinbeck City Council approved the first phase of a large residential development on the city's east side. Deputy Mayor Michael Swagstra says the proposal before council was reasonable and that the developer had addressed the concerns raised by residents.
9: The issue of drainage, I certainly understand how important that is. I agree with Mr. Jodwin that having a drainage swale located where it is going to improve drainage. It's certainly not going to make it worse to have that drainage swale with the concrete bottom going in.
4: Plans by Williams Creek Development Incorporated includes 154 residential properties and the construction of 6 new streets. And Brook and Coda's annual iced tea stand has raised $19,030.

0: $3 for 15-year-old Ethan Palmero of Lorette, who is recovering from bone cancer. With more, here's reporter Afton Berg.
1: Ethan's father, Mark Palmero, says the community's generosity has been overwhelming.
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1: The money will help pay for prosthetic, physiotherapy, and Ethan's future education. I'm Afton Berg.
0: And the Grassroots Jerug Committee is inviting musicians of all ages and skill levels to its free country jam nights this month. 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Organizer Rebecca Watchko says everyone is welcome to take part.
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0: Today, we're expecting a mix of sun and cloud. A good chance of rain this afternoon, possible thunderstorm, windy at times, high of 28 with humidex at 31 degrees. Tonight, a cloudy sky, rain overnight, possible thunderstorm, very windy with winds gusting to 60 kilometers an hour and a low of 12. Tomorrow, mostly sunny, high of 25. And on Saturday and Sunday, sunshine both days with highs near 27 degrees. We've got a mostly clear sky with sunshine across southeastern Manitoba. In Niverville and Winnipeg, it's 15. Grunthal, Vida, Sprague, Clefield, Richer, St. Pierre, 12. And in Steinbeck, wind is from the south at 9 kilometers an hour, humidity at 92%, and it is 12 degrees. For the latest local weather updates, visit the Lowen Body Shop weather page on Steinbeck Online. I'm Addie Lowen.
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0: That's the new Seekers and Circles on Thursday's morning show. It is August 6th. We're looking at a mix of sun and cloud for the start of the day, then just cloudy across southern Manitoba this afternoon with a good chance of a shower, risk of a thunderstorm. Highs today between 28 and 30 as we see gusty winds out of the southwest develop.
1: Mm-hmm. Well, Chris, as I was saying earlier, we probably have all had those I sure wish I hadn't done that moments,
0: yeah.
1: You know, like locking your front door with your keys still inside the house. And the minute that door clicks shut, you realize what you've done. Those are the moments that I was talking about. And I had one just recently where I bought this fantastic bookshelf at a thrift store, $40.
0: Nice.
1: Great deal. And I measured it, looked like it could fit, might be tight in the back of the SUV, but I thought, you know, it should fit.
0: Oh, yes, it should.
1: It should. And so a staff member came out, helped me assess, thought, yeah, we can do this. Let's load it up together. But I really hadn't factored in just how heavy this bookshelf was, and I didn't quite hold my end. And as we were pushing it into the back, it slid down just enough to scrape the top of the paint on the bumper. And, of course, it also put a tear into the rubber seal around the hatch. Oh, my goodness, my heart sank.
0: I believe it.
1: We've only had this vehicle for about 6 months. And all I could think is, oh, why didn't I just wait for my husband to come with a truck? And then, of course, oh, my goodness, what is he going to say when he sees this?
0: Well, you know, the $40 thrift store bookshelf suddenly didn't look like much of a bargain anymore.
1: It sure did not.
0: You know, and the worst part, Eva, is the second you hear that scrape, you already know.
1: Mm-hmm.
0: You don't have to look up. You're just thinking, well, this isn't going to be good.
1: Yep.
0: So when I heard you bring up all of this earlier on today, the first story I thought of was years ago in my first house. So this wasn't a rental. It was the first house that
1: you owned.
0: That I owned. It was obviously on mortgage at the time. So the back door knob and lock, all of that gizmo failed. It basically rusted and just fell apart.
1: Yep.
0: Well, it needed to be replaced. Seems simple enough,
1: right? It's just a doorknob.
0: Well, yeah, it's just a doorknob and a lock.
1: Hard.
0: So this was the first time, though, I had done a DIY project

0: this nature, mm-hmm. and it should have been very simple. Unscrew the old, remove all that stuff, and then put in the new that I had bought at the store. Yeah, I didn't quite do that.
1: No, and it didn't fit?
0: Oh, yeah. I also didn't read the instructions fully, so you add that all up. And the next thing you know, Eva, I am literally starting to saw into the door to make it fit. Yeah, that was not a great idea. Thankfully, my brother lived just down the street at the time, and he came over and stopped me from doing anything too severe, such as literally sawing the back door in half.
1: Could it be saved?
0: It was saved. He got there in the nick of time because I was at the point where I actually was going to completely destroy that pre-cut hole in the door. Oh, it was a mess. And bottom line, I wish I hadn't done that.
1: Yeah, I bet. It's those little shortcuts, those little decisions that really end up costing us. Well, you know, I sure hope that those that are listening this morning on their commute to work aren't having one of those wish I hadn't done that kind of mornings, you know, like seeing your gas light come on and then deciding, you know, I can make it to the next gas station or the next town.
0: Right. Yeah, no kidding. 10 minutes later, you're coasting down the highway with a sputtering engine and just hoping you're going to be able to cruise into town on
1: fumes. You don't want to start the day like that.
0: You do not. All right, we'll take a look at your weekend forecast in about 10 minutes. Music on the way from Dan Washburn, Stephanie Rose, and Tom Jackson.
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That was Dan Washburn with A Good Day, and I do hope that your day is off to a good start. I'm Eva Hyde. Earlier, Chris Sumner and I were talking about those I wish I hadn't done that moments. You know, things like seeing your gas light come on and thinking, I can make it to the next town. And then 10 minutes later, you're coasting down the highway with that engine sputtering. I've definitely been guilty of that a time or two, but these days, with gas prices where they are, I avoid those gas pumps for as long as I possibly can, and

0: I know that's not the best idea, but I keep telling myself that I've got lots of time until that warning light comes on. It turns out that I'm not alone. CAA Manitoba says 7 out of 10 Manitobans say that the high gas prices are affecting their day-to-day lives. People are driving less, spending less on other things, and even changing what their summer vacation plans look like. A lot of us, though, still taking those road trips, but making them a little shorter and sticking closer to home. CAA says a few simple habits can also help stretch every liter. And part of that is avoiding those jackrabbit starts and stops, keeping your tires properly inflated. And if you're not using your roof rack, take it off because it does create some extra drag. So every little bit helps when you're paying around $1.75 a liter. And maybe don't push your luck when that gas light comes on. Trust me, filling up is a whole lot easier than walking. Although we are waking up to a perfectly beautiful day, so a short walk might not be the worst thing. We'll have another look at your weather forecast coming up.
1: On the farm, meals are one of the few chances everyone gets to slow down and catch up. And that's why we're bringing back Meals on the Farm, presented by Steinbach Credit Union.
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4: Today, we're expecting a mix of sun and cloud. A good chance of rain this afternoon, possible thunderstorm, windy at times, high of 28 with humidex at 31 degrees. Tonight, a cloudy sky, rain overnight, possible thunderstorm, very windy with winds gusting to 60 kilometers an hour and a low of 12. Tomorrow, mostly sunny, high of 25, and on Saturday and Sunday, sunshine both days with highs near 27 degrees. We've got a mostly clear sky with sunshine across southeastern Manitoba. In Niverville and Winnipeg, it's 15. Grunthal, Vida, Sprague, Clefolt, Richer, St. Pierre, 12. And in Steinbach, wind is from the south at 9 kilometers an hour, humidity at 92%, and it is 12 degrees. For the latest local weather updates, visit the Lowen Body Shop weather page on Steinbach Online. I'm Addie Lowen.
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6: Don't miss the 80th annual Hanover Egg Fair, August 13th to 16th, featuring Hanover Egg's Bull Riders Canada Invitational, presented by Steinbach Feeds. August 13th and 14th, watch some of Canada's top bull riders compete in the Keystone Agrimotive Livestock Arena. Then stick around for live music at the Party in the Dirt, presented by Bristol Hauling. Don't miss a second of the heart-pumping action.

0: that brought home gold from Canada Cup in Regina. He says that going forward, volleyball is going to play a key role in his life.
1: Well, obviously, this next school, I have a school season, grade 12, my senior year, and that'll be a big year for me and my team. We should have a really successful year based on the players that we have on our team. Then there's club season, which I don't know what's going to be looking for me like this year, but then after that is university, and I don't know exactly what I'm going to be doing for that. But I'm still in the works of seeing my options and stuff.
0: Bergen says he's incredibly proud to represent Kleefeld as one of a great number of volleyball stars to come out of the area of late. In American Association of Professional Baseball, the Winnipeg Goldeyes extended their winning streak to 11 as they thumped Chicago 14-5. While in Major League Baseball, the Blue Jays got a top of the 10th inning home run from Ernie Clement and held on to edge Houston 5-4 in extra innings. The Jays, thanks to some key losses around baseball yesterday, now just 3 games back of that third wild card in the American League. For your scores, stories, and all things sports, check out the False Front Golf Simulator sports page on SteinbeckOnline.com. I'm Dave Anthony.
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9: Thank you for being here on Thursday's morning show. It is August 6th. I'm Chris Sumner. One of our special guests today is Elm Creek poet Desiree Penner, who recently returned from a writing residency, a very prestigious one, by the way, in Ontario. Earlier on in the show, we talked about what that experience was like for Desiree. We'll continue the conversation now as she talks about her latest project, one that explores using rejection letters she received after submitting poems for publication and how she's turned those into art. The conversation continues in 10 minutes with poet Desiree Penner. Right now to the newsroom, it's 8:30.
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10: Good morning, I'm Addie Lowen. Today, a mix of sun and cloud, chance of showers, late afternoon thunderstorm, high of 28 degrees, with a very sunny and warm August weekend ahead. More weather details are coming up in just moments. So Steinbeck City Council has approved the first steps for a new 154-home development. Drainage was a major concern raised by residents. Williams Creek Development Incorporated President Marcel Jodouin says a public reserve will separate the development from neighboring properties to the south.
11: We paid them already hundreds of thousands of dollars, quite frankly, to make sure that the drainage here works as it's intended to work. For all the homeowners

0: that are south of lots 16 to 42, it's my hope, okay, and expectation that their drainage issues will be alleviated.
1: Council approved both a rezoning bylaw and subdivision, saying the proposal was reasonable and that the developer had addressed residents' concerns. Meanwhile, Ron Falk has announced he will be running for a seat on Stanbic City Council. The longtime Hanover School Division trustee says while he has enjoyed his time in education, he looks forward to helping ensure services in Steinbeck keep pace with rapid development.
2: Working on flood mitigation is, of course, top of mind. I know long-term there's things like the lagoon expansion. Just making sure our infrastructure keeps up, not just in the newer areas, but also replacing things that need to be replaced in some of the older parts of the community as well.
1: Falk has served on the Hanover School Board for 34 years. He is one of a growing number of candidates seeking a seat on Stanbic City Council this fall. And the success of Brooke & Coda's iced tea stand wasn't just measured in dollars. Brooke Peters says some of the smallest donations left the biggest impact.
3: So it was like a donation of $4, but
4: it was
3: the most special one that I remember.
1: Peters says the coins came from a co-worker of her father's, whose aunt had passed away that morning. The woman's final donation became one of the fundraiser's most meaningful moments, as the stand raised more than $19,000 for Lorette teen Ethan Palmero. And the Country Jam in Giroux is back for a second year, offering a place for people to play music, sing, learn new songs, or just enjoy the atmosphere. Rebecca Watchko says it's a welcoming environment for musicians of every experience level.
5: It's never too late. We want to hear you. Bring your guitar, bring your singing voice. Yeah, everyone's welcome.
1: The informal community event runs Thursday evenings from 7 to 9 at the Giroux Heritage Park Picnic Shelter throughout August. And whether you're driving, working, or relaxing, the Steinbeck Online app makes it easy to listen live and keep up with the local news that matters most.
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1: Today we're expecting a mix of sun and cloud. A good chance of rain this afternoon. Possible thunderstorm. Windy at times. High of 28 with humidex at 31 degrees. Tonight a cloudy sky. Rain overnight. Possible thunderstorm. Very windy with winds gusting to 60 kilometers an hour and a low of 12. Tomorrow, mostly sunny, high of 25, and on Saturday and Sunday, sunshine both days with highs near 27 degrees. We've got a mostly clear sky with sunshine across southeastern Manitoba. In Niverville and Winnipeg, it's 15. Grunthal, Vida, Sprague, Cleefeld, Richard, St. Pierre, 12. And in Steinbeck, wind is from the south at 9 kilometers an hour, humidity at 92%, and it is 12 degrees. For the latest local weather updates, visit the Lowen Body Shop weather page on Steinbeck Online. I'm Addie Lowen.

0: Me swim and take the world on Thursday's morning show. I'm Chris Sumner. It's August 6th. We're seeing sunshine to start the day throughout much of southern Manitoba. Heading toward a cloudy afternoon for the most part with a good chance of showers, risk of a thunderstorm. Gusty southwesterly winds at times developing this morning. Highs between 28 and 30 degrees. Now, you may recall back in April on the morning show, we shared the story of poet Desiree Penner from Elm Creek and how in just a couple short years, she's reached a point where her work is being published and she was selected for a prestigious artist's residency. Desiree was picked through a very competitive process for the Alan Urieth Purdy Residency in Ontario. Through the program, writers in residence spend time at the former cabin of Canadian poet Al Purdy while they engage with their craft. Well, Desiree is back from that experience and joined us to talk about that earlier on the show. Now, we talk about her latest project, creating poetry from the many rejection letters she's received after submitting her work for publication.
1: Yes, I created some blackout poetry or erasure poetry. In essence, it's where you take a document. So some people do it with like a page of a book or somebody else's poem, or I've even seen them done with like legal jargon. But I chose to create a new piece of writing by blacking out rejection letters that I've received for my poetry. It was about reclaiming them. Every creative person faces so much rejection, like an insurmountable amount of rejection, and it can feel very isolating. And I wanted to crack open a conversation about that side of being a creative person, that it is not always yeses. More often than not, it's actually no's.
2: Wow. It's like the tip of the iceberg is the performance art, but underneath is this pile of rejection letters, and you're sharing that very vulnerably with us. And what I know, Kylie Bailey was in here chatting with us a little bit before we went on the air and saying, you know, it really shows the words that you took from the rejection letter are the most painful ones.
1: Totally. I think that no matter how nicely worded a rejection letter is, it will still hurt, and you are still reading it as a no. You've put so much energy and life into your work that when you send it out and then oftentimes have to wait such a long period of time, typically like 6 to 8 months to hear an answer, that it stings. No matter how nicely they've put it together, it can feel like a blow to your confidence and your ability as a poet, as a writer. And I think that that's honestly why it's gone viral this last week. Like, I've just been amazed. It's been about 10 days since I posted it, and there has been over 140,000 people that have seen it, which I've just never, ever experienced anything like that in all the time that I've been using Instagram. And I think it's just a testament to how many people want to talk about rejection, but don't feel that they have any space to do that.
0: And like poet Desiree Penner just shared, that post she put together related to her rejection letter poetry has garnered substantial traction on social media and can be easily found if you search for her name, Desiree Penner, on your favorite platform. Thank you, Desiree, for stopping in to share. Time now for temperatures across Canada. 13 degrees in Victoria, 14 in Vancouver, 6 in Prince George, 10 this hour in Edmonton and Regina, Calgary 13 and 16 degrees in Saskatoon, Winnipeg partly cloudy and 14 this morning, 11 in Thunder Bay, 23 in Toronto and Montreal, 22 degrees in Ottawa, 20 in Quebec City, 21 in Fredericton, sunny and 23 in Halifax, 24 degrees in Charlottetown, drizzle this morning in St. John's and 12. In Canada's north, Whitehorse 11 degrees, mainly sunny and 12 in Yellowknife, partly cloudy and 6 in Iqaluit. Could see an unsettled afternoon across southern Manitoba, but the weekend is looking sunny and seasonal. The forecast is coming up.
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3: Today, we're expecting a mix of sun and cloud. A good chance of rain this afternoon, possible thunderstorm, windy at times, high of 28 with humidex at 31 degrees. Tonight, a cloudy sky, rain overnight, possible thunderstorm, very windy with winds gusting to 60 kilometers an hour and a low of 12. Tomorrow, mostly sunny, high of 25, and on Saturday and Sunday, sunshine both days with highs near 27 degrees. We've got a mostly clear sky with sunshine across southeastern Manitoba. In Niverville and Winnipeg, it's 15. Grunthal, Vida, Sprague, Clefield, Richer, St. Pierre, 12. And in Steinbach, wind is from the south at 9 kilometers an hour, humidity at 92%, and it is 12 degrees. For the latest local weather updates, visit the Lowen Body Shop weather page on Steinbach Online. I'm Addie Lowen.
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5: Anniversary album time on Thursday's morning show. It is August 6th. This morning, we say happy anniversary to Ryan and Kaylee Aaron, Brent and Jill Hazelwood, and also Bob and Maria McCallum. To the couples on our list and throughout Southern Manitoba today, your special song coming from John Legend, All of Me.

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3: Hi, I'm Pete Smith. Let's look today on Compass Point at some 21st century problems that existed in the first century. Paul warned about these particular issues in 1 Timothy 5 verse 13. And not only idle, but also gossips and busybodies, saying things which they ought not.

0: others, prying into the business of others which was none of their business. Idleness and gossiping can ruin a person's life if allowed to become lasting habits. Sadly for some, it's led to a whole host of sinful lusts and a wasted life.
1: Our second song of inspiration on Thursday's morning show. This is the Phil Botting Band, Walking Through a Valley.

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3: Good morning. I'm Addie Lowen. Mix of sun and cloud today, getting quite windy, possibly rain, risk of a thunderstorm, and warm, high of 28 degrees. More weather details are coming up in just moments. So Ron Falk will not seek another term on the Hanover School Division Board after 34 years as a trustee.
4: I've been there for a long time, and I do love, obviously, public education because I've been there so long. But I do enjoy that. But, you know, there comes a time when you need to assess where you're at personally and possibly look at moving in a different direction.
3: Falk is one of a growing number of candidates seeking a seat on Steinbach City Council this fall. He says flood mitigation and infrastructure should remain top priorities as Steinbach continues to grow. Meanwhile, City Council has approved the first steps for a new 154-home development. With more, here's reporter Darcy Wilkinson.
5: Drainage was a major concern raised by residents. Williams Creek Development President Marcel Jodwin says a public reserve will separate the development from neighboring properties to the south.
6: We paid them already hundreds of thousands of dollars, quite frankly, to make sure that the drainage here works as it's intended to work. For all the homeowners that are south of lots 16 to 42, it's my hope, okay, and expectation that their drainage issues will be alleviated.
5: Council said the proposal was reasonable and that the developer had addressed residents' concerns. I'm Darcy Wilkinson.
3: And Brook and Coda's annual iced tea stand has raised $19,030 for 15-year-old Ethan Palmero of Lorette, who is recovering from bone marrow. Ethan's father, Mark Palmero, says the community's generosity has been overwhelming.
7: The help that you guys gave me and our family, I didn't even know that this was a possibility. And you guys show me what a community can do.
3: The money will help pay for a prosthetic, physiotherapy, and Ethan's future education. And the Country Jam in Giroux is back for a second year, offering a place for people to play music, sing, learn new songs, or just enjoy the atmosphere. With more, here's reporter Cosette Bott.
8: Watchco says it's a welcoming environment for musicians of every experience level.
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2: Today, we're expecting a mix of sun and cloud. A good chance of rain this afternoon, possible thunderstorm, windy at times, high of 28 with humidex at 31 degrees. Tonight, a cloudy sky, rain overnight, possible thunderstorm, very windy with winds gusting to 60 kilometers an hour and a low of 12. Tomorrow, mostly sunny, high of 25, and on Saturday and Sunday, sunshine both days with highs near 27 degrees. We've got a mostly clear sky with sunshine across southeastern Manitoba. In Neverville and Winnipeg, Grunthal, Vida, Sprague, Kleefeld, Richer, St. Pierre, it's 15. In Steinbach, wind is from the south at 11 kilometers an hour, humidity at 85%, and it is 15. For the latest local weather updates, visit the Lowen Body Shop weather page on Steinbach Online. I'm Addie Lowen.
3: It's Thursday, August 6th. Time for this morning's funeral announcements. Edna P. Braisky, Knee Priest, 87 of Steinbach, formerly of Grunthal, passed away Friday, July 31st at Rest Haven Care Home. She is survived by four sons, one son-in-law, and their families. She was predeceased by her husband, John, and one daughter. The funeral service for Edna P. Braisky, Knee Priest, will be held today, 2:30 p.m. at Birchwood Funeral Chapel, with burial at Mitchell Memorial Gardens. Viewing will be half an hour prior to the service. Donations may be made to Youth for Christ Steinbach. Arrangements by Birchwood Funeral Chapel, Steinbach. Walter Jacob Brown, 84 of Winkler, passed away Sunday, August 2nd at Salem Home. He is survived by his wife, Marilyn, two daughters, and their families. A memorial service for Walter Jacob Brown will be held today, 2:30 p.m. at Morden Alliance Church, with burial prior to the service at 10:30 a.m. at Bloomfield Rosewell Cemetery. Arrangements by Weeb Funeral Home, Winkler. John Dick, 97 of Winnipeg, passed away Monday, August 3rd at Pemina Place Personal Care Home. He is survived by his wife Ellie, three daughters, three sons, one brother, one sister-in-law, one brother-in-law, and their families. He was predeceased by two sisters, one brother, and one great-granddaughter. The funeral service for John Dick will be held Tuesday, 11 a.m. at Sargent Avenue Mennonite Church, 926 Garfield Street North, with burial at Sargent Avenue Mennonite Church Cemetery, Springsteen. Viewing will be at the church prior to the service. Donations may be made to MCC Refugee Fund. 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Lillian Rosina Buderleek, Knee.

0: Clements, 89 of Winnipeg, passed away Tuesday, July 28th. She is survived by three daughters, one son, two brothers, and their families. She was predeceased by her husband, Maurice, one sister, and two brothers. A joint celebration of life for Lillian and Maurice Buderlich will be held at a later date. In lieu of flowers, donations may be made to a local animal rescue. Arrangements by Clausen Funeral Home, Winnipeg. Fernand Lemoyne, 86 of St. Anne, passed away Thursday, July 30th at Villa Youville. He is survived by his wife Simone, two daughters, one son, and their families. He was predeceased by three siblings. A memorial service for Fernand Lemoyne will be held Tuesday, August 18th at 2 p.m. at St. Anne de Chêne Parish with ash interment at St. Anne Roman Catholic Cemetery. Donations may be made to Parkinson Canada. Arrangements by Birchwood Funeral Chapel, Steinbach. Archie Chabot, 61 of Marchand, passed away Saturday, July 25th in the RM of Reynolds. He is survived by his wife Liz, one daughter, two sons, his mother Jean, one sister, and their families. He was predeceased by his father Archie and his parents-in-law William and Susan Hebert. The celebration of life for Archie Chabot will be held tomorrow, 1 p.m., at Marchand Community Hall with ash interment at Marchand Cemetery. Arrangements by Crossings Funeral Care, Steinbach. Adeline Biedler, 96 of Steinbach, passed away Saturday, August 1st at Bethesda Hospital. She is survived by seven children and their families. She was predeceased by her husband, Arnold. The funeral service for Adeline Biedler will be held Saturday, 2 p.m. at St. Paul's Evangelical Lutheran Church with burial at the church cemetery. Viewing will be at the church 1 hour prior to the service. Donations may be made to St. Paul's Evangelical Lutheran Church Memorial Fund. Arrangements by Birchwood Funeral Chapel, Steinbach.
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A wonderful Savior is Jesus, my Lord. Good morning. It is August 6th, and tomorrow, the Baseball Manitoba Provincials for Senior AA will get underway. And we have a number of teams from across Southern Manitoba that are competing in the 8-team championship this year. We have the recently crowned Border Baseball League champions, the Cartwright Twins. The runners-up there, the Altona Bisons. The Southwestern Baseball League champs, the Boys of Ains Centennials, also playing this weekend. And along that, Carillon Sultans, the Oak River Dodgers, the West Winnipeg A's, who are hosting the tournament, the Elmwood Giants, and the Plumas Pirates, rounding out those 8 teams. Now, the Senior AA Provincial Champion will earn the right to attend the 2027 Senior AA Western Canada Baseball Championships, being held next summer right here in Manitoba. Now, games get underway on Friday afternoon and will be running all day Saturday.

0: with the championship final set for 3 p.m. in Winnipeg on Sunday afternoon. Now, Dave Anthony will be following along with the Senior AA Championship throughout the weekend. You can find the schedule as well as the scores on the scores and schedule page of the sports section of our app and website.
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6: Today, we're expecting a mix of sun and cloud. A good chance of rain this afternoon, possible thunderstorm, windy at times, high of 28 with humidex at 31 degrees. Tonight, a cloudy sky, rain overnight, possible thunderstorm, very windy with winds gusting to 60 kilometers an hour and a low of 12. Tomorrow, mostly sunny, high of 25. And on Saturday and Sunday, sunshine both days with highs near 27 degrees. We've got a mostly clear sky with sunshine across southeastern Manitoba. In Niverville and Winnipeg, Grunthal, Vida, Sprague, Kleefeld, Richer, St. Pierre, it's 15. In Steinbach, wind is from the south at 11 kilometers an hour, humidity at 85%, and it is 15. For the latest local weather updates, visit the Lowen Body Shop weather page on Steinbach Online. I'm Addie Lowen.

And let's put a bow on today's morning show for Thursday, August 6th. Back to the Bible Canada with Dr. John Neufeld, just a couple of minutes away. I'm Chris Sumner. I'll be back this afternoon at 1 o'clock as our good friend Zach Drieger continues to enjoy time away from the studio for some much-deserved summer vacation. Looking ahead to tomorrow's program, of course, our usual Friday morning show preview of this weekend's Made in Manitoba, featuring the return for the first time in 5 years of country music singer-songwriter Bobby Dove. We'll also get you set for another episode of the Lawn and Garden Journal. Carla will be in studio Saturday morning at 9:15, ready to take your calls and have conversation. Our last song on today's morning show from past Made in Manitoba guest Bruce Reimer, it's Come Thirsty.

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5: Since I'm speaking about the prosperity gospel, well, you might wonder if I've lost my mind. You know, the so-called prosperity gospel refers to a teaching that's held by some, which states that health and financial prosperity is promised to all believers in this life if we can only access it by faith. Some of you have been wounded by this teaching because it has left scores of people devastated with its false promises. And I heard of one person telling me that when their infant died of SIDS, which is sudden infant death syndrome, that they were condemned for not having enough faith by their church. That is, they were unable to prevent Satan from taking their child. They should have had enough faith. I have no words to describe my disgust of such a shameless theology. An article in the Journal of Pediatrics in the late 1990s examined the deaths of 172 children whose families refused medical care because of things like Word Faith teaching. They found that 81% of the deaths could have been prevented if the parents had sought medical help. Now listen, I believe that God is still in the business of healing today. But I do not believe in the prosperity gospel that states that health and prosperity is always a consequence of genuine faith. I say it's a false teaching, it's a heresy, and we do well to stay away from it. You know, when the writer of Hebrews in chapter 11 lists the great heroes of the faith, he lists some whose lives are described, well, here it is, in verses 35 to 38. Some were tortured, refusing to accept release so that they might rise again to a better life. Others suffered mocking and flogging and even chains and imprisonment. They were stoned, they were sawn in two, they were killed with the sword.

They went about in skins of sheep and goats, destitute, afflicted, mistreated, of whom the world was not worthy, wandering about in deserts and mountains and in dens and caves of the earth. You know, later, the writer of Hebrews would say that all of these were commended for their faith. Listen, if only in this life we hope in Christ, in other words, if the resurrection or the gospel is not true, well, we're fools in this life. Because sometimes poverty and suffering is exactly what the gospel brings. So what's the relationship between God and money? Now, we can't answer that question fully today, but we're going to learn something of that from our passage. So let's start by reading Genesis 26, 12 to 16. It says, "And Isaac sowed in the land and reaped in the same year a hundredfold. The Lord blessed him, and the man became rich and gained more and more until he became very wealthy. He had possessions of flocks and herds and many servants, so that the Philistines envied him. Now the Philistines had stopped and filled with earth all the wells that his father's servants had dug in the days of Abraham his father. And Abimelech said to Isaac, 'Go away from us, for you are much mightier than we.'" Let's put this text into context. First of all, just a few kilometers up the road from Isaac, I suspect there was a wasteland. There must have been. Remember, famine was raging throughout the great portion of the land, and Isaac had made plans to escape to Egypt. But God had appeared to him and told him to stay put right there in a place called Gerar, not far from the Mediterranean Sea. And Isaac obeys. In fact, as we saw in our last study, it was a courageous act of radical obedience to God. He trusted or had faith that God would care for him. Now, it seems that Isaac plants a crop, and at first, that alone seems like madness. But given the amount of wells he digs later on, I assume Isaac has found a way to irrigate his property. If you've ever been in places where there are green irrigated farms in the middle of a desert, well, you'll get the picture. So using advanced farming techniques, Isaac has an unbelievable harvest. It's a hundredfold. Before the days of modern farming methods, a hundredfold yield would be considered as good as it gets. So I put two events together. First is the bumper crop, and second is the famine, which would have made grain prices soar, and Isaac has just hit the perfect storm. He's making money like he's never imagined. Now, Moses, who writes this, is a historian and comes to a conclusion. "The reason why this has happened," he says, "is because God has blessed Isaac." Why does he come to that conclusion? Well, for one, Isaac wouldn't ever have gone to Gerar if God had not told him to. He would have been in Egypt spending every last penny to buy food to feed his cattle, his servants, and his family, and would have emerged out of the famine alive but broke. Instead, he's getting wealthy and says, "Moses, this is the blessing of God." In other words, his obedience of faith led to his wealth. Now, as we consider the message of the real prosperity gospel from this text, I want to give five principles regarding prosperity. First, a godly life sometimes has economic advantages, and that's true. For Isaac, obedience turned into wealth. Let me say something that may surprise you. Obedience often has financial benefit. Missiologists, especially those who study the advance of the gospel among people groups that have never heard it before, note a phenomenon they call redemption and lift. In other words, a group of people comes to Christ, and within one generation, they're wealthier than those people who did not come to Christ. Well, how did that happen? Did they name it and claim wealth? Well, no, that wasn't it. They learned to live faithfully. Men stopped beating their wives. Men started working rather than demanding that their wives do all the work. Alcoholism went down. People stopped spending their resources on foolish things. They began to realize that their money was a resource in which they were to glorify God. And within one generation, they were building churches and homes and took care of their families. It's called redemption and lift. Same is often true today. I've said it before, put two people, one who is an obedient, spirit-led believer next to an unbeliever, and both, let's say they make $75,000 a year, and I tell you, the believer will be wealthier. He's not going to divorce his wife. He's not going to waste his money on alcohol and tobacco and gambling and parties and hundreds of forms of useless entertainment. It won't be parties

0: It'll be a Bible study to find his friendship needs that are satisfied in the richness of Christian fellowship. And that don't cost that much. He will avoid indebtedness. He will abhor impulse buying. He will not buy a bigger house or car than he can afford, and he will content himself in the joy of the Lord. He'll give to the Lord and support his family, and that will make him wealthy. Like Moses, I would look at that, and I would see the blessing of God, which comes through the obedience of faith. Let me repeat the first point. The godly life often has economic advantages. It's not name it and claim it. It's called wise stewardship of the resources that God has entrusted us with. Second, notice also that the godly life leads to wise choices rather than choices that are driven by ego and anger and self-seeking advantage. The godly man or woman is able to control his or her impulses and manage his or her baser desires, relying on the Holy Spirit to give self-control. Let's see that in Isaac's life. First, as his wealth grows in relation to the Philistines, Abimelech the king comes to him and asks him to leave, and the reason is stunning. He says in verse 16, "You are much mightier than we are." How can that be? Well, if Abimelech is a king, how can a herdsman and a nomad like Isaac be stronger? And even if that's so, what right does Abimelech have to demand that he leave now that he's financially prospering? It's time for Isaac to fight for what's his, right? Well, it must be that Isaac, his success in business, must have had a formidable company of servants. They would have included farmhands and technical engineers who designed and operated his irrigation system, along with a small standing military who would have been on hand to protect his investments. And Abimelech is intimidated and demanded that Isaac leave. He foresees problems down the road. And he's right there. There could have been problems. And so there are two options before Isaac. Refuse and risk open hostility and eventually war, or agree and leave and seek alternative options. If he refuses and war ensues, yeah, he might win, but that would have had long-term consequences. He takes the first option, he's going to leave, and that's telling. Isaac is a man of peace. That's a godly impulse. Well, let's keep reading, verses 17 to 22. So Isaac departed from there and encamped in the valley of Gerar and settled there. And Isaac dug again wells of water that had been dug in the days of Abraham his father, which the Philistines had stopped after the death of Abraham. And he gave them the name that his father had given them. And when Isaac's servants dug in the valley and found there a well of spring water, the herdsmen of Gerar quarreled with Isaac's herdsmen, saying, "The water is ours." So he called the name of the well Esek, because they contended with him. Then they dug another well, and they quarreled over that also, so he called its name Sitna. And he moved from there and dug another well, and they did not quarrel over it. So he called its name Rehoboth, saying, "For now the Lord has made room for us, and we shall be fruitful in the land." Isaac has found a place now where he can prosper.
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0: It's easy to fight for your rights if you have the strength and the courage. But Isaac chose the way of peace rather than perpetual conflict. It's a part of his godly character. And even though he encounters problems, eventually, by seeking peace, he finds a place where no one's quarreling with him. He's taken the road of humility. I have many times dealt with Christians who are argumentative, self-centered, proud, unwilling to listen, unable to learn, and even abusive to others. Some will even claim that they're being persecuted for Christ and so make all their disputes to be the devil coming against them. But every person that I know like that has a long string of broken relationships. But the godly life makes us loving and peaceful and gentle, even while we work hard to care for our own household. That's real prosperity. Third, we also notice in Isaac that the godly life combines worship and work in one unified whole. Let's look at verses 23 to 25. From there he went up to Beersheba, and the Lord appeared to him the same night and said, "I am the God of Abraham your father. Fear not, for I am with you and will bless you and multiply your offspring for my servant Abraham's sake." So he had built an altar there and called upon the name of the Lord and pitched his tent there. And there Isaac's servants dug a well. You know, when we began studying this chapter last week, we saw the significance of God appearing before Isaac. Twice during his lifetime, God had appeared to Isaac, and in each case, he reaffirms his covenant with him. I'm not going to repeat that study here, but I want us to notice something that deals with the issue of prosperity. In the place where God met Isaac, according to verse 25, Isaac builds both an altar of worship and also dug a well to further his economic interests. And from that, let me point out a truism for all believers. True believers do not build a wall of separation between Sunday and Monday. Both are meant for worship. You know, Proverbs 16, verse 3 gives us a bit of counsel. It says, "Commit your work to the Lord." And here's a problem that some of us have. You know, we might say to our pastor or to a missionary or to an evangelist, you know, someone in full-time Christian work, that person is working for the Lord. And in that, we exclude the teacher, the mechanic, the fireman, the business person, the therapist, and so forth. You know, in his excellent book entitled The Case for Traditional Protestantism, author Terry Johnson speaks of how from the teaching of Martin Luther and people like Calvin and Zwingli and other reformers, how the idea of the Reformation changed the whole idea of work. Johnson says each person was said to have his or her calling from God, to be pursued to the glory of God. This was one of the many insights that flowed from the doctrine of the priesthood of all believers. Paul Marshall summarizes the impact of the new outlook. He said, "It was through the idea of calling that everyday work acquired religious significance. The peasant and the merchant came to be seen as doing God's work as much as the nun, the priest, and the magistrate." Now think of how radical that is. Let's say for a moment you work for a hydroelectric company. You know, some time ago, I remember reading a fascinating article which said that all the good things in the Western world are completely dependent on electricity. Take away electricity and we have no cars, no lights, no heat, no trucking, no shipping, no modern agriculture, no ability to do mass communication, no medicine, no clean water. I mean, the list went on and on. Electricity has been God's gift of grace to us that allows us to live life with decency. Now, if you work for a hydro company, you're a servant of Christ to bring God's grace into people's lives. Each day as you go to work, you do the work of God by serving the betterment of humanity. This work is an act of obedience. It's done with all diligence, for you're doing it unto the Lord. And when Sunday comes, you bow your head in worship before a God who has allowed you to serve Him in such an honorable way. So have you ever heard the phrase, the Protestant work ethic? Well, that's it. That's exactly what I'm talking about. A life that sees no wall of difference between work and worship. See, that life that combines worship and work in a unified whole leads to prosperity. For if you're not slacking off of work, instead you're working for the Lord, well, that leads to real prosperity. Now, I'm going through principles from Isaac's life, and the fourth one here is that Isaac's godly life leads to long-term peace. You know, it wasn't long before Abimelech goes out to a valley where Isaac is, and with him comes the king's advisors and the king's military commander. And he wants a peace treaty with Isaac. And at first, Isaac's genuinely angry. Look at verses 26 and 27. When Abimelech went to him from Gerar, with Ahuzath, his advisor, and Phicol, the commander of his army, Isaac said to him, "Why have you come to me, seeing that you hate me and have sent me away from you?" That this is an amazing encounter seems obvious. Abimelech and the Philistines know that God is blessing this man, and the best they can now do is sign a non-aggression pact. It's in their best interest. If things carry on the way they are, they believe that Isaac will become so strong and so wealthy, and his resources will know no bounds, that he'll be able to overthrow them and leave them devastated. And at this point, I want you to imagine the matter from Isaac's perspective. He could seek to overthrow Abimelech, or he could agree to seek peace. And for Isaac, the answer is peace. Same is true for Christian business people today. They don't seek to destroy their competition. It's never their goal. If you're a businessman and you've been destroying people, you need to repent. Now, the fifth principle we learn from Isaac. He knows the godly life sees compounding benefits. And here I'm reading verses 28 to 33. They said, "We see plainly that the Lord has been with you. So we said, let there be a sworn pact between us, between you and us, and let us make a covenant with you, that you will do us no harm, just as we have not touched you and have done to you nothing but good, and have sent you away in peace. You are now the blessed of the Lord." So he made them a feast, and they ate and drank. In the morning they rose early and exchanged oaths. And Isaac sent them

0: called it Sibha. Therefore, the name of the city is Beersheba to this day. See, the name Sibha means oath, and this is where he signed an oath, a contract, and so the city of Beersheba is the city of the oath. Peace is secured. More water is discovered. His prosperity compounds. It grows. The very godly principles that brought prosperity have now given rise to greater prosperity than he's ever known before. You see, it is true that the obedient life will often result in financial blessings. But here I simply cannot end with this text. I simply have to bring the New Testament and the teaching of Jesus into this. Because there's something else that just begs to be said, and to ignore it now would be to miss something essential. When Paul wrote to Timothy in 1 Timothy chapter 6, he instructed the young pastor to tell his congregation that those who want to get rich fall into temptation and a host of troubles that launch people into ruin, and some have shipwrecked their faith, and some have pierced themselves through with many griefs. So here's an amazing conundrum. Living godly will often bring financial prosperity, but financial prosperity will often bring ungodliness, so much so that Jesus warned that it was extremely hard for a rich man to enter the kingdom of God. It's easier for a camel to pass through the eye of a needle than a rich man to enter the kingdom of God. And Jesus told parables like the rich man and Lazarus, pointing out in the end of the day that the poor are those most likely to seek God, and the rich are those who become arrogant and forget God. So what's to be done? Does all of this mean we're on a horrible cycle? Our poverty makes us seek God. Seeking God often brings financial prosperity. Financial prosperity makes us forget God. I mean, is there no way off the treadmill? Yeah, there is. God tells us to seek the welfare of others. God tells us that we are to practice sacrificial generosity in our wealth. Prosperity must be married to a heartfelt generosity and a deep-seated love for others. So here's a bit of counsel. Don't wait until you get wealthy to give. Seek the welfare of others now. If you're not doing it now, getting wealthy will only ruin your own soul. It will lead you to be self-serving, and it will lead you into a godless life. Well, that's the real prosperity gospel. And you need to bear that in your own soul. Seek eternity. Don't seek the wealth of this life. Seek to bless others. Don't seek your own interests.
1: John, I just want to ask you, not an easy question, but a quick question. What would be a word you would have for those people that have been blessed with wealth?
0: Yeah, I probably have more than one word. I mean, one word I would give is to say, please understand that your wealth comes from God. If you don't acknowledge that, you will become arrogant. And every single day you need to say, Lord, this has come through your hand and you have allowed me to have it. Now, I guess the next word is to say, this all belongs to you and you've called upon me to be generous with your money. So I think we have to see it from that perspective as well. So, you know, when Paul says to Timothy to be willing to share, it is a requirement that we use our wealth to benefit not ourselves but others.
1: Thanks so much, John. 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
1: If you could use a smile today, you've tuned in the right program. Here are signs found beside the road. Caution, slow kids on road with no shoulders, dead end. Poor kids. In a hotel, the 8th floor has been relocated to the 10th floor. How do they do that? That is not easy. On a farm fence, cows, please close gate. Hey, you cows, did you hear me? Close that gate. Anyone caught exiting through this door will be asked to leave. Please shout the door. If door doesn't close properly, giggle the handle. I like that. Here are some church signs that help me LOL. Outside a Methodist church last summer, too hot to keep changing sign. Sin bad, Jesus good. Details inside. That's not a bad summation of the gospel. A Baptist church featured this sign, whoever stole our air conditioning unit, keep it. It is hot where you're going. Whoa. On Clifton Baptist Church, church parking only. Violators will be baptized. And one of my favorites, the best vitamin for a Christian is B1. Father Charles Strobel of Nashville, Tennessee, knew how to be one. When he passed away at the age of 80, he was a local hero. One cold winter night, he peered through the church window and noticed some people sitting in cars in the parking lot trying to warm up. So he went and invited them in. I knew once they came through the doors that night, he said, they would come back the next night and the night after that. I also knew I wanted them to come back. With the help of a few parishioners, Reverend Strobel sheltered and fed his unhoused neighbors through the winter and wondered, what if all the houses of worship within the city opened their doors to people without homes? What if Nashville became a place where believers truly loved their neighbors as they loved themselves? So Father Strobel proposed the idea in a letter to the editors of the city's daily newspapers. By December, 4 more congregations were opening their doors to people experiencing homelessness, and a program called Room in the Inn was born. 2 weeks later, the unthinkable happened. Charles Strobel's mother was kidnapped and lost her life at the hands of an escaped convict. Mary Catherine Strobel's death shocked the city. She was a beloved figure in the community, a role model for service to others. Through tears, her son, Father Strobel, spoke at the funeral. "We are not angry or vengeful," he said, "just deeply hurt. We believe in the miracle of forgiveness and extend our arms in that embrace." Looking back, Strobel told a reporter, "I think that the homeless helped save my life. I was so depressed, I would have stayed in bed if I hadn't heard them calling at the gate, 'Please let me in.'" And let them in he did. Soon, Strobel was devoting himself to serving the homeless full-time. That was more than 40 years ago. Today, about 200 congregations take part in Room in the Inn, and 7,000 volunteers help offer warmth, food, and care, serving more than 1,500 homeless people each winter. In John 13, days before his death, Jesus spoke these words to his disciples, "A new commandment I give to you, that you love one another just as I have loved you. You also are to love one another. By this all people will know that you are my disciples, if you have love for one another." I enjoy seeing signs outside our churches, but the real sign that we are followers of Jesus is our love for others. Remember the church sign, the best vitamin for Christians is B1? Here's another. Lord, help us become the people our dogs think we are.
0: Dad jokes, encouragement, biblical truth? What more could you want? If you're enjoying what you're hearing on Laugh Again, we encourage you to share with a friend. The vehicle of laughter and stories of shared struggles open the door for the gospel to be welcomed into heavy hearts in need of the hope of Jesus. So go ahead and share Laugh Again today. It might just leave an impact deeper than you could ever imagined. Laugh Again. Truth bringing laughter to life.

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1: Good morning. I'm Addie Lowen. Expecting a mix of sun and cloud today. Chance of late afternoon showers, possible thunderstorm, and windy. Reaching a high of 28 degrees with lots of sunshine in the forecast for this August weekend. More weather details are coming up in just moments. And Ron Falk says his 34 years of leadership on the Hatteras School Board has prepared him to serve on Steinbeck City Council. The former board chair believes his experience with strategic planning and working collaboratively would benefit the city.
2: I think having some leadership ability, being able to work collaboratively with people, having been board chair for 14 years, the ability to steer boards and work with individuals has, I think, been a strength of mine.
1: Falk says flood mitigation and infrastructure should remain top priorities as Steinbeck continues to grow. He is one of a growing number of candidates seeking a seat on Steinbeck City Council this fall. And residents voiced concerns about drainage, parking, and green space Tuesday night as Steinbeck City Council approved the first phase of a large residential development on the city's east side. Deputy Mayor Michael Swagstra says the proposal before council was reasonable and that the developer had addressed the concerns raised by residents.
3: The issue of drainage, I certainly understand how important that is. I agree with Mr. Jodwin that having a drainage swale located where it is going to improve drainage. It's certainly not going to make it worse to have that drainage swale with the concrete bottom going in.
1: Plans by Williams Creek Development Incorporated includes 154 residential properties and the construction of six new streets. And Brooke and Coda's annual iced tea stand has raised $19,030 for 15-year-old Ethan Palmero of Lorette, who is recovering from bone cancer. With more, here's reporter Afton Berg.
4: Ethan's father, Mark Palmero, says the community's generosity has been overwhelming.
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4: 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I'm Afton Berg.
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1: Today, we're expecting a mix of sun and cloud, a good chance of rain this afternoon, possible thunderstorm, windy at times, high of 28 with humidex at 31 degrees. Tonight, a cloudy sky, rain overnight, possible thunderstorm, very windy with winds gusting to 60 kilometers an hour and a low of 12. Tomorrow, mostly sunny, high of 25, and on Saturday and Sunday, sunshine both days with highs near 27 degrees. We've got a mostly clear sky with sunshine across southeastern Manitoba. In Naperville and Winnipeg, Grunthal, Vida, Sprague, Kleefeld, Richer, St. Pierre, it's 15. In Steinbeck, wind is from the south at 11 kilometers an hour, humidity at 85%, and it is 15. For the latest local weather updates, visit the Lowen Body Shop weather page on Steinbeck Online. I'm Addie Lowen.
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10: Taking a look at the markets, canola, November, $768.80, up $2.80. January, $778.80, up $3.10. Spring wheat, Minneapolis, September, $679. Hard red winter wheat, September, $262.05. Wheat, September, $641.75, down 50 cents. Corn, September, $436.25, down 50 cents. Oats, September, $318.75, up 2.25. Soybeans, August, $1,153.50, up $2. Soybean meal, August, $309.30, down $1.30. Soybean oil, August, $67.85, up 10 cents. Feeder cattle, August, $352.77. Live cattle, August, $233.90. Lean hogs, August, $96.77. The Canadian dollar is 71 cents. And crude oil, West Texas Intermediate, $75.18. For Golden West, I'm Glendalee Allen Vossler.

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1: Today, we're expecting a mix of sun and cloud. A good chance of rain this afternoon, possible thunderstorm, windy at times, high of 28 with humidex at 31 degrees. Tonight, a cloudy sky, rain overnight, possible thunderstorm, very windy with winds gusting to 60 kilometers an hour and a low of 12. Tomorrow, mostly sunny, high of 25. And on Saturday and Sunday, sunshine both days with highs near 27 degrees. We've got a mostly clear sky with sunshine across southeastern Manitoba. In Neverville and Winnipeg, Grunthal, Vida, Sprague, Kleefeld, Richer, St. Pierre, it's 15. In Steinbach, wind is from the south at 11 kilometers an hour, humidity at 85%, and it is 15. For the latest local weather updates, visit the Lowen Body Shop weather page on Steinbach Online. I'm Addie Lowen.

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3: Today, we're expecting a mix of sun and cloud. A good chance of rain this afternoon, possible thunderstorm, windy at times, high of 28 with humidex at 31 degrees. Tonight, a cloudy sky, rain overnight, possible thunderstorm, very windy with winds gusting to 60 kilometers an hour and a low of 12. Tomorrow, mostly sunny, high of 25. And on Saturday and Sunday, sunshine both days with highs near 27 degrees. We've got a partly overcast sky across southeastern Manitoba. In Niverville and Winnipeg, it's 21. Grandville, Vida, Sprague, Clefelt, Richards, St. Pierre, it's 20. And in Steinbach, wind is from the south at 8 kilometers an hour, humidity at 71%, and it is at 20 degrees. For the latest local weather updates, visit the Lowen Body Shop weather page on Steinbach Online. I'm Addie Lowen.

0: St. Vitale Ag Society is having its 115th display and fair August 7th and 8th at St. Vitale Centennial Arena. Hours are 2:30 to 8:30 on August 7th and 9 to 4 on August 8th. The Monarch Festival at Living Prairie Museum will be held August 8th and 9th.
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6: It's time to open up the birthday book on Thursday, August 6th, and surprisingly, just one wish to share today. 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
1: Good morning, I'm Addie Lowen. Today, a mix of sun and cloud, chance of showers, late afternoon thunderstorm, high of 28 degrees, with a very sunny and warm August weekend ahead. More weather details are coming up in just moments. So Steinbach City Council has approved the first steps for a new 154-home development. Drainage was a major concern raised by residents. Williams Creek Development Incorporated President Marcel Jodouin says a public reserve will separate the development from neighboring properties to the south.
2: We paid them already hundreds of thousands of dollars, quite frankly, to make sure that the drainage here works as it's intended to work. For all the homeowners that are south of lots 16 to 42, it's my hope, okay, and expectation that their drainage issues will be alleviated.
1: Council approved both a rezoning bylaw and subdivision, saying the proposal was reasonable and that the developer had addressed residents' concerns. Meanwhile, Ron Falk has announced he will be running for a seat on Steinbach City Council. The longtime Hanover School Division trustee says while he has enjoyed his time in education, he looks forward to helping ensure services in Steinbach keep pace with rapid development.
3: Working on flood mitigation is, of course, top of mind. I know long-term there's things like the lagoon expansion. Just making sure our infrastructure keeps up, not just in the newer areas, but also replacing things that need to be replaced in some of the older parts of the community as well.
1: Falk has served on the Hanover School Board for 34 years. He is one of a growing number of candidates seeking a seat on Steinbach City Council this fall. And the success of Brooke and Coda's iced tea stand wasn't just measured in dollars. Brooke Peters says some of the smallest donations left the biggest impact.
4: So it was like a donation of $4, but it was the most special one that I remember.
1: Peters says the coins came from a co-worker of her father's, whose aunt had passed away that morning. The woman's final donation became one of the fundraiser's most meaningful moments as the stand raised more than $19,000 for Lorette teen Ethan Palmero. And the Country Jam in Giroux is back for a second year, offering a place for people to play music, sing, learn new songs, or just enjoy the atmosphere. Rebecca Watchko says it's a welcoming environment for musicians of every experience level.
5: It's never too late. We want to hear you. Bring your guitar, bring your singing voice. Yeah, everyone's welcome.
1: The informal community event runs Thursday evenings from 7 to 9 at the Giroux Heritage Park Picnic Shelter throughout August. And whether you're driving, working, or relaxing, the Steinbach Online app makes it easy to listen live and keep up with the local news that matters most.
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1: Today we're expecting a mix of sun and cloud. A good chance of rain this afternoon, possible thunderstorm, windy at times, high of 28 with humidex at 31 degrees. Tonight a cloudy sky, rain overnight, possible thunderstorm, very windy with winds gusting to 60 kilometers an hour and a low of 12. Tomorrow, mostly sunny, high of 25, and on Saturday and Sunday, sunshine both days with highs near 27 degrees. We've got a partly overcast sky across southeastern Manitoba. In Niverville and Winnipeg, it's 21. Grandval, Vida, Sprague, Clefelt, Richards, St. Pierre, it's 20. And in Steinbach, wind is from the south at 8 kilometers an hour, humidity at 71%, and it is at 20 degrees. For the latest local weather updates, visit the Lowen Body Shop weather page on Steinbach Online. I'm Addie Lowen.

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2: Today, we're expecting a mix of sun and cloud. A good chance of rain this afternoon, possible thunderstorm, windy at times, high of 28 with humidex at 31 degrees. Tonight, a cloudy sky, rain overnight, possible thunderstorm, very windy with winds gusting to 60 kilometers an hour and a low of 12. Tomorrow, mostly sunny, high of 25, and on Saturday and Sunday, sunshine both days with highs near 27 degrees. We've got a partly overcast sky across southeastern Manitoba. In Niverville and Winnipeg, it's 21. Grandville, Vida, Sprague, Clefelt, Richard, St. Pierre, it's 20. And in Steinbeck, wind is from the south at 8 kilometers an hour, humidity at 71%, and it is at 20 degrees. For the latest local weather updates, visit the Lowen Body Shop weather page on Steinbeck Online. I'm Addie Lowen.

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1: There has been a serious crash at the intersection of Highway 52 and 59 this morning. Hanover Fire Chief Paul Weeb says their crews were called to the scene at around 9:53 a.m. The collision involved a semi and pickup truck. The intersection is closed and traffic is being rerouted. No additional information is available. Today, we're expecting a mix of sun and cloud. A good chance of rain this afternoon, possible thunderstorm, windy at times, high of 28 with humidex at 31 degrees. Tonight, a cloudy sky, rain overnight, possible thunderstorm, very windy with winds gusting to 60 kilometers an hour and a low of 12. Tomorrow, mostly sunny, high of 25, and on Saturday and Sunday, sunshine both days with highs near 27 degrees. We've got a partly overcast sky across southeastern Manitoba. In Niverville and Winnipeg, it's 21. Grantham, Vida, Sprague, Clefelt, Richards, St. Pierre, it's 20. And in Steinbeck, wind is from the south at 8 kilometers an hour, humidity at 71%, and it is 20 degrees. For the latest local weather updates, visit the Lowen Body Shop weather page on Steinbeck Online. I'm Addie Lowen.

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4: There has been a serious crash at the intersection of Highway 52 and 59 this morning. Hanover Fire Chief Paul Weeb says their crews were called to the scene at around 9:53 a.m. The collision involved a semi and pickup truck. The intersection is closed and traffic is being rerouted. No additional information is available. Today, we're expecting a mix of sun and cloud. A good chance of rain this afternoon, possible thunderstorm, windy at times, high of 28 with Humidex at 31 degrees. Tonight, a cloudy sky, rain overnight, possible thunderstorm, very windy with winds gusting to 60 kilometers an hour and a low of 12. Tomorrow, mostly sunny, high of 25, and on Saturday and Sunday, sunshine both days with highs near 27 degrees. We've got a partly overcast sky across southeastern Manitoba. In Niverville and Winnipeg, it's 21. Grandville, Vida, Sprague, Clefelt, Richards, St. Pierre, it's 20. And in Steinbach, wind is from the south at 8 kilometers an hour, humidity at 71%, and it is at 20 degrees. For the latest local weather updates, visit the Lowen Body Shop weather page on Steinbach Online. I'm Addie Lowen.
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2: I'm Addie Lowen. We're expecting a mix of sun and cloud this afternoon. Good chance of rain, possible afternoon thunderstorm, windy at times, reaching a high of 28 degrees, a mostly sunny August weekend ahead. Your weather details are coming up in just moments. There has been a serious collision at the intersection of Highway 52 and 59. Hanover Fire Chief Paul Weeb says their crews were called to the scene at around 9:53 a.m. The crash involved a semi and pickup truck. According to Weeb, STARS was on scene. The intersection is closed and traffic is being rerouted. No additional information is available. This is a developing story and we will have more details as soon as they become available. And Steinbeck City Councillor Bill Hebert says drainage improvement will be one of his top priorities if reelected.
3: Well, one of the key challenges which we've already started on and we need to bring to fruition is some of our drainage plans in Steinbeck need to be improved due to some of the unprecedented rainfalls we've had the last couple of years. And we're in process of getting that done, and I want to see that completed.
2: Hebert says the city must also prepare for a new wastewater treatment plant as Steinbeck continues to grow. Hebert was first elected in 2018 and is on a growing list of candidates vying for 6 seats on city council. And a group of kids in Mitchell is turning a summer lemonade stand into a fundraiser for 2 local charities. Liz Prichette says her 3 children and neighbor girls decided to donate their proceeds to Rock Eastman and Save Families Canada Steinbeck after talking about who they wanted to help.
4: And then they started talking about charities that mean something to them, I guess. They all love sports a lot. Rock Eastman was kind of a given, and they also like what Safe Families is about.
2: The Stanway Lemonade Stand runs this afternoon from 1 to 5 p.m. on Ass Street near the Mitchell Arena. And the Frogs are getting ready to jump, and St. Pierre Joilly is getting ready to party. The Frog Follies in Ag Fair celebrating its 130th year this weekend with free family fun, fireworks, live music, sports, and of course, frog jumping. Organizer Roxanne Gagne shares how it all began.
5: The very first Frog Follies was put together by the St. Pierre Joilly Ag Fair, and that was to welcome the Queen when she came during her Jubilee tour in 1970.
2: She adds that the festival is more than just keeping traditions alive, but also to celebrate diversity and cultures. 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
2: Today, we're expecting a mix of sun and cloud, chance of showers this afternoon, possible thunderstorm, windy at times, high of 28 degrees with Humidex near 31. Tonight, mostly cloudy, good chance of rain, overnight thunderstorm, windy overnight as well, low of 12. Tomorrow, sunshine, high of 25. Saturday and Sunday, clear sky with sunshine both days and highs near 27 degrees. We've got a mostly cloudy sky across southeastern Manitoba. In Niverville and Winnipeg, it's 21. Grandville, Vida, Spray, Cleveland, Felt Richer, St. Pierre, 22. And in Steinbeck, wind is from the south-southeast at 13 kilometers an hour, humidity at 62%. It is 22 with Humidex now 25 degrees. 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
1: 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ICE Futures Canada in New York, November of $3.50 per ton, trading at $769.50. January of $3.60, trading at $779.30 per ton. Corn futures at the Chicago Board of Trade, September unchanged now at 436 and three quarters per bushel. December down a quarter cent at 459 and three quarters. Soybeans for September up a quarter cent at 1156 and three quarters. November down a quarter cent at 1174 and a half per bushel. Oats for September down 4.5 cents, trading at 312 even per bushel. December down 3.25 at 330 and a half. Minneapolis Grain Exchange, hard red spring wheat for September down 12.25 cents per bushel at 671 and a quarter. December down 11.75 cents at 696 and a quarter per bushel. Chicago Mercantile Exchange live cattle futures for October down $2.90 U.S. per hundredweight at $226.57.5. December down $2.50, trading at $226.17.5. Lean hog futures for October down 40 cents U.S. per hundredweight at $82.62.5. December down 77.5 cents, trading at $73.87.5 U.S. per hundredweight.
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1: On the Golden West of MoneyScope, TSX down 84 points, Dow Jones down 350, and the NASDAQ down 41. Canadian dollar currently down 9.1 hundredths, trading at 71.3 cents U.S. That's a look at your midday market report. I'm Chris Sumner.
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10: Today, we're expecting a mix of sun and cloud, chance of showers this afternoon, possible thunderstorm, windy at times, high of 28 degrees with Humidex near 31. Tonight, mostly cloudy, good chance of rain, overnight thunderstorm, windy overnight as well, low of 12. Tomorrow, sunshine, high of 25. Saturday and Sunday, clear sky with sunshine both days and highs near 27 degrees. We've got a mostly cloudy sky across southeastern Manitoba. In Niverville and Winnipeg, it's 21. Grandval, Vida, Spray, Clefelt, Richard, St. Pierre, 22. And in Steinbach, wind is from the south-southeast at 13 kilometers an hour. Humidity at 62%. It is 22 with Humidex now 25 degrees. Get all your weather details on the Lowen Body Shop local weather page on Steinbach Online. I'm Addie Lowen.
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3: Today on the Prairie Ag Wire, we get an update on crop progress in Manitoba and Saskatchewan. Starting in Manitoba, where crops made significant progress over the last week as temperatures really accelerated crop development. Sonia Wilson, oilseed specialist with Manitoba Agriculture, put together this week's crop report. She says with temperatures above 28 degrees Celsius, heat was the key story, noting there have been some reports of heat-related concerns.
13: At this point, the only reports that we have heard are some potential issues with pod set in canola. Just when you're reaching above 28.5 or 29 degree weather, we will have some canola flowers that are potentially aborting, especially since we didn't have the dips in the nighttime temperatures as well. Otherwise, generally, it's moved crops along, as I mentioned, and helped to dry out areas that are still sitting in some of the excess moisture from the precipitation we've received.
3: Despite that concern, crop progress is advancing rapidly. Wilson says winter wheat and fall rye are approaching harvest, while spring cereals continue moving through the dough stages.
13: Overall, winter wheat and fall rye are sitting generally in that hard dough stage in most regions, with some fields ripe in the southwest.

0: and looking to have harvest here within the next 1 or 2 weeks. The majority of spring cereals are in the soft dough to hard dough stage, and the barley and oats in parts of the southwest and eastern regions are going to look to be desiccated in this week ahead or shortly. Corn as well, as I mentioned, that really developed rapidly with these warmer temperatures, and generally it is sitting between silking to some cobs that are already fully pollinated.
1: Canola is nearing the end of flowering in most fields, with the earliest seeded acres already showing significant seed color change. Soybeans have advanced to the R3 stage across much of the province, while peas are in that R5 stage. As far as insect concerns, Wilson says Bertha armyworm populations remain below economic thresholds, while producers continue to monitor grasshopper activity in cereals. In Saskatchewan, harvest of early seeded crops and winter cereals has started mainly in the southwest. Last week's heat wave advancing crops, with temperatures again ranging in the high 20s to mid to high 30s. That kind of heat can not only help with crop development, but it can also mean heat stress, especially in some crops that had already been experiencing dry conditions. The winter cereal harvest well underway in the southwest. Winter wheat is 22% complete, fall rye 36%, triticale 45% complete. Spring cereals are just getting started. Barley is 2% complete, with 26% of the oats now in the bin. Saskatchewan's weekly crop report shows early seeded crops are nearing maturity in many areas, to the point where rain now may not help, while producers in other areas are hoping for rain to help with grain fill. Despite the lack of rainfall over the last couple of weeks, topsoil moisture is rated as adequate over half of the province. Most crops are rated as normal for this time of the year. Taking a closer look at crop development, most crops are being rated as normal for this time of the year. Fall cereals are reported as 86% normal, 71% of spring cereals, 65% of oil seeds, and 77% of pulse crops. Well, with harvest getting underway, producers are being encouraged to take precautions to mitigate fire risk. Make sure that you have a fire extinguisher in all pieces of equipment and vehicles. Also, it's a good idea to have a water tank at the end of the field. For Golden West, I'm Glendalee Allen Vossler.
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4: Today, we're expecting a mix of sun and cloud, chance of showers this afternoon, possible thunderstorm, windy at times, high of 28 degrees with Humidex near 31. Tonight, mostly cloudy, good chance of rain, overnight thunderstorm, windy overnight as well, low of 12. Tomorrow, sunshine, high of 25. Saturday and Sunday, clear sky with sunshine both days and highs near 27 degrees. We've got a mostly cloudy sky across southeastern Manitoba. In Niverville and Winnipeg, it's 21. Grandville, Vita Spray, Felt Richer, St. Pierre, 22. And in Steinbach, wind is from the south-southeast at 13 kilometers an hour, humidity at 62%. It is 22 with Humidex now 25 degrees. Get all your weather details on the Lowen Body Shop local weather page on Steinbach Online. I'm Addie Lowen.
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7: 17-year-old volleyball star out of Kleefeld, Mason Bergen, was part of a special run of late at the Canada Cup, as he explains.

0: able to go to Regina and go through all of our games and be undefeated and come on top with gold.
1: Bergen says representing Manitoba on that sort of stage was a real honor, and he thanks his family for their love and support. At the 2026 22U National Championships in Ontario, the Carillon Sultans get their tournament started with a pair of games today. In American Association of Professional Baseball, the Winnipeg Gold Eyes look to extend their winning streak as they host Chicago. In the Canadian Elite Basketball League, the Winnipeg Sea Bears wrap up the regular season against Saskatoon. In the WNBA, Toronto's at Portland. And in Major League Baseball, the Blue Jays have a one-stop game against the Chicago Cubs, a makeup from a rainout earlier this year. For your scores, stories, and all things sports, be sure to check out the False Front Golf Simulator sports page on SteinbackOnline.com. I'm Dave Anthony.
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3: 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This runs August 7th through the 9th. 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
7: 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January of $3.60, trading at $779.30 per ton. Corn futures at the Chicago Board of Trade, September, unchanged now at 436 and three quarters per bushel. December down a quarter cent at 459.

0: $0.40 U.S. per hundredweight at $82.62.5. December down 77.5 cents, trading at $73.87.5 U.S. per hundredweight.
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2: Last week's heat wave, advancing crops, with temperatures again ranging in the high 20s to mid to high 30s. In Saskatchewan, harvest of early seeded crops and winter cereals has started mainly in the southwest. Winter wheat is 22% complete, fall rye 36%, triticale 45% complete. Spring cereals are just getting started. Barley is 2% complete, with 26% of the oats now in the bin. Harvest is also quickly approaching in Manitoba. Manitoba Agriculture's Sonia Wilson.
3: Overall, winter wheat and fall rye are sitting generally in that hard dough stage in most regions, with some fields ripe in the southwest and looking to have harvest here within the next 1 or 2 weeks.
2: For Golden West, I'm Glendalee Allen Vossler.
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1: Good afternoon. I'm Afton Berg. A high of 28 degrees today. More on the weather coming up right after the news. Two people were taken to hospital following a crash this morning at the intersection of Highway 52 and 59. Hanover Fire Chief Paul Wiebe says the collision involved a semi and pickup truck. Wiebe says there were two occupants involved in the crash. One of the drivers was transported to hospital by Stars Air Ambulance. The other driver was transported to hospital by Ground Ambulance. There is no word on the extent of injuries. He notes traffic is slowly being allowed through the intersection. RCMP Traffic Services is on scene and investigating the cause of the crash. Bill Hebert is seeking a third term on Steinbeck City Council in this October's municipal election. Hebert says now that he's retired, he has more time and energy to work on key projects.
2: We'll have to look at building a new wastewater plant, which will be a big, big project. And that'll be a task that is way beyond anything we've ever done in Steinbeck, and I feel like I can be a part of that.
1: Hebert says drainage improvements and senior housing will be among his top priorities if reelected. St. Pierre is getting ready to hop into a big weekend as the Frog Follies and Agricultural Fair celebrates 130 years. The fun starts Thursday with bingo, and then here's organizer Roxanne Gagné.
3: Friday is when it really kicks off with the chamber dinner starting at 6 p.m. And that's when all the businesses from around town throw together a big meal for the community. And for $10, you eat to your heart's content.
1: She adds that the weekend will also include free family fun activities, fireworks, and the return of their co-ed baseball tournament. A group of kids in Mitchell is turning a summer lemonade stand into a fundraiser for two local charities. Liz Prichette says her three children and neighbor girls

0: decided to donate their proceeds to ROC Eastman and Safe Family Steinbach after talking about who they wanted to help.
1: And then they started talking about charities that mean something to them, I guess. They all love sports a lot. ROC Eastman was kind of a given, and they also like what Safe Families is about.
0: The Stanway Lemonade Stand runs today from 1 until 5 p.m. on Ash Street near the Mitchell Arena. Steinbach firefighters responded to an overnight fire along First Street last night. Assistant Fire Chief Russ Reimer says crews were called to the scene at 12:36 a.m., where they found copper wire burning in a fire pit believed to have been started by unhoused individuals. Firefighters extinguished the fire and confiscated the wire. No injuries were reported, and crews returned to the station shortly after 1:20 a.m. On the go or at home, stay in the loop with the latest local stories. 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
0: Today brings a mix of sun and cloud with chances of showers and a high of 28. Cloudy tonight with chances of showers and a risk of a thunderstorm with a low of 12. Sunny on Friday paired with a high of 25, and sunny on Saturday with a high of 26. Right now in Winnipeg, it's 22 degrees, St. Pierre, Niverville, and Landmark at 24, LaBroquerie and Rich are also at 24, and Sprague, 23. Right now in Steinbach, skies are partially cloudy as the humidity sits at 58%. The wind is coming through at 14 kilometers per hour from the southwest, and the temperature is 23. I'm Afton Berg.

Ed Sheeran, the song Colorblind. Before that, from the East Coast to Canada, Great Big Sea and When Summer Comes. So yesterday, I went to a movie matinee with my nephew and my brother, the new Spider-Man movie that has a lot of superhero fans very excited. This was the first time the three of us had gone to a comic book character movie together. My nephew is a huge Spider-Man fan. He has all the toys. We played Spider-Man together when I've been visiting. So getting to see his favorite character on the big screen was super exciting. What I enjoyed the most about the time, beyond the theater popcorn, of course, which is always a win for me, was my nephew posing questions out loud as the movie went along, or offering commentary during a particular scene while it played out. You see, I do exactly the same thing sometimes, and because he was doing it, well,

0: Well, it seemed like it was okay for me, too. So I just kept out tossing out comments and scenarios to my brother as he watched. I'm sure he was frustrated by that. None of those suggestions were correct, by the way. But the most fun thing about that, though, was I got to be a kid alongside my nephew as we watched together. And that's something I think we all can enjoy when the opportunity arises. Well, it could be an unsettled afternoon in southern Manitoba, chance of a shower, risk of a thunderstorm, but the weekend is looking sunny and seasonal. Those details are coming up.
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2: Today brings a mix of sun and cloud with chances of showers and a high of 28. Cloudy tonight with chances of showers and a risk of a thunderstorm with a low of 12. Sunny on Friday paired with a high of 25, and sunny on Saturday with a high of 26. Right now in Winnipeg, it's 22 degrees, St. Pierre, Niverville, and Landmark at 24, LaBroquerie and Rich are also at 24, and Sprague, 23. Right now in Steinbach, skies are partially cloudy as the humidity sits at 58%. The wind is coming through at 14 kilometers per hour from the southwest, and the temperature is 23. I'm Afton Berg.

0: Stuart Fay, Auntie Edna's Irises, Lunch at Allen's before that, Good Again, Mary Chapin Carpenter, and we started that set with Elton John. Can you feel the love tonight on AM 1250 radio? Well, because of your generosity, during yesterday's Duracan Taste of Summer charity barbecue in downtown Steinbach, we were able to raise nearly $2,000 for Trailblazers Life Choices. Now, the organization offers adults living with disabilities opportunities for personal development and ways to stay connected within the community. Rayanne Kubin says the money raised will directly benefit the people they serve.
1: So we've been working towards converting one of our spaces into a recreation space for the people we support in our day services. So health and wellness activities, basketball, yoga.
0: The Duracan Taste of Summer charity barbecue continues every Wednesday through the summer. So, of course, that would be August 12th. We're back in downtown Steinbach at the corner of Main Street and Lumber Avenue. The barbecue starts at 11 a.m. and it's by donation.
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3: 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Daily local coverage from Niverville and communities along Highway 59, Highway 311, and Highway 75. 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

0: Jim Croce, I Got a Name. Before that, Gary Clayton, Winds of Change, and Sierra, Common Ground. Well, you may recall back in April on the morning show, we shared the story of Elm Creek poet Desiree Penner and how in just a couple of short years, she had reached the point where her work was being published and she had been selected for a prestigious artist's residency. Desiree was selected through a very competitive process for the Alan Urieth Purdy Residency in Ontario. Through the program, writers in residence spend time at the former cabin of Canadian poet Al Purdy while they engage with their craft. Now, Desiree is back from the experience and joined us on the morning show today to tell us about it.
1: I went thinking that I was going to be working on the manuscript that I had started about coming back to the prairies from the West Coast, but when I was there and next to the lake, and it was so close to Lake Ontario, I was just fascinated by, it's almost like a seascape, the water. Like, it's so vast and so large. And I was so intrigued by the shipwreck culture that's there and the fact that there's lighthouses at Prince Edward County. And I soaked it all in, and I found that my writing was taking a very sharp left into something new and exciting, and I completed 19 new poems while I was there.
0: Wow. 19 poems. No kidding, you were busy, Desiree. That's Elm Creek's Desiree Penner. She's back from a month-long writer's residency at the former cabin of Canadian poet Al Purdy in Cottage Country of Ontario. She was picked from across the country in a competitive process for that opportunity.
2: Hi. 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
3: 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I'm prouder of who I am today than I was when I started.
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1: I'm grateful for this opportunity to wear these big boots because it's a big job, and a lot of people forget that I am the first female firefighter to join the Steinbeck Fire Department because it's been forever. I'm prouder of who I am today than I was when I started.
0: Her Voice, presented by CCAN and sponsored by Bailey Simner of Invis Mortgages, GNM Fine Jewelers, and Agape House on SteinbeckOnline.com.
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5: Today brings a mix of sun and cloud with chances of showers and a high of 28. Cloudy tonight with chances of showers and a risk of a thunderstorm with a low of 12. Sunny on Friday paired with a high of 25, and sunny on Saturday with a high of 26. Right now in Winnipeg, it's 22 degrees, St. Pierre, Niverville, and Landmark at 24, LaBroquerie and Rich are also at 24, and Sprague, 23. Right now in Steinbeck, skies are partially cloudy as the humidity sits at 58%. The wind is coming through at 14 kilometers per hour from the southwest, and the temperature is 23. I'm Afton Berg.

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4: Taking a look at the markets, canola, November, $767.70, up $7. January, $777, up $6.30. Spring wheat, Minneapolis, September, $6.86. Hard red winter wheat, September, $262.40. Wheat, September, $644.50, up $6. Corn, September, $437, down 5 1/4. Oats, September, $314.75, up 2 1/4. Soybeans, August, $1,151, down $4. Soybean meal, August, $308.40, down $2.20. Soybean oil, August, $67.78. Feeder cattle, August, $352.20. Live cattle, August, $233.75. Lean hogs, August, $96.72. The Canadian dollar is 71 cents, and crude oil, West Texas Intermediate, 75.73. For Golden West, I'm Glendalee Allen Vossler.
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5: Thursday, August 6th, I'm Chris Sumner, and I'm sure you've heard many times in the morning show, I'm a big fan of my old Farmer's Almanac, quite often bringing tidbits to the show to share. So it was with a big smile yesterday morning when someone dropped off to me an original 1914 International Harvester Lines Almanac and Encyclopedia. Oh, I have to tell you about this, and I'll do that in about 15 minutes. Right now, 2 o'clock.
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2: Good afternoon. I'm Robin Weeb with your local news, streaming now through the Discover Westman app. What may begin as controlling a partner's finances, friendships, or phone can develop into a pattern of coercive control that is now against the law in Canada. Jamie Small, Domestic Violence Response Coordinator with Child and Family Services Central, says coercive control involves a pattern of manipulation that strips people of their autonomy.
3: Coercive control or coercive and controlling behavior is kind of a broader term that encapsulates the experience that a lot of survivors of this experience, that it's not just about the physical abuse. You know, there's been people who have written about it kind of akin to being taken hostage in their own home, this idea of having their own autonomy and their ability to make choices about their own life taken away from them. And there's lots of situations where there isn't physical abuse, but there's still just this large pattern of somebody exerting control.
2: Coercive control can include monitoring someone's movements, controlling finances, isolating them from others, and manipulating their daily lives. A new high-tech approach to cattle management is gaining traction, replacing traditional fences with virtual boundaries controlled from a smartphone. Each animal wears a special collar, and when it approaches a digital fence line set up by the farmer, it first hears an audio warning beep. If it continues past the boundary, the collar delivers a mild electric stimulation, similar to touching an electric fence. The concept was demonstrated during last week's Living Labs Manitoba Field Day Tour with Manitoba Beef and Forage Initiatives. MBFI General Manager Mary Jane Orr says cattle learned the system remarkably quickly, with about 80% complying within just 2 days of wearing the collars. She adds the compliance rates reach as high as 99% once the animals are fully trained.
4: They only get an electric stimulation once when they go through a boundary, and so they can keep going. And if they turn around and come back, nothing negative will happen to them. But they very quickly associate when they hear an audio cue that they need to turn around and back up and go the other way. If you dig into the data, you can see there's definitely different animals behave differently, you know, so there's always individual animal variation.
2: The Brandon Downtown Biz has collaborated with Rural Arts Westman to bring more attention to the Town Centre Mall on Rosser. Downtown Biz Executive Director Emmy Sanderson says the idea behind the art exhibit is to reclaim space through art and bring more attention to what used to be a very busy mall.
5: Rural Arts Westman is basically taking over the Town Centre Mall. And what they've done is they're creating a visual art exhibition that reimagines a downtown mall as a site of discovery, creativity, and shared experiences. So they've gathered art from 15 local artists. And so the art is being printed and displayed on all the windows of the various shop spaces throughout the mall as if it's an art exhibit.
2: The official launch of the Town Centre art exhibit titled the Refenestration Exhibit takes place this evening during the Classic Car Cruise Night on Rosser from 6 to 9 p.m. To find more information on these stories, download our Discover Westman app, available on the Apple App Store or through Google Play. Here is your Golden West Radio Money Scope. The TSX is down 81, the Dow Jones is down 409, the NASDAQ is down 24, and the Canadian dollar is down 2/100, trading at 71.4 cents U.S.
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Simon and Garfunkel, the 59th Street Bridge song. Before that, Pass Me to Manitoba guest, Silas Presley in Peace We Stand. And she calls Alberta home originally, Katie Lang with Fallen. I'm Chris Sumner, and I'm sure you've heard many times before on the morning show, I'm a big fan of my old Farmer's Almanac, quite often bringing little tidbits to the show. So it was with a big smile on my face yesterday morning when someone dropped off to me

0: It's Presley, In Peace We Stand. And she calls Alberta home originally, Katie Lang with Fallen. I'm Chris Sumner, and I'm sure you've heard many times before on the morning show, I'm a big fan of my old Farmer's Almanac, quite often bringing little tidbits to the show. So it was with a big smile on my face yesterday morning when someone dropped off to me an original 1914 International Harvester Lines Almanac and Encyclopedia. Has a similar feel to the old Farmer's Almanac, but with more of a lean toward promoting IH implements and vehicles available at the time in between the articles, aka advertisements. And like today's almanac, this more than a century old one had the usual astronomical mentions, monthly highlights, but also had period-specific sections like bale your hay and your profits will increase, the Farmers Meat Club, Gophers of the Prairie Provinces, and I really enjoyed this one, the I Cannot Determine Wagon Quality. My favorite section, though, by far, though, was Tested Recipes, which was written by Eva R. Robinson. Quick breads, butter cakes, cookies, and frostings. One that particularly caught my attention was a lily cake, more so for the name than the uniqueness of the cake. Coming from Nipawa, the world lily capital at one time, my eyes always drawn to that word. When I get home, though, I'll take a deeper read of some of the farming tips and suggestions in that book, but I'll need to do it carefully because the pages are so brittle, but the attraction of reading what someone wrote from 112 years ago, too much for me not to.
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4: Good afternoon. I'm Robin Weeb with your local news, streaming now through the Discover Westman app. What may begin as controlling a partner's finances, friendships, or phone can develop into a pattern of coercive control that is now against the law in Canada. Jamie Small, Domestic Violence Response Coordinator with Child and Family Services Central, says coercive control involves a pattern of manipulation that strips people of their autonomy.
5: Coercive control or coercive and controlling behavior is kind of a broader term that encapsulates the experience that a lot of survivors of this experience, that it's not just about the physical abuse. You know, there's been people who have written about it kind of akin to being taken hostage in their own home, this idea of having their own autonomy and their ability to make choices about their own life taken away from them. And there's lots of situations where there isn't physical abuse, but there's still just this large pattern of somebody exerting control.
4: Coercive control can include monitoring someone's movements, controlling finances, isolating them from others, and manipulating their daily lives. A new high-tech approach to cattle management is gaining traction, replacing traditional fences with virtual boundaries controlled from a smartphone. Each animal wears a special collar, and when it approaches a digital fence line set up by the farmer, it first hears an audio warning beep. If it continues past the boundary, the collar delivers a mild electric stimulation, similar to touching an electric fence. The concept was demonstrated during last week's Living Labs Manitoba Field Day Tour with Manitoba Beef and Forage Initiatives. MBFI General Manager Mary Jane Orr says cattle learned the system remarkably quickly, with about 80% complying within just 2 days of wearing the collars. She adds the compliance rates reach as high as 99% once the animals are fully trained.
6: They only get an electric stimulation once when they go through a boundary, and so they can keep going. And if they turn around and come back, nothing negative will happen to them. But they very quickly associate when they hear an audio cue that they need to turn around and back up and go the other way. If you dig into the data, you can see there's definitely different animals behave differently, you know, so there's always individual animal variation.
4: The Brandon Downtown Biz has collaborated with Rural Arts Westman to bring more attention to the Town Centre Mall on Rosser. Downtown Biz Executive Director Emmy Sanderson says the idea behind the art exhibit is to reclaim space through

0: through art and bring more attention to what used to be a very busy mall.
1: Rural Arts Westman is basically taking over the town center mall. And what they've done is they're creating a visual art exhibition that reimagines a downtown mall as a site of discovery, creativity, and shared experiences. So they've gathered art from 15 local artists. And so the art is being printed and displayed on all the windows of the various shop spaces throughout the mall as if it's an art exhibit.
0: The official launch of the Town Center art exhibit titled the Refenestration Exhibit takes place this evening during the Classic Car Cruise Night on Rosser from 6 to 9 p.m. To find more information on these stories, download our Discover Westman app, available on the Apple App Store or through Google Play. Here is your Golden West Radio Money Scope. The TSX is down 81, the Dow Jones is down 409, the NASDAQ is down 24, and the Canadian dollar is down 2 one-hundredths, trading at 71.4 cents U.S.

Kevin Roy, Taller Than the Trees. Before that, Zach Brown Band and music from Victoria Banks, Hello Heart. Well, the 2026 Baseball Manitoba Senior AA Provincials happening this weekend. The first games get underway on Friday afternoon, and there are a ton of teams from across Southern Manitoba participating this year. The just crowned this week Border Baseball League champion Cartwright Twins, the runners up the Altona Bisons. The Southwest Baseball League champions, the Boys of Ains Centennials, are competing. Also there this weekend, the Carillon Sultans, Oak River Dodgers, the host team, the West Winnipeg A's, as well as the Elmwood Giants.

0: Giants and Plumas Pirates. Now, the winners of this tournament will be selected and earn the right to attend the 2027 Senior AA Western Canada Baseball Championship being held next summer right here in Manitoba. Now, our good friend Dave Anthony will be keeping track of the schedule and the scores from all of the round-robin games and the playoffs, and you can find those in the sports section of our app and website.
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2: Good afternoon. I'm Robin Weeb with your local news, streaming now through the Discover Westman app. What may begin as controlling a partner's finances, friendships, or phone can develop into a pattern of coercive control that is now against the law in Canada. Jamie Small, Domestic Violence Response Coordinator with Child and Family Services Central, says coercive control involves a pattern of manipulation that strips people of their autonomy.
3: Coercive control or coercive and controlling behavior is kind of a broader term that encapsulates the experience that a lot of survivors of this experience, that it's not just about the physical abuse. You know, there's been people who have written about it kind of akin to being taken hostage in their own home, this idea of having their own autonomy and their ability to make choices about their own life taken away from them. And there's lots of situations where there isn't physical abuse, but there's still just this large pattern of somebody exerting control.
2: Coercive control can include monitoring someone's movements, controlling finances, isolating them from others, and manipulating their daily lives. A new high-tech approach to cattle management is gaining traction, replacing traditional fences with virtual boundaries controlled from a smartphone. Each animal wears a special collar, and when it approaches a digital fence line set up by the farmer, it first hears an audio warning beep. If it continues past the boundary, the collar delivers a mild electric stimulation, similar to touching an electric fence. The concept was demonstrated during last week's Living Labs Manitoba Field Day Tour with Manitoba Beef and Forage Initiatives. MBFI General Manager Mary Jane Orr says cattle learned the system remarkably quickly, with about 80% complying within just 2 days of wearing the collars. She adds the compliance rates reach as high as 99% once the animals are fully trained.
4: They only get an electric stimulation once when they go through a boundary, and so they can keep going. And if they turn around and come back, nothing negative will happen to them. But they very quickly associate when they hear an audio cue that they need to turn around and back up and go the other way. If you dig into the data, you can see there's definitely different animals behave differently, you know, so there's always individual animal variation.
2: The Brandon Downtown Biz has collaborated with Rural Arts Westman to bring more attention to the Town Center Mall on Rosser. Downtown Biz Executive Director Emmy Sanderson says the idea behind the art exhibit is to reclaim space through art and bring more attention to what used to be a very busy mall.
5: Rural Arts Westman is basically taking over the Town Center Mall. And what they've done is they're creating a visual art exhibition that reimagines a downtown mall as a site of discovery, creativity, and shared experiences. So they've gathered art from 15 local artists. And so the art is being printed and displayed on all the windows of the various shop spaces throughout the mall as if it's an art exhibit.
2: The official launch of the Town Center art exhibit titled the Refenestration Exhibit takes place this evening during the Classic Car Cruise Night on Rosser from 6 to 9 p.m. To find more information on these stories, download our Discover Westman app, available on the Apple App Store or through Google Play. Here is your Golden West Radio Money Scope. The TSX is down 81, the Dow Jones is down 409. The NASDAQ is down 24, and the Canadian dollar is down 2/100, trading at 71.4 cents U.S.
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0: Let's get to an hour of inspirational, uplifting, and gospel music on a Thursday afternoon. From Alberta, the Giesbrecht family on the way to open up the hour, as well as the Wiznats. We get started with the latest in local news. It's 3 o'clock.
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2: Good afternoon. I'm Afton Berg. A high of 28 degrees today. More on the weather coming up right after the news. Two people were taken to hospital following a crash this morning at the intersection of Highway 52 and 59. Hanover Fire Chief Paul Wiebe says the collision involved a semi and pickup truck. Wiebe says there were two occupants involved in the crash. One of the drivers was transported to hospital by Stars Air Ambulance. The other driver was transported to hospital by Ground Ambulance. There is no word on the extent of injuries. He notes traffic is slowly being allowed through the intersection. RCMP Traffic Services is on scene and investigating the cause of the crash. Bill Hebert is seeking a third term on Steinbeck City Council in this October's municipal election. Hebert says now that he's retired, he has more time and energy to work on key projects.
3: We'll have to look at building a new wastewater plant, which will be a big, big project. And that'll be a task that is way beyond anything we've ever done in Steinbeck, and I feel like I can be a part of that.
2: Hebert says drainage improvements and senior housing will be among his top priorities if reelected. St. Pierre is getting ready to hop into a big weekend as the Frog Follies and Agricultural Fair celebrates 130 years. The fun starts Thursday with bingo, and then here's organizer Roxanne Gagné.
4: Friday is when it really kicks off with the chamber dinner starting at 6 p.m. And that's when all the businesses from around town throw together a big meal for the community. And for $10, you eat to your heart's content.
2: She adds that the weekend will also include free family fun activities, fireworks, and the return of their co-ed baseball tournament. A group of kids in Mitchell is turning a summer lemonade stand into a fundraiser for two local charities. Liz Prichette says her three children and neighbor girls decided to donate their proceeds to ROC Eastman and Safe Families Steinbeck after talking about who they wanted to help.
5: And then they started talking about charities that mean something to them, I guess. They all love sports a lot. ROC Eastman was kind of a given, and they also like what Safe Families is about.
2: The Stanway Lemonade Stand runs today from 1 until 5 p.m. on Ash Street near the Mitchell Arena. Steinbeck firefighters responded to an overnight fire along First Street last night. Assistant Fire Chief Russ Reimer says crews were called to the scene at 12:36 a.m., where they found copper wire burning in a fire pit believed to have been started by unhoused individuals. Firefighters extinguished the fire and confiscated the wire. No injuries were reported, and crews returned to the station shortly after 1:20 a.m. On the go or at home, stay in the loop with the latest local stories. 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
2: A severe thunderstorm watch is in effect for Arm of Hanover, including Steinbeck, Niverville, and Grunthal. Today brings a mix of sun and cloud, with chances of showers and a high of 28. Cloudy tonight, with chances of showers and a risk of a thunderstorm, with a low of 12. Sunny skies on Friday, with a high of 25. And sunny on Saturday, with a high of 26. Right now in Winnipeg, it's 28 degrees, St. Pierre, Niverville, and Landmark at 27, LaBrokerie and Richer also at 27, and Sprague, 25. Right now in Steinbeck, skies are partially cloudy as the humidity sits at 46%, the wind is coming through at 18 kilometers per hour from the south, and the temperature is 26. I'm Afton Berg.
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0: The Giesbrecht family, When the Sun Comes Up Tomorrow. Before that, the Wisnats, I'll Pray for You, on this hour of inspirational gospel and uplifting music. I'm Chris Sumner. To come over the next 15 minutes, the traveling kind, Fernando Ortega, Ann Murray, and this is the Tribute Quartet. Save my family, save my friends.
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0: They performed just over a week and a half ago at the 45th annual Manitoba Cripple Creek Music Festival, which happens annually on a yard site south of Morden. Traveling Kind, Your Presence Is My Favorite Gift. Before that, music from Fernando Ortega. We always save time for choral music during our weekday afternoon together when we share gospel music. That's on the way after a look at the forecast, which may include an unsettled evening but a sunny and seasonal weekend.
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2: A severe thunderstorm watch is in effect for Arm of Hanover, including Steinbach, Niverville, and Grunthal. Today brings a mix of sun and cloud, with chances of showers and a high of 28. Cloudy tonight, with chances of showers and a risk of a thunderstorm, with a low of 12. Sunny skies on Friday with a high of 25, and sunny on Saturday with a high of 26. Right now in Winnipeg, it's 28 degrees, St. Pierre, Niverville, and Landmark at 27, La Brocquerie and Rich are also at 27, and Sprague, 25. Right now in Steinbach, skies are partially cloudy as the humidity sits at 46%, the wind is coming through at 18 kilometers per hour from the south, and the temperature is 26. I'm Afton Berg.
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0: Back-to-back choral music there with Faith and Life Male Choir, A Wonderful Savior is Jesus My Lord. Before that, the Corpus Christi Male Chorale, Amazing Love. And we started with the Grace Bible Church Choir, There Is a Redeemer. I'm Chris Sumner. Much more to come before 4 o'clock, including Jack Jackson, The Anchorman, and Twyla Paris. Our moment of meditation on the way after this.
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2: 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A moment of meditation from the Upper Room Devotional Guide. The Bible reading today is from Psalm 84, verse 1. How lovely is your dwelling place, O Lord of hosts. A thought for the day. You are invited into God's presence today.

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4: Thursday, August 6th, and the Drive Home Show begins now. Good afternoon. I'm Chris Sumner. Later this hour, I'll share some of the conversation we had with Elm Creek poet Desiree Penner on the morning show earlier today. She dropped in to tell us about the experience she had at the Alan Urieth Purdy Residency in Ontario. She was selected through a national competition to have that opportunity. Listen for that, as well as the latest in local news and the forecast for the weekend. That's all right now. It's 4 o'clock.
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6: Good evening. I'm Afton Berg. Mainly cloudy skies tonight. More on the weather coming up right after the news. Communities across southeastern Manitoba are rolling out a full schedule of events this weekend. 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
6: Two people were transported to hospital following a crash involving a semi and pickup truck Thursday morning near Tourand. Emergency crews were called to the intersection of Highways 59 and 52 shortly before 10 a.m. According to RCMP, a semi-truck was traveling north on Highway 59 when it collided with a southbound truck that was pulling a trailer. The truck was making a left onto Highway 52 when the collision occurred. Stars Air Ambulance responded and transported the male driver of the truck to hospital in Winnipeg with serious but non-life-threatening injuries. Police say the male driver of the semi was taken to hospital by ground ambulance with minor injuries. Steinbach City Councillor Bill Hebert is seeking re-election. Reporter Judy Peters has more.
8: Bill Hebert is adding his name to a growing list of candidates for Steinbach City Council. Hebert is seeking a third term. He says now that he's retired, he has more time and energy to work on key projects.
9: We'll have to look at building a new wastewater plant, which will be a big, big project. And that'll be a task that is way beyond anything we've ever done in Steinbach, and I feel like I can be a part of that.
8: Hebert says drainage improvements and seniors housing will be among his top priorities if reelected. I'm Judy Peters.
6: The Frogs are getting ready to jump, and St. Pierre is getting ready to celebrate. With more, here's reporter Addie Lowen.
10: So the Frog Follies and Agricultural Fair is celebrating its 130th year this weekend with free family fun, fireworks, live music, the return of the co-ed baseball tournament, and of course, frog jumping. Organizer Roxanne Gagne shares how it all began.
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0: the Ag Fair, and that was to welcome the Queen when she came during her Jubilee tour in 1970.
1: 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I'm Addie Lowen.
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2: A severe thunderstorm watch is in effect for Arm of Hanover, including Steinbeck, Niverville, and Grunthal. Today brings a mix of sun and cloud with chances of showers and a high of 28. Tonight, cloudy skies, chances of showers and a risk of a thunderstorm with a low of 12. Sunny on Friday with a high of 25. And sunny on Saturday with a high of 26. Right now in Winnipeg, it's 27 degrees. St. Pierre, Niverville, and Landmark at 28. LaBrokery and Richer also at 28. And Sprague, 25. Here in Steinbeck, skies are partially cloudy as the humidity sits at 44%. The wind is coming through at 28 kilometers per hour from the south, and the temperature is 27. I'm Afton Berg.
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0: Certainly feeling like summer in the southeast this afternoon as the Drive Home show is underway on AM 1250 radio. Summer in the Country by Roger Whitaker. While the Grassroots Giroux Committee is inviting musicians of all ages and skill levels to its free country jam nights, the next one is happening tonight, 7 until 9 p.m. at Giroux Heritage Park in the picnic shelter. Organizer Rebecca Wagso says everyone is welcome to take part.
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0: we could just go up there and hang out.
1: Like open the fridge and stuff, and there would always be foods laid out for us with little pre-wrapped sausages and things.
0: Mm.
1: They have pre-wrapped sausages, but they don't have pre-wrapped bacon.
0: Well, can you blame them?
1: Yeah.

Gordon Lightfoot, Fine as Fine Can Be. Before that, BNL, If I Had $1 Million. Well, you may recall back in April on the morning show, we shared this story of poet Desiree Penner from Elk Creek, how in just a couple of years, she had already started having some of her work published, and she had been selected for a prestigious

0: prestigious residency. Desiree was picked through a very competitive national process for the Alan Urieth Purdy Residency in Ontario. Through the program, writers in residence spend time at the former cabin of Canadian poet Al Purdy while they engage with their craft. Desiree is back from this experience. She wrote 19 poems over the course of the month, and she stopped by to talk about whether she would take this kind of opportunity again.
1: Yes, like the idea of doing another residency would be so inspiring. I think that it is such an intentional time to really just focus in on the craft of writing and to spend time working on a project. So I honestly don't believe that I ever would have come up with the 19 poems that I wrote while I was there. So it was that experience that cracked open that side of it. So the poems are exploring things like chronic pain and chronic illness and environmental harm, but also like the joy of being alive in that place. And I'm really excited to see what they will snowball into and become in their finished version.
0: Elm Creek's Desiree Penner, back from a month-long writer's residency at the former cabin at Canadian poet Al Purdy in Cottage Country of Ontario. Well, if you're heading to the cabin this weekend, the forecast is coming up.
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4: A severe thunderstorm watch is in effect for Arm of Hanover, including Steinbeck, Niverville, and Grunthal. Today brings a mix of sun and cloud with chances of showers and a high of 28. Tonight, cloudy skies, chances of showers and a risk of a thunderstorm with a low of 12. Sunny on Friday with a high of 25. And sunny on Saturday with a high of 26. Right now in Winnipeg, it's 27 degrees. St. Pierre, Niverville and Landmark at 28. Labrocorie and Richer also at 28. And Sprague, 25. Here in Steinbeck, skies are partially cloudy as the humidity sits at 44%. The wind is coming through at 28 kilometers per hour from the south, and the temperature is 27. I'm Afton Berg.
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1: Time to open the birthday book on this Thursday afternoon, and just one wish on the page for August 6th. Today we say happy birthday to Bryce Adams. 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

0: The Eagles, Seven Bridges Road. Before that, Fleetwood Mac, Don't Stop, and music from Rita McNeil, Working Man. This is AM 1250 Radio on Thursday afternoon, and your generosity yesterday at the latest Duracan Taste of Summer Charity Barbecue helped us raise nearly $2,000 for Trailblazers Life Choices. Rayanne Kubin said community inclusion is a key part of Trailblazers' mission.
1: Yeah, I think it's important for, you know, people to include people with disabilities in their communities and really get to know them and see what makes people tick. And
0: the next Duracan Taste of Summer Charity Barbecue, of course, is next Wednesday, August 12th. 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
11: A severe thunderstorm watch is in effect for Arm of Hanover, including Steinbach,

0: Niverville, and Grunthal. Today brings a mix of sun and cloud with chances of showers and a high of 28. Tonight, cloudy skies, chances of showers and a risk of a thunderstorm with a low of 12. Sunny on Friday with a high of 25. And sunny on Saturday with a high of 26. Right now in Winnipeg, it's 27 degrees. St. Pierre, Niverville, and Landmark at 28. Labrocorie and Richer also at 28. And Sprague, 25. Here in Steinbach, skies are partially cloudy as the humidity sits at 44%. The wind is coming through at 28 kilometers per hour from the south, and the temperature is 27. I'm Afton Berg.
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2: Country gospel music time on Thursday afternoon. None other than Dolly Parton on the way. Bruce Reimer coming up right after the Freemans. I've Just Started Livin'.

Bruce Reimer and Walk in the Park as we enjoy country gospel music together on Thursday afternoon. I'm Chris Sumner. Our time wrapping up very quickly. I'll be back tomorrow morning to kick off your weekend with Friday's morning show at 6 a.m. And we are expecting our good friend Zach Drieger back in studio tomorrow, and he'll be in his usual spot of joining you shortly after 1 o'clock. Our final song this afternoon from Dolly Parton, When They Ring Those Golden Bells.

0: Steinbach Online News with Duracan. From homes to businesses to farms, Duracan provides environmental laboratory testing in the southeast. Highway 12 North, Steinbach.
1: Good evening. I'm Afton Berg. Chances of showers tonight. More on the weather coming up right after the news. Two people were transported to hospital following a crash involving a semi and pickup truck Thursday morning near Tourand. Emergency crews were called to the intersection of Highways 59 and 52 shortly before 10 a.m. According to RCMP, a semi-truck was traveling north on Highway 59 when it collided with a southbound truck that was pulling a trailer. The truck was making a left turn onto Highway 52 when the collision occurred. Stars Air Ambulance responded and transported the male driver of the truck to hospital in Winnipeg with serious but non-life-threatening injuries. Police say the male driver of the semi was taken to hospital by ground ambulance with minor injuries. There's no shortage of things to do across southeastern Manitoba this weekend. The Richer Rodeo is back with 3 days of rodeo events, live music, a parade, family entertainment, and more. You can also visit Frog Follies and Egg Fair in St. Pierre, enjoy a free movie night in Steinbach at A.D. Penner Park, or join Cowboys Mud Racing for an ATV ride in Woodridge supporting men's mental health. Visit the Celebrate Summer page to stay up to date on events happening all summer long and for your chance to win weekly prizes. Our provincial government has heard the cries of nurses in Steinbach and has decided to take action. With more, here's reporter Shannon Duick.
2: On Wednesday, we told you how 40 nurses from the emergency department attached their names to a letter from the Manitoba Nurses Union urgently requesting a second triage nurse. The nurses say that with only one triage nurse, that nurse does not always have time to go out on the floor and reassess patients who are waiting to be seen. On Thursday, the NDP government informed us that it has decided to add a second triage nurse at Bethesda. Nurses Union President Darlene Jackson says it is unfortunate that it took this level of public attention to prompt meaningful action. Steinbach MLA Kelvin Gertson also questions why it took public pressure to get a response, but says he is glad to hear of the change. There is no word on when this will take effect. I'm Shannon Duick.
1: Steinbach City Councillor Bill Hebert is seeking re-election. Reporter Judy Peters has more.
3: Bill Hebert is adding his name to a growing list of candidates for Steinbach City Council. Hebert is seeking a third term. He says now that he's retired, he has more time and energy to work on key projects.
4: We'll have to look at building a new wastewater plant, which will be a big, big project. And that'll be a task that is way beyond anything we've ever done in Steinbach. And I feel like I can be a part of that.
3: Hebert says drainage improvements and seniors housing will be among his top priorities if reelected. I'm Judy Peters.
1: Whether you're driving, working, or relaxing, the Steinbach Online app makes it easy to listen live and keep up with the local news that matters most.
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1: Cloudy skies tonight with chances of showers and thunderstorms with a low of 12. Sunny on Friday with a high of 24. Saturday brings a mix of sun and cloud and a high of 25. And sunny on Sunday with a high of 25. Right now in Winnipeg, it's 26 degrees. St. Pierre, Niverville, and Landmark at 27. LaBrokery and Rich are also at 27. And Sprague, 26. Right now in Steinbach, skies are mainly cloudy as the humidity sits at 52%. The wind is coming through at 16 kilometers per hour from the southwest, and the temperature is 26. I'm Afton Berg.
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5: Last week's heat wave advancing crops, with temperatures again ranging in the high 20s to mid to high 30s. In Saskatchewan, harvest of early seeded crops and winter cereals has started mainly in the southwest. Winter wheat is 22% complete, fall rye 36%, triticale 45% complete. Spring cereals are just getting started. Barley is 2% complete, with 26% of the oats now in the bin. Harvest is also quickly approaching in Manitoba. Manitoba Agriculture's Sonia Wilson.
6: Overall, winter wheat and fall rye are sitting generally in that hard dough stage in most regions, with some fields ripe in the southwest and looking to have harvest here within the next 1 or 2 weeks.
5: For Golden West, I'm Glendale Allen Vossler.
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1: Cloudy skies tonight with chances of showers and thunderstorms with a low of 12. Sunny on Friday with a high of 24. Saturday brings a mix of sun and cloud and a high of 25. And sunny on Sunday with a high of 25. Right now in Winnipeg, it's 26 degrees. St. Pierre, Niverville, and Landmark at 27. Labrocquerie and Richer also at 27. And Sprague, 26. Right now in Steinbeck, skies are mainly cloudy as the humidity sits at 52%. The wind is coming through at 16 kilometers per hour from the southwest, and the temperature is 26. I'm Afton Berg.
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4: 17-year-old volleyball star out of Kleefeld, Mason Bergen, was part of a special run of late at the Canada Cup, as he explains.
5: We were able to go to Regina and go through all of our games and be undefeated and come on top with gold.
4: Bergen says representing Manitoba on that sort of stage was a real honor, and he thanks his family for their love and support. At the 2026 22U National Championships in Ontario, the Carillon Sultans get their tournament started with a pair of games today. In American Association of Professional Baseball, the Winnipeg Gold Eyes look to extend their winning streak as they host Chicago. In the Canadian Elite Basketball League, the Winnipeg Sea Bears wrap up the regular season against Saskatoon. In the WNBA, Toronto's at Portland. And in Major League Baseball, the Blue Jays have a one-stop game against the Chicago Cubs, a makeup from a rainout earlier this year. For your scores, stories, and all things sports, be sure to check out the False Front Golf Simulator sports page on SteinbeckOnline.com. I'm Dave Anthony.
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4: I'm thrilled to be joined on SportsBeat today with 17-year-old volleyball star out of Kleefeld, Mason Bergen. Mason, thanks for doing this today.
5: Pleasure to be here.
4: Well, Mason, you and your teammates recently accomplished something very special at the Canada Cup. Take us through what you and Team Manitoba were able to accomplish.
5: We were able to go to Regina and go through all of our games and be undefeated and come on top with gold.
4: So obviously, Mason, that's an unbelievable run. Before we get into the tournament itself, what was it like? What was the process like to make Team Manitoba this year?
5: All Manitoba had to take or took like 80 guys or so. We did like a week of tryouts, and after that tryout, they took 24 guys to be on two teams, and then there was another 2 weeks of tryout within training, where then the coaches put you on an 18U team or a 17U team, and then that's where I got decided to put on the 17U team, and that's where we went from there.
4: All right, so what was that process like for you, Mason? Did you have a level of expectations that you would make the club? Did you find that you got better as the kind of progression went along? Take us through what just your experience was like making the team this year.
5: In the beginning, when I saw everybody there, honestly, I saw a lot of condition. It was really, there's a lot of, I didn't know for sure if I was going to make it or not, but after making that first 24 and doing that next session or stage of tryouts within that 2 weeks, I did feel that the coaching that they had there pushed me to be better. And after every day, I honestly got better and was able to connect with players. And I think that it helped go after the tryouts into the tournaments.
4: So Mason, once you get told that you made Team Manitoba 17U, what was that like getting to share that kind of news with your friends and family?
5: It was very exciting being able to share that. I mean, having the opportunity to go travel somewhere and represent your province to play other provinces, last year.

0: I tried out and I didn't get the chance to make the traveling team, but this year was definitely big excitement for me to be able to make that.
1: Mason Bergen joining us on Sports Beat today, 17-year-old volleyball star out of Cleefeld, part of Team Manitoba, who brings home gold from the Canada Cup in Regina. Mason, obviously, it's a pretty short tournament, right? What was it like trying to build a rapport? What was it like building a relationship with your teammates on the floor?
0: It was honestly easier than expected. A lot of the guys I know from playing volleyball against them or after all these years, and some of them actually playing with them. And the relationships with them kind of came naturally for everybody. We were able to, during on the court and off the court, we were able to just like bond together just naturally. It just didn't seem any, there's no awkwardness. Everybody just seemed like they've been friends for years. And I think that really helped us honestly do as good as we did.
1: Did you have an expectation for gold, Mason, or did you kind of notice that your team got better and better as the tournament went on, and then all of a sudden you're in the finals with a real chance of finishing top spot?
0: We did a scrimmage when we knew our teams against the 18U team, and after that little scrimmage, when we did actual gameplay, I could tell that our team actually had something that we could actually come on top of Canada Cup. When we got to the tournament, seeing all the competition, I knew that would be difficult, but I believe that our team could come on top and we would fight.
1: Mason, I know you're a very team-first guy, but as an individual, what does it mean to you to make this team and to be able to start to kind of build your resume and build your name in the world of volleyball at this level?
0: Being on the team for myself has built a lot of confidence, and I think it'll show people the strength I have as a player and the person. And being named captain on the team really put me out there, and I think as a player it made me grow stronger in my mental stability and whatever throughout handling a team and handling myself, and I think that it just pushed me to become a better person on and off the court.
1: All right, so last two for you, Mason. What does your future kind of look like? How do you hope to kind of continue to build? And, you know, how, just explain how volleyball is going to play a role in your life here going forward.
0: Well, obviously, this next school, I have a school season, grade 12, my senior year, and that'll be a big year for me and my team. We should have a really successful year based on the players that we have on our team. Then there's club season, which I don't know what's be looking for me like this year, but then there, and then after that is university, and I don't know exactly what I'm gonna be doing for that, but I'm still in the works of seeing my options and stuff.
1: Well, Mason, obviously the future is very bright for you, and I want to wrap up with this. You know, Cleefeld is a relatively small community, so what does it mean to you to be an inspiration to other young volleyball players who can now kind of look up to you and, you know, kind of emulate what you are on the court and off the court? What does that mean to you?
0: It means like a lot, honestly, from being in a small town that not many people are from, but then showing people that you can do good at certain things, even if you're from a small area or not like a crazy wealthy family or stuff like that. Just being able to go out and show people that things are still possible no matter where you are in life or how things are, and to be able to show people that, I think, is this amazing thing to me.
1: Well, Mason, that's absolutely amazing and so well put. Congratulations to you and to your family, Team Manitoba, on bringing home the gold, and looking forward to following along your career going forward. Thank you so much for doing this today.
0: Yeah, thank you for having me on here.

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1: Cloudy skies tonight with chances of showers and thunderstorms with a low of 12. Sunny on Friday with a high of 24. Saturday brings a mix of sun and cloud and a high of 25. And sunny on Sunday with a high of 25. Right now in Winnipeg, it's 26 degrees. St. Pierre, Niverville, and Landmark at 27. LaBrokerie and Richer also at 27. And Sprague, 26. Right now in Steinbeck, skies are mainly cloudy as the humidity sits at 52%. The wind is coming through at 16 kilometers per hour from the southwest, and the temperature is 26. I'm Afton Berg.
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0: We find many examples in the Bible of the value of close friends. But what if a relationship has soured? Can you restore what was lost? Today on In Touch, the teaching ministry of Dr. Charles Stanley will hear guidance from the Word of God for healing troubled friendships.
1: A friend is a treasure. A friend is someone who loves you. A friend is someone who loves you when you're not very lovable. A friend is someone who will catch you when you fall. Someone who will accept the worst about you and help you to become the best you can possibly be. A friend is someone with whom you can share the deepest experiences of your life every day if you choose to. A friend is someone whom, when the world walks out, they're still standing there by your side. And that makes friendships very, very valuable. I read something the other day that I thought was so interesting because it describes oftentimes something that we forget, and that is, it said, make new friends, but keep the old. One is silver and the other is gold. And when you think about friends and how long it takes us to develop real godly friendships, real genuine lasting friendships, it takes a while. And therefore, if you are late in life beginning to develop friends, you don't have long to enjoy them, or do they have long to enjoy you? And that's why we need to take care of our friendships. We need to watch over them, because the truth is, a real, true, genuine friend is a gift of God's mercy to every one of us. And then there are those times, though, that when our friendships have problems, somebody walks out right when you need them, or you decide that you can't continue that friendship and you decide to walk out. Or it may be that you don't value that friendship enough. And so therefore, as a result, the friendship just sort of disintegrates and they go their way and you go your way. You don't necessarily decide to do it, it just sort of happens. But it happens for some very specific reasons. And what I want to talk about in this message is simply this. I want to talk about troubled friendships. I want you to turn to just one verse in the Bible for the simple reason that there are many verses we could talk about, and I just want you to look, if you will, in the 16th chapter of the Proverbs and the 28th verse, and notice what he says, a perverse man spreads strife, and a slanderer separates intimate friends. And so oftentimes we develop friendships that don't last. We intend for them to last, but they don't. And there are some very, very specific reasons why they do not last. Now, how do you damage this relationship, this fellowship, this friendship? How do you damage that? Well, let's think about how you damage it. And we damage it in ways that probably we don't even realize. And the first way we damage it is this, selfishness. You see, if you really want to decide whether you love somebody or not, ask yourself the question, am I asking most of the time what they can do for me, how they can meet my needs, or am I primarily interested in how I can meet their need and make them happy and cause them to have joy and help them in their relationship with the Lord or with other people? So selfishness, you want to damage your relationship, you add that. Secondly, is manipulation. Manipulation is simply another word for control. And a person who is trying to control the other person all the time, you can't build. Listen, that will damage a friendship as much as anything. Nobody likes to be manipulated, controlled, underhandedly, backhandedly controlled. Now, people can control each other by manipulating them by finances, by belittling them, or they can manipulate them in other ways. You can manipulate people sexually. You can withhold sex from your marriage partner to manipulate them to do something for you, which is a cruel way to try to govern or control someone else's life. There are lots and lots of ways you can manipulate someone. It damages a relationship. Then, of course, there is jealousy. You want to damage your friendship? Jealousy says, I'm going to hold tight to what's mine, and I don't want anything to look like it's going to intrude. Well, now, if you love someone and you have a genuine friendship, we're not talking about marriage partners now. We're talking about just genuine, close, intimate friends, another kind of friends. And so if you're the kind of person who cannot stand anybody to even look like they're going to be a friend to your friend, that will absolutely ultimately destroy a relationship and a friendship.

0: So jealousy does not work. It's very damaging. Then there's criticism. You want to destroy a friendship, then you set your antennas out to find everything you can that displeases you in the other person, the way they dress, the way they look, the way they talk. You look for the ways that they don't live up to your expectations. In other words, you know what? You want to destroy a friendship. You just get in that critical mode. And this doesn't work, and I'm not pleased with that. And you criticize them for this one. You know what happens after a while? They walk away. You know why? Because they can't handle it. Your friend will walk away. And if your friend is critical towards you, after a while, you think, God, I don't need this, and I can't handle this anymore. A critical spirit is so absolutely unnecessary. If you and I were perfect, okay. Now, is there a time to be critical? Now, listen carefully. There is a time when you and I can be critical, but that criticism ought to be criticism motivated by genuine love to help the other person. And I certainly have friends that are critical toward me, and I mean, they come at it in the right way. Now, here's the difference. This is what all human nature is about. If somebody comes to you with a critical spirit, and I don't mean critical spirit, let's just say they don't criticize something you've done or you've said. If they come to you in the right way, you can handle most of it. They say, look, you know what? I love you dearly. Now watch this. Don't say, I love you dearly, but they know what's coming. And you know what happens? They shut it down. If you say, I really love you, and there's something that I think could help both of us, now you've gotten yourself into it. That's the way to do it. Okay, so when you think about this whole idea, here's the way you can tell whether criticism is good or not. Now listen carefully. Listen, say amen. The criticism is right when it hurts you far more deeply to be critical of something he or she did or said or their attitude than it does. In other words, it hurts you more than it hurts them. When it's just something that you just don't like, it may be that you need to think about whether it's even worth saying. And you see, we all have to let some things pass. If you've got to criticize everything you see in a person that doesn't suit you, you'll never have any friends. Just let it pass. What difference does it make? Ask yourself the question, is that significant or is it insignificant? Has that just happened once or is this a habit? If it's a habit, then let's deal with it. But if it's just something that you don't particularly like, criticism will absolutely destroy a relationship. Then explosions. Here is a person who is not transparent, and they don't open up, and so what happens? Something goes on, they don't like it. They don't like it today, they don't like it tomorrow. They don't like it next week, next month, whatever it might be, or it may not take them that long. And so their anger just builds on the inside. And it builds, and it builds, and it builds, and probably the other person, if you have any relationship at all, they can tell that something's not right. And so you say, well, honey, or sir, or friend, is something not right in this relationship? Oh, everything's fine. And then all of a sudden, they just absolutely explode. You say, well, everybody should have the right to explode. Is that true? Now, the Bible says, be angry and sin not. And we can also be angry and be very sinful. Explosion is very dangerous, and I want to tell you why. Usually when people explode, and they've got all this pent-up anger that has been built up week after week and month after month or year after year, whatever it might be, maybe they don't even realize what's going on, but they just explode. Here's the tragedy. Sometimes they will do something that they can't undo. Sometimes they may say something that is so painful and so absolutely penetrating and devastating to the other person's sense of self-esteem or self-worth, they can't get over it. They just can't get over it. Many friendships have been destroyed by people who just explode and wipe out everybody around them. We have to be able to control what we think, and the best thing to do is don't let it go on. Then there is also this whole idea of disloyalty. Somebody says to your face, oh, you're my friend, I love you, and next thing you know, they're behind your back talking about you, leaving little innuendos, implying things that other people can infer that it means one thing and something other than you mean. Disloyalty is disheartening. It's terrible. It's destructive. It reaches down to your heart because here's a person that you thought really and truly were loyal, a person that was loyal to you, and they aren't. Then there is just absolute pure dishonesty. And that is, you can't trust them. You can't have a relationship with somebody you don't trust. It just doesn't work. You have to trust them. People make mistakes. If they're willing to face it, yes, you're absolutely right. I told a lie. I was weak at that point, or I was afraid, or whatever it might be. At least deal with it. Admit it, confess it, repent of it, say, you know, please forgive me. Help me to understand. Or it may be that you didn't intend to say something, but you did. But when it's intended, that's dishonesty. It'll destroy a relationship. Last word is one that we don't usually think about, and that's busyness. You want to destroy a relationship? Don't ever meet. Don't ever talk. It won't work. Busyness that neglects my friendship, that doesn't have time for a relationship. I don't have time to talk. I don't have time to go out to eat with you. I don't have time to sit down and talk. I don't have time to listen. You can't have a relationship without time. And too busy will destroy that relationship. Now let's say, for example, that you've damaged the relationship that you really and truly value. How do you retrieve it? How do you heal it? How do you get it back together? How do you get the pieces back together? How is there healing and retrieving and rescuing this hindered, broken, hurtful relationship that you really and truly cherish? How do you get it back together? Well, the first thing you do is this. You address it. You say to your friend, you know, there's something in our relationship that's not right. Maybe something I did, or maybe I misunderstood, but I think we have a problem, and I would like for us to at least face it and deal with it, and I'm willing to do that. The second thing you do is determine what happened. What happened in this relationship? What was said? What was understood or misunderstood? What did I do? What did he do or she do? That is, you determine, what is it, where and when did it, what made it get off track when it was going so well? The third thing is this, apologize. You say, suppose it's not my fault. That's not even an issue. Because, listen, if the friendship is worth saving, it's worth assuming responsibility, whatever responsibility you had. Maybe you say it was totally his or her fault. Let me ask you a question. If you love somebody, really and truly love somebody, does it make any difference whose fault it is? Not really. If you want to mend it, you assume responsibility. Very important. You say, you know, I want to apologize because I must have done something that caused this to happen. Now, if it's something the other person did and it wasn't your fault anyway, you're still winning. What are you doing? You're assuming responsibility because what you're saying is this. This relationship and this friendship is so important to me. You know what? I'm willing to take the heat. I'm willing to take the discipline. You say, you know what that is? You call it unconditional love. That's what you call it. You're willing to take it, no matter whether you deserve it or not. It's not the issue. And so you say to that person, I apologize. I'm very sorry. And the next thing you do to remember is you refuse to blame and you refuse to defend yourself. That person says, here's what you did. I did not do anything of the sort. What's the goal? Is the goal to be right or to win the person? Is the goal to be right to save the relationship? If I don't care anything about the relationship, I can say, you know what? You're blind as a bat. That's what you did. You're just projecting on me what you think. That's not true at all. And you know what? This is the beginning of fellowships, relationships, friendships, and marriages to go down the drain. It's not my fault. It's your fault. And on people go. What happened for so long? They have so damaged their relationship, somebody walks away. So what you have to be willing to say is, you know what? Whatever my part is, or I want to apologize, and so you refuse to defend yourself. And then here's what you do. We're talking about saving a fellowship, relationship. You say, what can I do to repair this? What can I do? Tell me something that I can do to help in this relationship. Whatever it takes, I'm willing to do that. So you ask for a suggestion of how you can repair it. What do I need to do? And then the next thing you do is you make a commitment. You say, I'm committed to rebuilding this fellowship, this relationship, this friendship. I'm committed to rebuilding that. Whatever it takes, I'm willing to do it. Now, once you've come this far, I want to give you four questions that'd be good to ask yourself. You really want to save this friendship. There are four questions that I'd like to suggest that you ask. Number one is this, and this is so very, very, very important. I want to ask you, are you listening? Say amen.
1: Amen.
0: All right, here's the first question. Am I projecting on my friend something that happened

in my past. Let's say, back in your past somewhere, you were deeply, deeply hurt. Now, what does a person naturally normally do? They start building their defenses, and they build defenses so it cannot happen again. So therefore, someone comes along and you begin to be a little close to that person, and you begin to feel it. And so next thing you know, you're being critical of something in the other person's life. And it's very real to you, very real. What you don't realize is this: because of past hurts, you are taking your past emotional experiences and projecting it on the other person, not even realizing that you are blaming them for something that somebody else did to you years and years and years ago. That is so common and so destructive, it's absolutely amazing. If you want to retrieve that friendship, you've got to lay down the past. A second question you need to ask yourself is this: am I just too fearful to have a close relationship with anybody? In other words, is the problem in my friendship the fact that that person's getting too close and I'm a little bit uncomfortable with it? In other words, I got a hell of a lot of space. Give me room. Now, it's one thing to smother somebody and to be possessive of them. You don't want to be smothering. But is the truth that when that person begins to become close to you, something inside of you, you don't even know what it is, something inside of you just raises right up, or you pull right down, you think, I can't handle this. And well, what is you can't handle? I just can't handle it. What it is you have this defense mechanism up because you're afraid to have an intimate relationship with somebody else because you've been hurt and you said you would never be hurt again, no matter what. Let me say one word to you. And this is something that's been said probably 1,000 years, but it's true. It is a whole lot better to have loved and lose it than never to have loved at all. It's better to have a great friend and lose them than never to have had a friendship at all. If you're one of those persons who is so dead set on not being hurt in life, you're in for a lot of disappointments because you're going to get hurt over and over and over and over again. The only difference between you and somebody who has a dear friend, they've got somebody to share their hurt with, and you've got to stuff it. You've got to keep it to yourself. You don't have anybody you can talk to about it. So you have to ask yourself the question: is my problem in my friendship the fact that I'm really fearful, too fearful to have a close, intimate relationship? Now, the same thing can be true of men and women. So sometimes women have probably more intimate relationships than men, and somehow, you know, men just don't want to say too much. It's just macho, strong. You know what? None of that's scriptural. There's nothing to that, except that it'll damage your relationships. Then there's another question you need to ask. Do I have unreal expectations of this relationship? Am I expecting more than this person's able to give? Listen, there's some people who have an enormous amount to give. They know how to love and they know how to express it. They know how to be happy and peaceful and contented in life. They know how to give of themselves, and some people don't. Listen, not only do they not give of themselves, they don't even know how. They don't even know how to love you. They don't have it on the inside. They don't have the capacity to love. So if you understand that, then you build that relationship, and here's what that means. You're going to have to give more. You're going to have to do more. You're going to have to probably forgive more because they're not there yet. But if you value that relationship, you'll do whatever's necessary to save it. One last question, there are many questions, but one last I'll mention. Are these feelings of rejection in my friendship because he or she is rejecting me, or is it because I have such a poor sense of self-esteem and poor sense of self-worth, I don't think I really deserve acceptance, and I don't deserve this kind of friendship, and I don't deserve that kind of love, I don't deserve this kind of relationship, I don't deserve this kind of intimacy? And what you're doing is you are feeling rejected, not because they've rejected you. You just don't feel worthy of somebody just pouring out love on you and loving you and with an abundance of love, because that's their person. That's the way they know how to love, and yet you don't. You can heal a damaged relationship if you want to, if you choose.

0: to, if you try to, if you're persistent at it. One last thing I'd say is this. Ask God to show you how to help your friend become a godly person. 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
3: Today's scripture reading is Jude chapter 1, verses 24 and 25. Now to Him who is able to keep you from stumbling, and to make you stand in the presence of His glory, blameless, with great joy, to the only God, our Savior, through Jesus Christ our Lord, be glory, majesty, dominion, and authority, before all time, and now, and forever. Amen.
1: Scripture is filled with many wonderful promises from the Lord, but we often struggle to accept them as true in our own life. God wants us to believe that He's willing and able to do what He has said He will accomplish. God assures us we don't have to give in to sin. Jesus experienced this truth when the Holy Spirit led Him into the wilderness for an encounter with Satan. Our Savior successfully resisted the devil's enticements by recalling who the Father is and what He had promised. The world we live in has a lot of traps, and they can be hard to detect. For example, Peter had a conversation with a servant girl and ended up denying that he knew Jesus Christ. Like the disciple, we sometimes have trouble recognizing a situation's potential danger, but our Heavenly Father understands what is involved, and He knows just how we should respond.
4: when you face

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0: Your compliments could be doing more harm than good. Here's a moment with Charles Stanley.
2: Let's say that a person performs very, very well, and you want to praise them. And you express that sometimes that person can't handle it. And what happens is they begin to expect it. When a person begins to expect and anticipate and draw out of you praise, and then what's happened is they have abused the awesome position they have and the privilege. When they can't handle it, that same praise that builds up this person and their self-esteem and makes them better what they do can destroy this person. Because if they can't handle the way you genuinely express your appreciation and they want more and more of it, then what's happening is they're not doing it for the right motive. Secondly, they're going to get into this trench that's going to head them in a direction that they're going to make a big mistake in life. And so their motives get all mixed up, because instead of trying to please God, now they're trying to please you, because if they please you, you're going to parade them before other people. And you have to be wise as to how much you give, where they are. Can they handle that? Because some people go ahead and just talk about how what you said about them and la, la, la, and then they get prideful and egotistical. It's amazing that you can, in the right spirit, ruin somebody.
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5: There's a yellow watch for a severe thunderstorm in effect for the region. Tonight, mainly cloudy with a 60% chance of showers or thunderstorms this evening with a risk of a severe thunderstorm. Clearing overnight with a wind southwest 30 kilometers per hour gusting to 50, becoming northwest 40 and gusting to 60 early this evening, then west 20 after midnight with a low of 12. Friday sunny, becoming a mix of sun and cloud in the afternoon. Wind becoming northwest, 30 kilometers per hour early in the afternoon with a high of 24 and a humidex of 26. Friday night, clearing late in the evening with a wind northwest, 20 kilometers per hour, becoming light after midnight with a low of 12. Saturday, a mix of sun and cloud with a high of 25, and Sunday sunny with a high of 25 degrees. Stay ready hour by hour with temperature forecasts on the Lowen Body Shop local weather page on Steinbach Online or on your Steinbach Online app. I'm Robin Weeb.
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Yesterday on Insight for Living, Chuck Swindoll opened his Bible to Job chapter 2 and began drawing practical counsel for husbands. First, we learned that a good husband listens well and always tells his wife the truth. And second, he takes his role as her spiritual encourager seriously, teaching her about God with gentleness and grace. Today, Chuck picks up where he left off, with two more principles for husbands, and then turns to a topic that may be even closer to home: how to be a good friend to someone who's suffering.

Model verbal purity. In all this, Job did not sin with his lips. He did not make a blasphemous statement. He did not curse God. He does not curse her. I loved it when Anderson wrote that he didn't call her wicked. He called her foolish. There's a lot of difference. Be careful how you talk to your wife, men. I can recall a particular pastor who, at the door of the church, when his wife simply said, shall we go by the restaurant or do you want to go so-and-so, he turned and unloaded on her a piece of his mind he couldn't afford to lose. And I've got to tell you, she took it like a champ, and my heart went out to her. We were all embarrassed, as several of us witnessed this embarrassing statement made by this fairly well-known preacher. And I learned a lot about that preacher that day. I don't care how well-known or how important or how much money you make or how big your company is, you don't have the right to talk to your wife like a dog. She is your partner. She is your

accept her completely, love her unconditionally. Those words are all important. Put them down just like I gave them. Accept her completely, love her unconditionally. I'll tell you, a wife thrives in that kind of context. She is who she is. God has made her into the woman she has become. She was the wife you chose. You chose. She has become the woman that God is making her into, and that requires, that calls for complete acceptance and unconditional love. What it leads to in the long haul is commitment. You're there for the long haul. You're there to stay. And no amount of hardship, difficulty, test, or trial will separate you. In fact, it will pull you closer together. Many a marriage is strung together by very thin, fragile threads. And tests come either from the children or a difficult birth and birth defects in a child, or trials and tests in business or in the financial realm or in the emotional realm or whatever. You hang in there, guys. Hang in there. Hang in there. Hang in there. Tell her how much she means to you. Talk to her about the value she has in your life, she represents. Guys, just look for ways to get out. Got a good friend. We've been pretty serious here, so I got to have a little fun with you. I had a friend send me a cute story. A woman awakes in the middle of the night, and her husband's gone. He's left the bed by her, and she puts on her robe and goes downstairs to look for him. And he's sitting all by himself at a kitchen table with a hot cup of coffee, just kind of staring at the wall, blinking with tears. And she said, "What's the matter, dear?" She says, why are you down here at this time of night? What's going on?" He looks up from the cup of coffee and he says, "You remember 20 years ago when we were dating and you were only 16? She says, "Yeah, of course I remember." He pauses, and words don't come easily. He says, "Remember when your father saw us in the car and we were smooching, and boy, he stuck a pistol in my face and he said, any boy who kisses my daughter like that's going to marry her. Either you marry her or I'm sending you to jail for 20 years. Remember that?" She said, "Yeah, I remember that." Wipes another tear away and he says, "I would have gotten out today." That's not a good guy that'll do that. "I would have gotten out today." All these years he'd been counting up 10, 15, 20. My wife, who heard this sermon the first time, said, "Lose the joke, okay? Get..." I am not... I might listen to her, but... Now, it isn't long before the word gets out to Job's friends, and we all have friends. I hope we all have a few friends. I don't think he just had three or four. I think he had a number, but these particular friends got word that Job had come across a whole series of tragic events. I want you to stop and think about a couple or three good friends, okay? Just in your mind, name them in your mind, okay? And let's say that all of you guys or all you gals have been together from maybe from school it started and you've been cultivating this friendship over the years. Let's say one of them really hit bottom and you got worried. And the other buddies of yours or the other gals that were in the same sorority or maybe guys that on the same ball team or whatever. And you all get the word that your friend is really going through it. May not make it. What are you going to do? Well, just exactly what you're thinking is what these three friends did. What's interesting is we don't know much about them. In fact, we know very little, even about where they lived originally. They're called three friends in verse 11, Job's three friends, and we're told

that when they heard of all this adversity that had come upon him, they came each one from his own place, and their name for us: Eliphaz, Bildad, and Zophar. Interesting, when you get to chapter 32, verses 2, 4, and 6, you'll read of another friend named Elihu, E-L-I-H-U. Elihu comes on the scene, but he says he's younger and he's shy. So he has allowed the unfolding, three cycles of dialogue occur through Job from chapter 3 all the way to 32. Three cycles of dialogue occur, and Elihu stays quiet as Eliphaz speaks and Job answers, and then Bildad speaks and Job answers, and then Zophar speaks and Job answers, and then Eliphaz speaks again, and then Bildad. And so we're going to see that a little more closely when we analyze these chapters and sort of select our journey through the book. But Elihu waits till the end. Anyway, there were altogether four, though three are mentioned here. They were probably wealthy Sikhs who had the time and the money to leave their place of living and their businesses, if we could call it that. Maybe they had met in the business world. Maybe they were part of the enterprise that had been Job's past. We're not told. You can link some of their locations to places like Edom and northern Arabia, but you can't locate exactly where they are. These are ancient places that scholars find debatable. So where they're from isn't important. The point is, each one came from a different place in an agreement that they would come to be with their friend. And we're told, we're not told, but it's implied, they spoke the same language. So they've got language in common, and they knew one another. They're called friends. And they planned a trip. Notice they, verse 11, made an appointment together

and they knew one another. They're called friends. And they planned a trip. Notice they, verse 11, made an appointment together to come, to sympathize, and to comfort. Always note the verbs when you're reading through the scriptures. The words of action, and they also tie in together the movement of what's going on. They decided to come, to sympathize, and to comfort. They agreed together. Now, a lot of things we're going to say about these friends that would certainly be unattractive and disappointing about how things wound up, because the longer they stayed, the worse things got, and the more argumentative and the more judgmental, etc. But you've got to commend these men for coming. So I want to say right now, in the basis of the implications of verses 11 through 13, I want to give you four or five pieces of advice regarding friendships, okay? We've talked to husbands about those three or four things. Now we're going to think about friends. And we'll click them off one by one. We're not going to be here till 2:30, but I realize what time it is, so let's move ahead. The first of the five, friends care enough to come without being invited to come. Friends care enough to come without being asked to come. No one sent a message saying to Eliphaz and Bildad and Zophar, would you please come and bring a little sympathy and comfort for Job? The man is dying in this anguish, this crucible. Nope, didn't do that. They heard that he was going through it, and they came. Those people you thought of a few moments ago, if you were to hear that one of them was going through a terminal a battle with a disease, I have the feeling you'd connect in some way. You wouldn't wait for an invitation. Please write me a letter of encouragement or help me through this. Remember John 11, where Lazarus takes ill and Martha and Mary, the sisters, write Jesus and say, the one whom you love is sick, period. They don't even ask him to come. When he doesn't come, they're offended. But he could have said, you never asked me to come. Wait, you don't ask a friend. If a friend of yours has a coronary and you find out they're over at Presbyterian Hospital, it isn't long before you're nearby that friend of yours going through that heart attack. You don't wait for an invitation. No one's ever invited to a funeral. We say we go because we're paying our last respects. You go out of respect. So these men love Job. Friends care enough to come without being asked to come. Here's the second. Friends respond with sympathy and comfort. Friends respond with sympathy and comfort. Sympathy includes identifying with the sufferer. Friends do that. Entering into his or her crucible for the purpose of feeling the anguish and the pain. Comfort is attempting to ease the pain by helping any way to make the sorrow lighter. You run errands for them, you take care of the kids, you provide a meal, you assist wherever you need to assist because you want to comfort them. One man writes, on learning of Job's affliction, three beloved friends agreed together to travel to Uz in order to console Job. The term for friends has a wide range of meanings, including intimate counselor, close friend, party in a legal dispute. Friends often solemnize their relationship with a covenant, promising to care for each other under all kinds of circumstances. The relationship between Job and his three friends gives every evidence of being based on a covenant. Isn't that intriguing? Maybe while you were in school, you sort of had a pact with each other. You guys got close, you said to each other, no matter what, wherever we find ourselves in the future, we want each of you to know we're going to be there, especially when you're in need. When I was going through seminary, there were two guys that I studied with for every major exam, and we were inseparable when test time came. To this day, they play a special part in Cynthia's and my mind. Both of them happened to have been single. I was married. They would come to our place. We'd have coffee, we'd have a light meal or whatever, we'd study into the night to bone up for the exam together, and it was kind of like a pact among us to stay close. We never wrote it out, but it's true.

Now, these men had that kind of closeness, and they came to give sympathy and comfort. Here's a third. Friends openly express the depth of their feelings. Friends openly express the depth of their feelings. Friends do that, don't they? It's not uncommon to see a friend standing nearby in the room fighting back the tears. It's not uncommon for the friend to express his or her feelings. Acquaintances don't do that. A nurse who comes to take care of you in the hospital, I mean, is she going to say, "How are you, really? Tell me, I want to feel deeply with you." Are you kidding? She says, "Bend over, you know," or whatever, you know. She wakes you up to see if you're asleep. She gives you a shot, you know. She, "Okay, time for another one." You know, that it's not a close friend that will do that. Friends don't give each other shots, you know. They were aghast when they saw what they saw. They didn't even recognize him. They probably went to the homestead where they had been before, and the place didn't even look the same. Everything is destroyed. There's not even a kid. They could only see the grave sites. And somebody nearby says, "Oh, Job, well, he left some time ago. I think he's at the city dump." And they breathed deeply, and they went down there, and they, before they ever got there, they got close enough to see him, and he has no hair, and his robe is torn, and he's sitting there with dung burning near him and dogs nearby and the garbage around. And they wept. They wept. Man, look at this. And it says they threw dust over their heads toward the sky, an ancient expression of grief. That means they were down near the dust. In fact, it says they sat down on the ground. Verse 13. It's what friends do. They don't worry about getting dirty or bloody. They don't worry about the mess. Which brings me to my fourth. Friends aren't turned off by distasteful sights. Rather, they come alongside and they stay as long as is appropriate. You're not turned off because the room doesn't smell good. You're not turned off because your friend weighs half of what he used to weigh. You see beyond all of that. You're not turned off because they're laying there in a hospital gown or because the bottom has dropped out of their life and they're at wit's end. That doesn't turn you off and make you turn around and leave. That draws you in. These guys raised their voices and sat down on the ground with him. They demonstrated their anguish. And they stayed 7 days and seven nights without a word. Fifth, friends understand, so they say very little. I love the way Warren Wiersbe treats this. The best way to help people who are hurting is just to be with them, saying little or nothing, letting them know you care. Don't try to explain everything. Now listen, explanations never heal a broken heart. If his friends had listened to him, accepted his feelings, and not argued with him, they would have helped greatly. But they chose to be prosecuting attorneys instead of witnesses. Let me tell you about a really good friend. The good friend doesn't attempt to give you God's message and certainly doesn't preach. They know the value of suffering presence. Isn't that a good way to put it? I read that. That's not mine. Suffering presence. You look up and you look into the eyes of somebody you've known over the years, and their eyes reflect compassion. There's no judgment. They're just there. And they don't stay too long. You know what drives you crazy? The guy that comes in with a big fat Bible. And he's got notes in it. And he's going to read to you these chapters. And then he's going to teach you. And you're laying there, you know, barely able to belch. And he's reading from 2 Chronicles 13 to 27, you know. Yeah. Furthermore,

years. And then God taught me this when I was struggling with measles back when I was 12. And, you know, please, don't stay too long. These guys stayed because they had every reason to be near. The kind of anguish this man's going, he may have died any moment for all they knew. But they didn't stay and preach. They stayed with their lips sealed. One of my friends, toward the latter part of his life, a man named Joe Bailey, B-A-Y-L-Y, fellow author. I loved Joe because of his realism. I loved it that he was never interested in impressing people. If you ever read Bailey, you know, Psalms of My Life is just a profound book that Joe left in his legacy. And he and Mary Lou, his wife, had a house full of kids, but they lost three. They lost one at 18 days following surgery. They lost one at 5 because of leukemia. And they lost one at 18 years after a sledding accident because of a hemophilia. He was had mild hemophilia. Three at different times. Joe writes in a wonderful book, The View from a Hearse, which has been changed in title to The Last Thing We Talk About. He wrote this. Oh, this is so good. I was sitting, torn by grief. Someone came and talked to me of God, of God's dealings, of why it happened, of hope beyond the grave. He talked constantly. He said things I knew were true. I was unmoved, except I wish he'd go away. He finally did. Another came and sat beside me. He didn't talk. He didn't ask leading questions. He just sat beside me an hour or more. Listened when I said something, answered briefly, prayed simply, left. I was moved. I was comforted. I hated to see him go. You've done it right when they hate to see you go. They'll usually not tell you, but you'll know when it's time to leave. Let me tell you, you come up alongside a Job, don't even think of saying, I know how you feel. You don't. You can hardly imagine, nor can I. But your suffering presence will be like a balm around them. And I'll never forget it. Would to God these dear guys had just never started talking. It messed everything up. Let's bow together. Interesting, after all these years of walking with and knowing the Lord, we've never heard him say a word. Talk about a model of appropriate silence. Oh, he's talked to us in his word, for sure, but he hasn't filled the air with verbiage. He's just been a comforting presence. He understands fully. He lost his son too, remember? Oh, he didn't lose him, just that we killed him. And he died for those who drove spikes in his hands and feet. The Lord Jesus even said, as he hung there, Father, forgive them. They don't even know what they're doing. If you've never met the Lord Jesus, you're really missing out on the best part of life. I would plead with you to put that off no longer. Just come to him today. Just come like you are. Thanks for being so good to us, our Father. Though there have been times of our lives we really weren't very good to you. We ran from you when you were seeking us. We rejected you when you reached out. We resented you when you didn't relieve the pressure or answer yes to our pleadings. Some may have even cursed you. But because you are faithful and consistent God, you have never stopped loving us unconditionally. Thank you for that. We pray, Lord, that you will use these words in a very special way in the lives, especially of husbands, in the lives of friends. I pray, Father, that the deeper we get into this book, the deeper will be our walk with you. Now, Lord, whatever this week may hold, I pray that we will have learned some truth that will go with us and stay near us.

0: become a part of us, for these truths are eternal. Thank you for them. Dismiss us now with the hope of sins forgiven and life rearranged because we've spent time with you. In the lovely name of Jesus. And everyone said, Amen.
1: 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We're inspired by this man of faith, aren't we? Job's heroic endurance provides a model for every husband listening today, to speak with purity and to love without condition. And Job's friends have left us with a picture of friendship we won't soon forget, the quiet, steady gift of simply showing up and staying. No sermon, no agenda, just our presence. Maybe you're in the middle of a battle against discouragement today. 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Finally, a heads up on something special that's coming this fall. 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Stay tuned for more details. I'm Bill Meyer. Chuck Swindoll describes what he calls the mournful wail of a miserable man. 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
2: There's a yellow watch for a severe thunderstorm in effect for the region. Tonight, mainly cloudy with a 60% chance of showers or thunderstorms this evening with a risk of a severe thunderstorm. Clearing overnight with a wind southwest 30 kilometers per hour gusting to 50, becoming northwest 40 and gusting to 60 early this evening, then west 20 after midnight with a low of 12. Friday sunny, becoming a mix of sun and cloud in the afternoon. Wind becoming northwest 30 kilometers per hour early in the afternoon with a high of 24 and a humidex of 26. Friday night, clearing late in the evening with a wind northwest 20 kilometers per hour, becoming light after midnight with a low of 12. Saturday, a mix of sun and cloud with a high of 25, and Sunday sunny with a high of 25 degrees. Stay ready hour by hour with temperature forecasts on the Low & Body Shop local weather page on Steinbeck Online or

0: A light rain can transform without warning into a howling gale. It's really damaging, even life-threatening. And your marriage is going to go through storms at some point. The question is, are you ready? I'm John Fuller, and thanks for joining us today.
1: John, the voice actor, I like this. Oh. You should go out for Odyssey and become a voice there.
0: I had one line, one sentence in
1: Doesn't
0: Odyssey.
1: Doesn't that bother you? They've only asked you in 40 years to do one line?
0: No, because that's
1: it bothers
0: okay.
1: me. I had one little part there once upon a time. But it's true. Marriage at times can be a struggle, just like voice acting. Gene and I have our struggles too. You know, Gene's always saying, you need to let people know we're not perfect, and we're not. And, you know, we have things in our own marriage that we have to work on, and that's okay. That's kind of like what life is. But, you know, there are couples who say, we've never had an argument. And I say, God bless you. I don't know if that's healthy. I mean, somebody might be rolling over all the time saying, okay, yes. But today, we want to hear from a great friend and guest who wants to prepare you for those inevitable storms in your marriage. And let me remind you, Focus on the Family is here for you. That is key. We want to help you in any way we can. And I want to reemphasize, we are a treasure trove of resources here at Focus. Almost 50 years doing this, we have accumulated great wisdom with our counselors, our resources, the books we select and approve. Man, it's so much digital information online. There is everything at your fingertips.
0: Yeah, we're a phone call away, 800, the letter A in the word family, or stop by our website. Gary Thomas is our guest today. He's a wonderful speaker and author. He serves on the pastoral teaching team at Cherry Hills Community Church in Highlands Ranch outside of Denver. And among the many books Gary has written, the one we're talking about today is Making Your Marriage a Fortress, Strengthening Your Marriage to Withstand Life's Storms. And here's Jim, how you began the conversation with Gary Thomas on today's episode of Focus on the Family with Jim Daly.
1: You have written some incredible books on marriage. I would say you're the foremost expert on marriage. I hope your wife, Lisa, is happy. That's the proof
2: Ray,
1: in the pudding.
2: Don't see me wince there when you
1: We're
2: said
1: gonna
2: that.
1: We're going to call her in a minute and make sure. No, it's so true, though, huh? Gene and I always talk about that. It's tough to be in that marriage space where you're the expert, and then you and your wife have an argument, and you're thinking in the back of your mind, wait a minute, this can't be happening to us. Does that happen to you?
2: Well, what's been a blessing, because people often ask Lisa, what's it like? And she says, what's made it easier for me, she goes, is he really does live out what he writes about, except for one book. And we talked about it. Everybody matters. She thinks I could do a better job eating a little more healthily than I do. But as far as marriage, she seems to give me at least a passing grade.
1: All right. So. Now you made the rest of us feel better when we eat that In-N-Out burger. Okay. All right. Let's get into it. Explain the idea of storms in a marriage. I get it generally, but you know, I understand it's related to your experience of surviving that hurricane down in Houston.
2: Well, yeah, it happened in 2017, and I think a lot of people can relate to this. We'd been in Houston for 7 years at the time, and every time in the fall, you have the signs blinking on the freeway, hurricane season is here, get your prepared kits ready and all of that. And first few years, we take it seriously. We're from Pacific Northwest. The thought of a hurricane is terrible. After 4 or 5 years, you're like, yeah, I've heard that before. And then 2017, they said this big thing, Hurricane Harvey is coming, and it hit, and it wasn't that big of a deal at first. But then it moved a little inland, camped over Houston, and dropped over 50 inches of rain in 3 days. It felt like Noah's flood. I mean, it was just like, it just didn't stop. The water keeps coming up and up and up. And that point, we see it coming into the yard, and I'm like, okay, I got to take this seriously. I go in the garage. This is so pathetic. All I had was cardboard and blue painter's tape.
1: Oh, great.
2: Which, to hold out flood water, you know, carry a gallon of water in a paper bag, and you're going to have just as much luck. And I realized, you know, just because the storm didn't come last year or the year before, people who are from that area of the country know eventually it is, and you need to be prepared. And I think the same thing is true for marriages, that yeah, just because it has only happened to your neighbor or you haven't seen it this or that, just the way that life works, even for believers, and sometimes I think especially for believers, the storm is going to hit. And at that point, will your marriage be part of the problem or part of the solution? And that's why you want to prepare.
1: No, and that's a great analogy.

0: Analogy. And I know that feeling here in Colorado. We get the snow reports and an inch falls when they said 12 inches was going to fall. So I totally relate to that. But you say these storms will reveal one or two truths about a marriage and a couple. What are those?
1: All of these couples, one thing that they had in common, and I was so inspired by their stories, was that they never imagined that they would have to face the depth of pain and struggle that they faced. They were all caught by surprise, but secondly, that God is faithful. And not theoretically. God says he's going to be faithful. In fact, I think there are two verses that have really come true as I've written this book and think about it and I'm speaking on it. Psalm 9:10 says, "Those who know your name trust in you, for you, Lord, have never forsaken those who seek you." There hasn't been a single person who seeks God that God has forsaken. And then Jesus's almost fierce promise, but comforting one, in this world you will have trouble, but take heart, I have overcome the world. Every couple found that to be true. Mm. They did face trouble, but when they found sought refuge in God, they found refuge, a new relationship with God and a new relationship with each other.
0: Yeah, and we're going to cover in more detail. I think one of the great breakdowns in marriage can be those expectations, especially early in marriage, where typically husbands are caught off guard because they didn't know they were supposed to know so many things that she was hoping he would remember to do, or whatever it might be. Speak to that expectation problem, which the earlier a couple can figure that out, I think, the better their marriage is going to be. Yeah.
1: Well, it's not just the expectations we have of our spouse. I think it's the expectations we have of God and ourselves. I think of one couple, Daryl and Stacy, a wonderful, godly couple. Stacy came from a dysfunctional childhood, and so she really wanted a strong guy who would take care of her. Daryl was a weightlifter. He could bench press 400 pounds. Mm. His expectations were, I'm going to be there for my wife physically. I'm going to protect my wife. I'm going to be carrying in the groceries or whatnot. 3 years after they were married, they got the diagnosis of MS on the part of Daryl. So really what motivated Stacy to get married, I want a strong man who's going to make me feel secure, who will take care of me, would never come true. She had to completely die to those expectations. And Daryl thought his relationship with Stacy would be, you can count on me, I'm going to be there for you, I'm going to take care of you. And now he says, decades later, she takes care of me. And talking to him even more recently, it's amazing. Stacy said, when I married Daryl, I thought I would just bask in the glow of Bubba. Because he was, obviously, as a weightlifter, he was a big guy, but charismatic, loved the Lord, great with kids. I mean, a really, really good guy. And today, Stacy says, he's marked by humility like no other guy I know, because MS has humbled him. You know, he goes from the walker to the wheelchair to the scooter, to the electric, you know. And she goes, every time he responds with more humility. So she thought he would impress people with his strength. God decided he's going to have, no, Daryl, you're going to impress people with your humility, which only would have come through the severe road that they walked together.
0: Well, and the other part of that is how Daryl embraced what God's journey for him is. I mean, that's the humbling part, that he didn't walk away from the Lord in that respect. He said, thank you, Lord, and let's move on.
1: Yeah.
0: I mean, that's amazing.
1: It wasn't easy. I love it. He said when he was first diagnosed, because he was an athlete, he thought of himself that way. He said, I had one two-word prayer, heal me, heal me, heal me, heal me. And he just kept praying. And who wouldn't, you know, in your 20s facing this, until God finally said to him, Daryl, I am going to heal you, but not of MS. I'm going to use MS to heal other things in your life. And it ended up being the pride. Wow. And here's where I'm just blown away by the wisdom of some of these couples. This is hard won wisdom. Daryl talked about getting into bed at night. So he gets his chair right up to there. He still has use of his arms somewhat so he can lift his body onto the bed, but he can't get his legs over. And so Stacy has to lift up his legs and move him over onto the bed. And he said to me, Gary, I'm tempted sometimes to say, why bother? I'm just going to let Stacy do everything. I'm only doing a little bit. And he goes, but I was really challenged. He says, I think I could probably physically only do about 20% of what I used to do.
0: Wow.
1: But I've been convicted by God. I want to do 100% of that 20%. Mm. And so often when couples go through challenges, they just give up. Well, if we can't do everything we wanted to do, let's just

0: go into early retirement. And I was able to use, this has been life-changing for me, with a man who went through prostate cancer and had his prostate removed. And that can have real issues in physical intimacy or whatnot. And it'd be so easy to say, well, we can't do everything we used to do, so let's just learn to go without. And I could share Daryl's hard-won wisdom. Okay, maybe you can only do 30% of what you used to be able to do, but do 100% of that 30%. Don't take away more than life takes away. And maybe it could be a financial calamity, not just health, where we can't afford to do the resorts, we can't afford to go to the Michelin three-star restaurants. But don't say, then you're never going to go out. Do 100% of what you're able to do. And that's the humility that was carved out of decades of seeing their expectations crushed. But the surprise they found, not surprise, but God was there in their greatest fears.
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6: Gary, one of the things I like in the way you structured the book is you're pulling on a lot of stories from various couples that people can see their own lives in. And I love that. The next one was Baron and Christy, and he was in the Navy, chaplain in the Navy. He was deployed for 3 to 6 months at a time. The classic relationship distance issues. Describe what they were dealing with and how they sorted that out.
0: Well, he still is. And Baron is a soldier through and through. He was a Marine before he became a chaplain. He often serves with the special ops guys, which are, you'd look at them, you don't know they're in the military, but you know you don't want to go down an alley with them. I mean, these are...
6: Well, if they're on your side, I'm okay.
0: Yes, if they're on the side, you have no truer friend. And so it's just some valuable lessons. And so this is maybe if you have a long deployment in the military, or maybe you're traveling for business or whatnot, some of the lessons that I thought were very helpful is that they talked about leaving. They didn't talk about reentry. Right. And they just learned, and this is what I love, all the stories of these couples, and this is what I love about marriage by God's design. We have time and commitment to get it right. None of these couples say, oh, we're just unusually wise, unusually connected, unusually mature. They share, yeah, we messed up here, and here's how we messed up. And Christina knew that Baron likes a clean house and a clean car when he comes home, and so she cleaned the car, but she forgot the steering wheel, and the steering wheel was sticky. She says, well, I did everything but the steering wheel, and Baron says, well, in the Marine Corps, sticky is sticky, and sticky isn't clean. And but this is where you have to talk about it as a couple, because I traveled a lot when the kids were younger without Lisa, because she had to be home with the kids. And rather than having the house clean, I just wanted peace and quiet. I'd been in front of groups. I'd been talking to people all day. I just wanted to chill out and have a relational time. But Lisa thinks her love language is cleaning, acts of cleaning. Add that one to Gary Chapman's. And And so when I'd come home, and you know, it's always a rush to get the kids to bed in there. So she's furiously vacuuming and wiping. And I'm like, honey, I don't see the crumbs. I'm not inspecting the floor. I just really want to relax and say hi to you and say hi to the kids. And so what Baron wanted isn't what I wanted. It might not be what someone else's wife wants. But what I learned from their experiences, talk about it and then talk about it some more. So often we have these expectations of our spouses, but we don't tell them, but we still hold them accountable to it. Another major lesson that I found really helpful, Baron talked about one deployment where he was available, because a lot of times when he's in the field, he's not, but he was meeting with other chaplains. It was a training thing. And so three or four nights, brothers in arms, they're having a great time. They're laughing. And then Christina started to say, hey, Baron, we haven't connected for 3 or 4 days. And he said, Gary, I realized I would never go out 3 evenings in a row if I was home and not be connecting with Christina. So just because I'm on the road, I'm still married and I have to act like a married man on the road. And so they were intentional about, you know what, just because you're on the road or just because you're the one at home, you still need to make time for your spouse. They've learned being in the military that if you aren't intentionally connecting while you're on the road, you learn how to live separate lives. And if you learn how to live separate lives, you become comfortable with separate lives. And that is a gateway to divorce.
6: Yeah, those are so many good lessons in that. I mean, one of the things is create a communication pattern. I try to call Jean at least once during the day when I'm traveling. It's usually 2 or 3 times. When I have a little break, I probably bug the daylight out of her. Hey, what are you doing? Didn't we just talk an hour ago? I'm not doing much more differently now. But it's just good to stay connected. You kind of refer to that, I think, as focused communication. I don't know if that fits the
0: No, it was perfect. And Christina really stressed this because she has a friend whose husband is a pilot, and he didn't do that well. She goes, I'm talking to him on the phone, and I can tell I have about 10% of him. He's watching a game. He's watching SportsCenter. And so what my conclusion was, look, if you know you only have 10 minutes of solid conversation, give your spouse, your husband or your wife, the full 10 minutes. That's why I like FaceTime, because you can't cheat. look at each other face to face. It's better to say, I'm yours for this amount of time. And then, you know, I'm tired and I got to go off. And one woman said her husband would call her when she was at work, and she would just be upfront. Hey, babe, I've got 5 minutes before I have to be in this meeting, but I'm all yours for 5 minutes. And so she would listen and engage. And I think that's where just be intentional when you are communicating and then just admit when you're at the end. For Baron and Christina, high-low was really helpful to set up their conversation. What's the high point? What's the low point? Because by the end of that, he was pretty tired. I mean, it's a demanding job that he faced. He could see people die. And Christina was empathetic to that she wanted to be connected in marriage, but also have empathy that my spouse is doing a good thing, serving our country and ultimately protecting our family.
6: Mm-hmm. Right. Well, the pilot example, I was thinking you were going to say while he's flying the plane, he gives her about 10%. And I was thinking, that's a good thing if I'm on the plane with them. I don't mind 10%. Yeah. Let's move to another couple, Keith and Roxanne, that you mentioned, who brought, as you described it, quite a bit of baggage into the relationship.
0: Yeah.
6: I think, you know, many couples, it may not fit exactly the definition of this couple, but when you bring childhood wounds and things into the marriage, boy, you have got to deal with that stuff.
0: Yes.
6: Describe what Keith and Roxanne, what they brought into the marriage and how it unfolded.
0: Well, first, a word to wives. It's so devastating, and I know wives can be unfaithful too. There's a story in the book where a wife had the affair, but so often wives think, if my husband is cheating or he's looking at porn, what could I have done? Am I not keeping myself up? Am I not active? And every husband insisted, and Keith was among this, there's nothing my wife could have done to stop
6: That's
0: me from straying.
6: That's not the issue.
0: This is not about her. Yeah. It was entirely about me. In fact, he said, Roxanne was my perfect wife. And because I thought she's a perfect wife, I thought, I'm certainly going to lose her when she finds out the real me. And so why don't I just get it over with, act so outrageously that it's like pulling off the Band-Aid and getting it done. But for Roxanne, her father had been unfaithful to her mom. And so she just had these real deep wounds and a lot of insecurity that's understandable. Keith grew up in a family where he was not brought in as part of it. He always felt left out. then he was molested as a young boy, and a counselor in Houston that I often go to for these issues told me, Gary, whenever a client comes to me and says that this happened to him as a young boy, he goes, I wait for the dominoes to fall. He goes, he's not excusing it. He goes, right. But it's such a deep wound. And so when you have that kind of baggage where there was just no connection relationally with your family, all of this happened before he met Roxanne, before he married Roxanne. Roxanne had nothing to do with it. Because he didn't deal with that baggage, marriage, I've found as a pastor, gives guys about a 9 to 12 month pause. In the freshness of marriage, a lot of those old things go away. But eventually, if they're not dealt with, they're going to come back. And so it's about getting strong so that you can be strong in your marriage. Roxanne couldn't cure or help or heal Keith. He needed a professional. She's not a PhD counselor. And so it's just, what I say is, if you have some hurts, maybe kids laughed at you or bullied you a little bit, maybe you're fine to talk with a pastor and receive spiritual care. But when you have the level of hurt that Keith had, and I think that Roxanne had, you need a professional. You know, well, I can brush my teeth. I can't give myself a root canal.
6: Right. So it's really fair. We often demean that in the Christian community because we think, well, really, all you need is God.
0: Yeah.
6: And of course that's true. If the Lord can wipe that slate clean, that's wonderful. That's not typically what happens. Going all the way back to your first story, God puts us on journeys to learn things about ourselves and about the world around us. So I love that encouragement to get good Christian counseling, I would say.
0: So I think with couples, when you're looking at your childhood hurts, instead of just saying, oh, it makes me so angry when he does this, or when she disrespects me, like I want to say, why does this make you angry?
6: Yeah.
0: Why does this make you feel so disrespected? Why are you so sensitive to this or that? It might be what your spouse is doing, but it might not be. It might be what your dad did, what your mom did, what your siblings did. It's just recognizing that we bring a lot of baggage into our marriage, and I don't want my wife to have to carry it. That's where I need to go get help and say, can you unload this so I'm not just dumping it on my spouse?
6: You know, and so often, Gary, temperament plays into this, and it could be either the husband or the wife. Either one can be very pro-counseling, the other one not so much, because for some, it marks failure, that I'm not measuring up, all those performance issues. It's not about that. No. It's about getting healthy, and so I just want to encourage people to remember that and try to break loose of that to make your marriage all that it can be. Right at the end here, the impact of isolation in a marriage, and it fits with this story, I think, but the isolation in a marriage can really wreak havoc on that relationship, both in a male expression of that, because we as men tend to pull in and go the way of the little boy. We don't want to deal with it. We don't want her harping on us. I don't know what to do. I don't know how to fix that in me. So we just pull in and we go news, weather, and sports, right?
0: Right.
6: And then for wives, I mean, they find it in other activity, girlfriend activity. They get distracted and you end up isolated. Speak to the verse in Proverbs that you mentioned in the book about the downside of isolation. It feels like it's a medication, but it's medicating in the wrong way.
0: Absolutely. Proverbs 18:1 says, whoever isolates himself seeks his own desire. He breaks out against all sound judgment. Keith felt like his downfall into affairs was fueled largely by isolation. He didn't deal with feeling isolated from his family of origin, and so he felt the same thing in his marriage, and always thought he had to look outside of his family to do it. And I think isolation is sort of like, let me give a plug for Focus on, it's like Focus on the Family. Publishers say they want books that are Tylenol, not vitamins. And what they mean by that is, if you have a headache, I need this. Vitamins are supplements for long-term help, and they don't seem as urgent. I bet when people are going through an affair or a kid is rebelling or things are crazy, they're listening to 10 Focus on the Family episodes.
6: Well, I hope so.
0: But this is why you need the supplements as well, because if you wait until the crisis hits before you try to gain the wisdom or before you're part of a church group, they wouldn't have had anybody to call. When things are going well, you don't think you need church. It's like an obligation. Well, we should go. It's Sunday. But if you know the storms are going to come, you're going to say, we need to be a part of a church. The day will come when we need them. And the day is here when somebody needs us. And it was a real lesson. I think if you look at scripture reading,

0: prayer, Bible study, listening to Focus, those are just wise things, taking your vitamins to gradually become stronger as a person and as a couple. If you know the storm will hit, and it will, get the wisdom now so that you can draw from it. Not be like me with cardboard and blue painter's tape trying to hold back floodwaters, which is worthless. I just didn't have the resources. I didn't gather them ahead of time, and that was foolish.
1: Yeah, I hear you. And what you're saying is on the sunny day, get the sandbags ready.
0: Yeah.
1: Because you're going to need them tomorrow.
0: Absolutely.
1: But Gary, this has been so good. And again, I just respect the depth in which you write on this topic of marriage. And every book that you've done on marriage is just a powerhouse, and it's so full of wisdom for couples, and this one hits the mark once again. And I just hope people will respond. Even if you're in a healthy place with your marriage, it'll be healthier. And maybe you know people in your church or family members that need a copy of this great resource that Gary has written. Also, your support helps to strengthen marriages and rescue couples who are in trouble. We have something called Hope Restored. It's a 4-day intensive. We have an 80% success rate. About 30% of the couples come with divorce papers ready to go. It's a remarkable program. I don't know of anything more successful in recovering marriages. And again, if that's something of interest to you, get in touch with us. We had a woman named Christy who she and her husband attended, and she said, I could have never imagined how God would use this experience to grow us closer to Him, to each other, and into the individuals He designed us to be. So often, we fell in love, we got married, and somehow now we're angry at each other. Hope Restored does a wonderful job of recovering that desire to be one, and that's God's desire for you as well. So check it out. Get help if you need it, and we are here to assist you in getting the help you need.
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2: There's a yellow watch for a severe thunderstorm in effect for the region. Tonight, mainly cloudy with a 60% chance of showers or thunderstorms this evening with a risk of a severe thunderstorm. Clearing overnight with a wind southwest 30 kilometers per hour gusting to 50, becoming northwest 40 and gusting to 60 early this evening, then west 20 after midnight with a low of 12. Friday sunny, becoming a mix of sun and cloud in the afternoon. Wind becoming northwest 30 kilometers per hour early in the afternoon with a high of 24 and a humidex of 26. Friday night, clearing late in the evening with a wind northwest 20 kilometers per hour, becoming light after midnight with a low of 12. Saturday, a mix of sun and cloud with a high of 25, and Sunday sunny with a high of 25 degrees. Stay ready hour by hour with temperature forecasts on the Lowen Body Shop local weather page on Steinbach Online or on your Steinbach Online app. I'm Robin Weeb.
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